0: Cam and R, Rolla. Plenty of preservatives to go around.
1: The time is...
2: 7:02
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0: Hello, you are listening to KMNR 89.7. I guess you just got the time. It's 7:02. My name is Exodus. Well, I guess that's not really my name, but I don't want to tell you. So, and this is my show, Garden of Eden. Yeah, so I just came back from St. Louis, and the entire hour and 45 minute drive, the only thing I listened to is Cocteau Twins and also Cowboys and Angels by George Michael. I played that on loop like 5 times. But yeah, so I realized I didn't get enough of Cocteau Twins, so I wanted to play some more today. And kind of just adjacent music. Yeah. Some of it's not really similar to Cocteau Twins, but it's my show. If you don't like it, I'm not even sorry. But yeah, also, my friends Haley and Haley are here, and they're both redheads, but they're not the same person. Wait, let's see if I can get them on. Okay, say hi, guys, into any mic.
1: Hi.
0: Wait. Talk a little louder.
1: Go.
0: Yeah, anytime.
1: Hi guys.
0: All right. So, yeah.
1: Take care.
0: We're going to start soon. Thanks for tuning in.

All right. So I just played some Cocteau Twins, a little bit of The Cure, and then that last song was by Pale Saints. Now I have to do some town and campus news. So first up, Space Week starts on the 7th. It says World Space Week is coming up, and there are a few events happening around Rolla that you can check out. Observatory night is Thursday, October 1st. Well, I guess that's already passed. But if you went, you could have hung out in the S&T Observatory. Today there was something in the Innovation Lab. But it says calling all space nerds and sci-fi geeks. Space Trivia Night is Wednesday, October 7th at 7 p.m. at Hopper's Pub in Rolla. Grab some friends, come test your space knowledge, and win prizes. Now, I'm not sure what prizes there are, but you should look into that. Next, the Haunted Mine. This is on October 28th. The Missouri S&T Haunted Mine is a haunted mine house, or a haunted house built and staffed by students in the mining and explosives program. I've never been, but I've heard it's really fun, and I think I'm gonna go this year actually. There's also Southwind's Halloween Art and Lit Contest. This is October 30th. Submit a spooky or Halloween-themed art or literature. There's a spooky prize for first place across the following categories: short horror stories, two-sentence horror story, poem, visual art, audio slash video, and submit by October 30th with your scary and spooky art. The last thing I have is on Halloween, Shred Till You're Dead Skate Jam. Spectrum Skate Co. will host the Shred Till You're Dead Skate Jam at the Rolla Skate Park on October 31st from 2 p.m. to 8 p.m. This event features activities for all ages, food vendors, a trunk or treat, and more. I knew a couple people who went to this last year and they said it was really fun. But yeah, you guys should go if you're into that kind of stuff. And that's all I have for town and campus news. So I'll get back into the music. Next, I have When the Sun Hits by Slow Dive. Love that song. And then Know Who You Are at Every Age by Cocteau Twins. And then after that, I have On Earth by the Sundays. I kind of forgot how On Earth by the Sundays goes, so maybe it doesn't really fit this theme. But it's good regardless. All right, I'll see ya.

This is Bird Note. And here's a sound that might jar you awake one of these spring mornings. Members of the Woodpecker Percussion Band often choose early morning hours to wail away on metal roofs or gutters. Woodpeckers announce their territory and attract mates by pounding on hollow surfaces with their bills. The drum may be a stovepipe, a trash can, or even a car hood, or a hollow tree. That's the sound of a northern flicker, a brownish woodpecker, larger than a robin, smaller than a crow, with a black crescent bib and spotted belly, and shafts of color on its wings that flicker when it flies. Drilling holes in tree trunks calls for some specialized tools, and the northern flicker has them. Big claws, for example, with two toes pointing forward and two backward, and a stiff tail to provide a third point of contact with the tree. If it sounds like a steel band has moved in, try to be patient. As spring moves along, the woodpecker will find a mate and lose interest in hammering on your house. The birds will settle into a hollow tree to produce more woodpeckers. Learn more on our website, birdnote.org. I'm Mary McCann.

All right. So, you just heard Starting Over as well as Shadow Play by Joy Division. Next, I'm going to play Dagger by Slow Dive. I did just play another Slow Dive song, but I had to add this one. So, yeah. And then I'm going to play Rilkean Heart by Cocteau Twins. I honestly don't know how to even pronounce that, but it is literally my favorite song ever, so maybe I should know how to pronounce that. But yeah, and then I have some My Bloody Valentine and Have a Nice Life. And then after that, that's probably going to be the end of my show, so yeah, just stay tuned and listen to the rest.

0: All right. I hope you enjoyed that. That last song was Sometimes by My Bloody Valentine. We also have another guest here, too. So, along with the two Haleys, we also have...
1: What's up? I'm Jackson. Still a trainee, but now I have a parent. So that's cool.
0: Yeah, he just found out his trainer last night. Oh, yeah. Which is super exciting. And can we have the Haleys say hi?
2: Hi.
0: I guess bye.
2: Hi. We're bye. Still here. Oh.
0: All right. So that's the end of my show. Hope you guys enjoyed it. And I'll see you this time next week. So bye.

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1: Guess what time it is? It's
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3: 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Welcome.

Welcome back, everyone. You just listened to Little Girl Blue and the Battle in V by Skating Polly and Blood by Babes in Toyland. The playlist that I have prepared for today is mostly some feminist punk music, so Riot Girl. This is a genre that I've always really liked since high school, and I am very fond of all of these artists. There's lots of La Tigra and, like, of course, Kathleen Hanna featured in this. And some other ones that I had discovered. I feel like fall and winter really brings out that kind of feminine rage, I'm not gonna lie. So that's what I've got cooked up for today. I also do still plan to do my insect reveal. I talked about green lace wings last week. Two weeks ago. So I will be continuing that conversation with Aphid Lions, which I shouted out previously, and then a special feature that relates back to those guys. So keep it tuned. I hope you're excited for your secret special guest insect.

Hello everyone and welcome back. You just listened to Fear of Dying by Jack Off Jill. I'm going to assume that's okay to say. Gutless by Hole, Eating Toothpaste by Bratmobile. Three songs that I find very catchy and have been in my playlist for a long time. I did discover the Bratmobile song today. I've only really heard their most popular musics or songs, so I think that one's another solid pick from them. Coming up, we have The Empty by La Tigra, Shutterbug by Veruca Salt, and then Seether by Veruca Salt. So keep it tuned.

Welcome back, everyone. You are listening to The Heart of the Forest with Huntress Wizard. Those were my kind of the last two songs in the same vein of like La Tigra, which is not necessarily fully Riot Girl, kind of new wave vibe too. And then Veruca Salt, which I really like the lead singer's voice quite a bit, so I wanted to throw her in there, or their band in there. And then next up we have the Julie Ruin, Ha Ha Ha by the Julie Ruin. And then this is not necessarily like a Riot Girl song, but we have Bull in the Heather by Sonic Youth, which is a song that I just feel like has a good amount of animosity to it. And then the last three songs for this show are gonna have probably a bit quieter of a tone, less fired up. So we're entering the slower period of the show. Keep it tuned. I'll be doing a bug reveal and then talking about another really cool insect that I like. So I hope you have a good time. I'll see you on the flip side.

0: Hello everyone, welcome back. This is Huntress Wizard featuring
1: Trainee Jackson.
0: Yay! Wait, let me pop.
1: Oh,
0: there we go.
2: Hey, I'm still Trainee Jackson, unfortunately. One day though, I'll be a DJ.
0: You will have your DJ name.
2: Exactly.
0: Yeah. You just listened to, I shouted out Ha Ha Ha and Bull in the Heather, and then we had a last song there, Heart Factory by Sleater-Kinney. Not necessarily my favorite out of the mix, but I do love that song. And next up, we have a couple more slower, maybe more sad songs, from what I recall. And then this is Jackson's first time on my show, so I typically do like a creature feature almost. I do like a bug or insect shout out. I'm really passionate about insects, so
2: okay.
0: I like to keep people aware of the different things you might see around campus, but I try to keep it with like native species so that they're not invasive, but I try to keep it a mystery until the end.
2: Gotcha.
0: But I hope you're enjoying the music so far.
2: I love the vibe.
0: Thank you. What's your experience with Riot Grrrl?
2: Low key, all my knowledge is from that game. Like, I played it like last winter break, and dude, I've literally been listening to like the playlist of
0: Real.
2: The game, like just on and off for so long now.
0: Dang. And the
2: so
0: game
2: awesome.
0: Was the Lost Records game,
2: Lost
0: right?
2: Records, yeah, Bloomin' Rage.
0: Dude.
2: It's really good. I like it.
0: Yeah.
2: A lot.
0: That sounds sick. I can't remember. I feel like Life is Strange did it have a pretty solid soundtrack?
2: It did. A lot of Sid Matter's songs and just a bunch of, I don't know. They hit it on the head a lot of the times with the soundtracks for those games. Don't nod. They got it. Because the one for the people that made Natalie Milk and Bone off of the second game did a lot for the soundtrack of Lost Records and made like them and then this other band came together and made like majority of the songs, like the original songs. And then they have like, of course, what's the word? Non-original songs.
0: Yeah.
2: I'm blanking on the word, but you know what I mean.
0: Yeah, I know what you mean.
2: Yeah.
0: That makes sense. Dang, I gotta check that out then.
2: That was pretty good.
0: I feel like I've always seen like Life is Strange having a cult following, and I never really got to play the game. But I do love a story-based game, and I like a solid art style and like good soundtrack, so.
2: That's real.
0: Sounds tough. We're gonna get into our last two songs. The next song I have is Complicated by Heavens to Betsy and Forever Fired by Excuse 17, so keep it tuned.

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Welcome back. You just listened to Complicated by Heavens to Betsy and Forever Fired by XQ17. I low-key may need to run some programming real quick. I didn't catch the time, but we may have to keep our bug feature till later since I got some programming to do, so keep it tuned.

0: Help me loosen this window screen to free this fly, Yael. It's trapped between the screen and the glass. Do you think its little heart is beating a mile a minute?
1: Do insects even have hearts, Don?
0: Sure they do, but their hearts are somewhat different from human hearts. Like arthropods, insects have an open circulatory system as opposed to our closed circulatory system. Whereas our blood is confined within blood vessels, insect blood, called hemolymph, flows freely throughout the body. Insects do, however, have a vessel along their dorsal side which moves this hemolymph. The abdomen section of the dorsal vessel is considered the insect's heart because it has muscles and ostia, openings that allow hemolymph to enter and exit. Hemolymph enters the heart when it's relaxed. The heart then contracts and pumps the hemolymph through the vessel toward the insect's head. There, hemolymph exits the vessel to flow back through the body cavity, coming into contact with all tissues and organs.
1: I heard that insect blood doesn't carry oxygen. What does hemolymph do for the insect?
0: Hemolymph transports and controls the movement of nutrients, salts, hormones, and metabolic wastes. It maintains body shape and aids in the insect's movement. It also protects the insect from invading bacteria and internal parasites. Among other things, the hydrostatic pressure created by contractions of the heart aids in functions such as hatching, molting, and reproduction. That green, yellow, or clear fluid that you see when an insect is squished is essential to insect survival.
1: Well, I've never heard of an insect heart attack, but just in case, I'll help you let that fly out.
0: This moment of science comes from Indiana University. I'm Don Glass.
1: And I'm Yael Cassander.

0: Exploring Science in the Sea. The Japanese spider crab is harmless to people, but it might not look that way if you happen across it at the bottom of the Pacific Ocean. It can span 12 feet, the largest known crab on the planet. The crab's hard body is typically about a foot long, and the crab weighs 35 or 40 pounds. It has 10 legs. 8 of them are for walking along rocky ocean bottoms. The other 2 hold powerful claws. The claw legs are longer than the walking legs on males, but shorter on females. Japanese spider crabs spawn in fairly warm, shallow waters, primarily off the Pacific coast of Japan. Juveniles are pretty small. As they reach adulthood, though, they grow to giant proportions, and they move to deeper waters, generally a few hundred feet to 1,000 feet or deeper. The crabs can't swim. Instead, they scuttle along the bottom looking for food. They nab small fish and crack open clams. They also scavenge for dead animals and scrape algae off the rocks. Because of their size and hard shells, the crabs face few threats, mainly from fishers, because they're considered a delicacy in parts of Japan. And they're well disguised. Their mottled, spiny appearance blends into the background. Just to be safe, though, juveniles sometimes disguise themselves. They pluck bits of kelp, sponges, or other organisms. They chew on them for a little while, then stick them on their shells. That helps keep these imposing but harmless creatures safe at the bottom of the Pacific Ocean. Science in the Sea is available as a weekly podcast at scienceinthesea.org. I'm Holly Brawley.
1: Thanks, Holly.

0: Welcome back, everyone. This is the end of The Heart of the Forest. I am Huntress Wizard, featuring
1: Trainee Jackson.
0: And you just listened to Moment of Science and Science in the Sea. I apologize for no bug feature this week. I got carried away with the music, so it's a Riot Girl feature instead. We have... I was very happy that we did get to at least get some bug facts in there, so... Keep it tuned for the next show. We have The Wizards of Ooh, which is the Wizarding Family Talk Show, where I will also be featured, so... If you're interested in hearing some yap and banter, keep it tuned. So, I'll see you on the flip side, folks. Have a good night.
1: See ya.

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0: Welcome, welcome to the Wizards of Ooh. We have so many wizards right now in this room. How many wizards? Is this seven wizards?
1: I think so.
3: Seven wizards.
0: Seven wizards.
3: The wizards are arranging their form of communication.
0: Yeah, we need to connect to the orb with our hearing organs.
1: We should introduce our children.
0: Yeah, okay. Here, you go first. Yeah.
4: Hi, my name is Annabelle.
0: Who's your parent?
4: My parent is
5: MC Existential.
0: Yeah. Yay.
1: Yay.
6: I am Jacob, and my trainer is the Cosmic Owl.
0: Yay.
7: I am Felwinter, daughter of DJ Prismo.
0: Yay. Wow.
3: This is tough. We got our apprentices, our fledglings.
0: I know, and we got to go see. I got to see my father, my DJ father, the
3: what?
0: OG DJ Bufo.
3: What? Oh yeah.
1: Yeah. DJ Bufo returned from
0: there.
1: The dead. He was resurrected.
0: Our father.
5: Hopefully at the next function, the next big one, we get the other.
0: I would like the whole wizard line to be reunited.
5: Yeah, we're gonna have Abracadan come out. I know he's listening, and then
1: I hear through the grapevine that through messenger pigeon that the Lich King may or may not attend our next event.
3: Whoa.
1: Allegedly.
0: The orb of alleged.
1: Towards the end of the semester, I think.
0: Instead of like, you know, like the mirror that tells you like the things that you want to hear, it's the orb of allegedly.
1: Yes.
0: The orb has told you that allegedly the Lich King will be appearing.
1: Allegedly.
3: So you can get your hopes up.
1: Yes, everyone get your hopes up. The Lich King, you have to come to banquet.
0: Oh, we have a text
3: yes,
0: message.
3: We must manifest.
0: It's from my mom. My mom sent an image.
1: What does it say?
3: It says,
0: some nights the orb ponders you.
3: Yes.
1: That is very true.
3: I'm glad to be pondered every once in a while.
0: Mama Prismo, is this a threat? Is this a threat or a promise?
1: Can I just say I am so appreciative that your mom is such a diehard KMNR fan.
0: I know. She texted me last night. She's like, "Hey, is your show on?" And I didn't see her message because I was too busy getting a child. And then I texted her. I'm like, "Yeah, no, sorry, I'm getting my trainee. I thought I told you there would be no show tonight. I forgot."
1: No. We love Mama Prismo.
0: Mama Prismo the goat.
5: We can start some of the questions.
0: Oh, where did
5: if
0: I
5: you guys
0: put,
5: want.
3: I'm so excited.
5: I got a good intro question.
0: Okay.
5: If you for the trainees, if you were to be like a type of elemental wizard, what element would you choose?
0: Fireball!
6: I don't know. I mean, some might not like it, but like necromancy's kind of cool.
3: It is tough.
6: I'm a big fan of necromancy.
0: I feel like it has some ethics problems, but
6: we don't just ignore them. You know,
0: okay.
6: That's fine.
0: Fair enough.
4: I think that ice powers would be cool because I could freeze the floor and then slide everywhere.
0: It's low-key giving Ice King / Ice Queen if you are a knower of Fiona and Cake.
3: Knower of Fiona.
8: For me, I think it'd be the ability to control electricity.
3: Tough.
8: Because like then I could like low-key be Zeus. Be like,
0: valid.
8: Bam.
0: I'm thinking like if you're gonna go with electricity, might as well go with fire, like Avatar: The Last Airbender. Mm. So if you become a
1: you can
0: really
1: like lightning bend.
0: Yeah, if you become a good enough firebender, you can lightning bend. Or if you're a good enough earthbender, you can metal bend.
8: What are we thinking
1: about blood bending?
8: Yeah.
1: We're on the same page.
8: Yeah,
5: but that's on the same line as
1: and that's why you're my kid.
5: Maybe
6: that's you know it's. Same realm.
0: Yeah, that's like water bending, and
1: yes.
0: Water low key is OP because everything for like every living thing
6: everything has
0: water.
6: Yeah,
1: that's i.e. blood bending.
3: Yes.
1: I'm saying.
5: Did they come up with like an alternative for like air bending? I haven't
0: I
5: seen
0: don't
5: the newer
0: think
5: seasons.
0: So.
1: I don't know.

0: like, and my mom, mom thought it was really bad for my development, so she made me stop watching.
1: Baby.
0: But she let me do it later.
2: My grandma had the same mentality about SpongeBob.
0: Yeah,
2: she was like, it's rotting your brain. Yeah. And I'm like, I think I'm a funny person because of SpongeBob.
3: You know what? You are. You're so funny.
4: My parents loved Adventure Time, so we always got to watch Adventure Time. And it was also a parent feature because they would be like, they would pull up and they were like, this is awesome.
3: Valid.
4: We would like recreate the bits in person.
2: So your parents were cool.
0: Yeah.
3: Hello, Daddy.
2: My parents are cool.
3: Hello, Mommy. It's so nice to be here with you now. What about you,
5: Swift? I really liked Ed, Edd n Eddy, especially the art style was super cool.
0: I also like Invader Zim.
4: Oh, valid. I like Invader Zim. That's a I watched that recently more so, but
0: it's a good watch. What about you, Phil?
6: Yeah.
7: Not gonna lie, the first one that comes to mind was Futurama.
3: Okay. Yeah.
7: So I have two other siblings, and we had to share the TV. So it bounced around between something like Futurama at one point, it was Barbie.
3: Okay.
7: But where they're like self-aware that they're plastic.
0: Right.
7: So that one was like, that was pretty fun. Too many shows. Too many shows.
4: Real. Real.
8: We were talking about it at potluck, but Courage the Cowardly Dog
3: is
8: a banger.
4: That's a tough show.
8: Return the slab. Oh, suffer my curse.
3: Dude, the whenever the art style would change for Courage the Cowardly Dog, that low-key gave me nightmares.
2: Truly. That's like the still images in SpongeBob. Same thing.
3: Yeah.
0: What do y'all know about Grim Adventures of Billy Mandy?
2: Oh, yeah, Billy Mandy.
3: I didn't watch a lot of it, but I'm aware. I also watched a lot of Dexter's Laboratory.
0: Oh, I love Dexter's Laboratory.
2: Did your parents ever let you like watch Adult Swim as a kid?
4: No.
3: My dad did.
2: Okay, so my family's neglectful. Okay, got it. All right.
7: Okay, wait.
3: It's okay. Has I watched any... Dateline with my mom.
4: Oh, well, see,
2: she loved Chris Hansen,
4: that.
2: Didn't she?
3: I don't know.
7: Has anyone seen Ruby Gloom?
4: No. I wish, too. Oh. I know that's, like, niche, or more niche than the stuff I was watching, but...
3: It sounds familiar.
4: Jester Juice was a big fan of it, apparently.
7: It was such a great show. I only have vague memories of it, and it was very depressing. I don't know why, as a small child, I watched it, but it was really great.
3: You know what?
2: I used to watch Family Guy a lot, like, as a kid, and I never, like, watched the entire season, like, show. So, in recent semester, like, this semester, I have been watched the entire Family Guy form of media, like everything.
3: My roommate, they like to leave their TV on and just have background noise, and so whenever I come back to my dorm, I'm like, hates when Family Guy or like Rick and Morty or American Dad is just playing. Nobody's watching it.
4: My
3: it's
4: dad
3: just
4: does
3: playing.
4: That. That's such a fatherly thing to do, I fear. It's having the TV on in the background. It's only the Big Bang Theory, just 24/7.
3: Well, no.
0: In our apartment right now, it's BoJack Horseman.
4: Oh.
8: That's so depressing. I mean, I heard it's a good show.
0: It is a good show.
3: I need to watch it.
2: I need to watch it.
8: That's my comfort show.
3: I need to watch it for personal development. You know how much Adventure Time made me grow up?
0: Therapy was supposed to be a fresh start.
2: I would argue that Adventure Time is like an adult show. Like,
3: yeah,
2: there are
0: it
2: so
0: really,
2: many
0: there's some undertones
2: themes
0: in there.
2: That are so, like, mature. Like,
4: they locked in after, like, season two for some reason. I don't know. Season one and two are, like, goofy, silly kid show.
3: Yeah.
4: And then at some point in, like, season three, they were like, all right.
3: I feel like every show that Rebecca Sugar has had a part in makes you grow up. If you've like it's a kid's show, but if you like you watch it as an adult or like with a more grown up brain, it low-key it's life changing in a way. I don't know if you guys are now aware.
8: Avatar The Last Airbender is like on the same wavelength too.
3: Yeah.
8: It's like on the surface it's like a kid's show, but it's so like deep and
4: it's like
8: layered.
4: Studio Ghibli movies too.
8: Oh true.
3: Bro, whenever they stole Appa, oh my god, I cried. I was crying.
8: Tales of Ba Sing Se still gives me like.
3: There's
8: shivers.
3: No more in Ba Sing Se.
7: Leaves from the vine.
2: Stop. Stop it right now.
3: Uncle Iroh? Is that you?
8: And then rest in peace to like the voice actor too.
2: Oh
8: the
2: my
8: actor.
2: God.
8: Come on, man. I'm trying to watch a kid's show. Don't cry.
0: The children about to be in tears.
3: I can low-key feel the tears.
2: Oh my god.
3: I feel them.
4: I missed out on the Avatar The Last Airbender train when I was a kid. I don't know if it was just not on cable or what.
3: I think I was too young. I think, like, mentally, I was too young and uninterested, so I just stuck to my Teenage Mutant Ninja Turtles.
0: I recently watched it.
8: Okay,
3: yeah.
8: Cool. Nice.
3: I finished Avatar The Last Airbender. I still need to watch Legend of Korra.
2: It's good. It's not as good, but it's good.
3: Yeah. I would agree. I'm, like, halfway through. Like, there's important world building that's happening.

0: but it's not as life-changing.
1: Mm-hmm. You guys got another question?
0: I have the box.
1: Oh, yeah, pull
2: it. Go ahead,
0: I do have
2: pull.
0: The box.
3: I'm curious about the box.
1: Okay.
4: We need to add some more to it. We've kind of went through
0: most
4: of it.
0: I think these are new questions.
5: I put the little papers in my purse, and then they got eviscerated in my purse.
0: Darn. So. I have more papers.
4: The just purse as of evisceration.
1: As a quick disclaimer for those of you guys who are unfamiliar, we have a little box here that we have.
0: Given to me by my father and his father before him.
1: Exactly. Passed down from generation to generation. And there are questions in there that some have seen, some have never seen. That deserve to be answered, and we shall answer them.
0: Okay. My question is, if you could create one artifact, what is it, and what does it do?
5: Dude.
4: Trainees, you go first.
5: Yeah.
0: It's just because we need time to think.
6: That's exactly. That is you read right through my ploy.
0: I know you, twin. I know you.
5: Wait.
0: I feel like those questions seem newer in that pile.
5: Well, I'm about to spill all of them.
0: It's okay.
3: I do have an answer. If
5: these are cool.
3: We're ready.
0: Spill the tea.
3: So this is more of a. It's kind of unoriginal. You're a knower. Halcyon seed from Risker Rain 2. I love to have Aurelian Knight, just a big stone golem that like has a little soul. It's really sweet. Kind of just a little friend, you know. Just a being made of soul and like matter,
5: little
3: and like
5: yes.
3: just yeah, it's kind of like the copper golems from like Minecraft too, like same vein.
7: Hello, I'm here to serve my purpose.
3: Yeah.
7: I'm so happy.
3: Little helper friend, I love little helper friend.
5: Dang.
8: Okay, so I think I imagine this as being passed down from generation to generation of royalty. As they ascend to the throne, they get gifted a small coin. And this coin has the ability to allow gods to interact through it. So you can ask simple questions, but it knows the far future, but not the near future.
5: Dang.
0: That was so good. What the heck, bro?
8: Not gonna lie, it's because I have a lucky penny, and somehow it's been locking in. It's been locking in, so I think I got it.
5: Fell speaks to the gods.
3: But it's been like locking in the far future, not the near future.
8: It's been mainly the far future, but the only issue is it only works on me. I've tried it with my roommates, and so far it's like worked halfway and then kind of gave up.
0: Huh.
8: And then I lost it for a bit, and then it turned more penny-like. It's cool.
9: I don't know if this would technically be an artifact, but you know, in Pirates of the Caribbean, his compass that points to what he desires, that would be awesome that's to cool. have.
5: That's that is cool. tough.
3: What about the trainers? I'm curious.
4: This is a really hard question.
5: This is because I want
4: somebody else go first.
5: to be an artifact, so. I know.
4: That's a really hard question.
0: This is a hard question.
4: Why
0: are kids so much more creative?
4: I know. We're like,
5: our
3: brains
5: media.
3: Are
5: smooth.
3: I'm not creative.
4: Our brains are smooth.
5: I've only.
1: Ooh, I got one. It's really dumb, but it's the mad booger.
4: Ew.
1: You have to look for it, and when you do find it, it makes one wish come true, but you gotta dig.
4: Ew.
3: You, okay. That's I want to point out the question said if you can make any artifact.
1: That's
3: any artifact. That's the one.
5: Any
3: that's
5: option.
3: All right. You know what? To each their own.
0: You could just make yourself a genie lamp that gives you infinite wishes.
1: But, you know, we're digging for gold here. You know? We're digging for gold.
4: Did you like, set yourself up for that joke? You're like, I'm going to say this so I can say this joke later.
0: MC Existential is such a father.
3: The philosopher's booger.
1: Yeah. It matches the amount of like how much you want that like that wish to come true, you know? You just gotta keep on digging. It's like that meme, you know, you never the gambler's like
0: yeah, 99% of gamblers quit before they hit big. Yeah. The views expressed in this program are not those who came out of the University of Missouri system or the University of Missouri Board of Curators.
3: It's been like not even ten minutes and we're talking about boogers. Like
4: yeah.
3: Is this how this goes normally?
0: Yeah, pretty much.
4: 100%.
3: Okay, cool.
0: I don't know, because I feel like I like too many things. I want so many magical powers, but like not all at the same time.
4: Yeah.
0: Because I have always wanted to be a teleporter, but like low-key, just being able to just like be invisible or like summon things would be so cool.
3: I have a hot
5: this
3: take.
5: This is true.
4: I oh.
8: Okay. What if instead you could freeze time, but you could still move? Because that way it would look like you have all those powers at the same time.
0: However, effort.
4: That's fair.
8: Yeah, but you could save it till you have a really strong tism.
0: Drudnik.
4: I think my artifact... Okay. Anyway.
0: I'm out of here. I'm too embarrassed.
4: I think my artifact would have to be, like, something that... Maybe like an orb, or like a rock of some kind that like has the power of the entire universe in it, but your entire like being is to figure out like how to activate it, and then once you activate it, then you can have everything. But the goal is you have to figure out how to activate it.
0: I figured out what I want.
4: Okay.
0: So either a ring or like a pendant, but like you can it has a dial. So, like, there's set things on it, and you switch to the dial to whatever purpose you want it to do.
3: So it's like the Omnichurch, basically.
8: Yeah. Yeah, okay.
4: It's the gauntlet from Infinity War.
0: Ben 10.
3: I love Ben 10.
0: For our visual listeners, I just twisted my wrist and then slapped it. For everybody else, you're just going to have to believe me.
3: Yeah. For everyone else, imagine Ben 10. That was literally what it was.
1: Yeah. I'm surprised there's not more people, like, walking around with, like, Omnichurches on.
0: And this is like, this our sign to start?
1: Are we gonna bring the Omnitrix in?
4: Bring it back.
3: Walk around with that on campus. I think it'd be cool. Yeah. Omnitrix is cool.
8: Okay, not quite an Omnitrix, but it's like you know how in the Fallout series they have pit boys.
0: I want a pit boy.
8: I saw a little startup that they were basically having those, and like you could connect it to a drone too. I was like, whoa.
0: Kid named, if I do good at school, I can do that as my senior project.
4: See,
0: I can make a pit boy. That would be cool.
5: I want one of those.
0: Don't steal it.
4: MC Cosmic Drift is rolling around in his mind right now.
5: Yeah.
0: Hey, we're the same major. What's your major?
2: What's your major?
4: Take a guess.
10: I don't have a mic, but I'm actually...
0: You are? You're building a pip boy? A pip boy?
8: Wait, actually...
5: One pip?
4: Yeah, he 100% is.
8: No, I don't know anybody's major here.
4: He's a compy.
0: Yeah, I'm a compy. We're compies.
5: I am comp sci and compy.
0: Hey!
4: So. I'm E-man.
0: E!
9: I'm civil.
4: I'm minor again.
8: Oh,
4: civil,
8: I'm geology,
4: so
8: geophysics. I'm Nuki.
0: Tom.
8: That's so tough. We'd make an awesome wizard force.
0: Huntress wizard.
3: Oh, I'm also explosives engineering, so I can do fireballs.
0: Yeah. Whoa, don't
3: I just
0: want to
3: put
0: that
3: out there.
0: The NSA, they'll find you.
5: They'll find you.
3: I like making pretty lights.
0: I thought about doing a minor in explosives as like for giggles because I think it would be so funny. And then they're like, yeah, no, the NSA has to like thoroughly background check you. And
3: they
0: then,
3: do.
0: And then they have to ask you why. And I think if I go for giggles, they're gonna say no.
3: Well, they didn't actually ask me why.
4: You talked to the NSA?
3: No, but I did a background check and they didn't ask.
4: Oh. Maybe
8: demo. I guess a Nuki, it's a little more complicated.
4: Maybe.
1: Yeah.
4: Potentially.
3: Yeah, maybe.
0: Potentially. And any NSA listeners out there, text in at 504-656-6735. Or if you're bad at numbers like me, 5046 KMNRDJ. Or if you're bad at listening, it's at the bottom of the website at KMNR.org.
4: Woohoo.
0: Please text in. I need to know. What is your thing? You're the last one, Huntress Wizard.
5: I can't think of anything. All I think about is bugs, and so I was like a pendant,
4: like a
5: or
4: scarab
5: something.
4: Pendant.
5: Yeah,
8: and scarab.
5: And if I touch it, I could summon like a big cloud of something.
1: Swarm of locusts.
0: It's giving
1: Swarm.
0: Moses with his stick and the snake.
5: Like I just want to make sure I have some guys with me.
1: The Pharaoh's curse.
4: Yeah.
1: Get them out of here.
8: Return the slab.
5: Go, my scarab.
3: Whatever. Go my scarab.
0: Go. A plague of locusts upon you.
5: Exactly. I just want to be able to shout plague at any time.
0: Plague.
5: They're not ready for which kind, though.
4: Yeah.
3: Walk around and start throwing bugs at people.
5: Yeah.
10: Dead cockroaches and stuff.
4: Don't even play.

0: Is that biological warfare? Like, what does that count as?
1: Low-key? Probably. You could probably make it.
0: I mean, there's, like, disease in them, right? That counts.
1: Yeah.
2: We had biological warfare at our old house that me and MC Cosmic Drift lived at.
3: Oh, no.
2: We had a roach infestation.
0: Ooh. It, we have mold.
2: And we were not, like, we're not, like, messy people. So yeah, it was, like, from the people before us.
3: I've been in their house. It is so clean and so weird.
2: It's not that house. It's the other house that we lived in.
3: I know, but I'm saying based off of your guys' now.
2: Yeah.
3: Like, I know that you guys are clean people. I'm vouching.
2: The people that lived there before us did not take care of the property. MC Cosmic Drift had found a roach in the living room and was like, we need to spray.
3: I'm not locked.
2: We sprayed, and I kid you not, probably like 10,000 came on the side of the house, like outside.
0: Oh,
2: like
0: that's
2: it was
0: terrible.
2: He's got a video, which
1: I need to see.
2: He can show you guys the video later.
3: I have.
2: It is like disgusting.
3: I also have bug lore. I have a video of it somewhere. So this one time in high school, my senior year of high school, I'm hanging out with one of my friends and. Low-key, I was a little sad, so we went to go to McDonald's to go get some ice cream and cookies. So we go to McDonald's, we sit inside, because, you know, it's just kind of sit inside kind of night. So we're waiting, and this human being gives us our ice creams. I'm not paying attention, and so, like, we're just talking, we're talking. I go to open up my spoon, and I see there's little guys.
0: Oh.
3: Squirming on my spoon.
2: Oh.
3: I have a video.
0: Protein.
3: No. We did not ask for a new one. We just got a refund because I didn't want to eat maggots.
0: That's fair.
1: I feel like that's one of the more concerning guys to find in your food.
3: In my ice cream.
0: Yeah.
1: Yeah. Because if you see, like, an ant or something, or a couple ants, it's like, I'm eating those guys. But
3: yeah.
1: if you see some worms, bad sign.
3: I say, for me, I will kill a bug unless it looks like it's, like, it has mass to it. Unless it looks meaty, I won't kill it, because then I know it's going to be all squishy everywhere.
1: I don't like the squish.
3: Mm-mm. But ants, I'll poke those guys with my finger.
2: Boop, boop, boop, boop.
0: I feel bad when I see ants on the road. Like, when it's, like, after it rains and all the worms are on the road.
3: Yeah, that makes me
0: just,
3: so,
0: like,
3: sad.
0: They're just chilling and I'm walking. I'm like, I can't dodge all of you. Like,
2: yeah.
0: I feel bad.
1: Yeah, they're pretty tough, I think, but we're
0: I just
1: giant.
0: Hope, like, the whole thing where they can, like, carry, what is it, like,
3: is
0: I don't know,
3: a
0: the
3: thousand
0: the,
3: or
0: is it 1,000 times their body
3: I don't
0: weight?
3: Know.
1: That's probably something like that.
0: I don't know how much those little guys weigh, but
3: or
0: I hope it's enough.
1: They weigh, yeah, like, one singular gram.
3: How much
2: ants consulting
3: grand.
2: The orb.
3: Consult orb.
1: How much ant to hold?
3: 10 to 50 times.
1: Ah.
3: Some can manage up to 100 times their weight under ideal conditions.
2: Do those ants
0: really
2: just hit the
0: ants.
2: Gym?
3: I guess so.
2: The
3: joint,
2: ant gym?
3: Their joint durability, they can withstand pressure on their neck joints to 3,000 to 5,000 times their own body weight without breaking.
2: Do you think they could carry a human being with enough ants?
3: Hold up, we're looking, I'm consulting.
1: That's exactly what came up.
3: So, it depends on the type of ant. Average ant weighs approximately 0.1 milligram and can typically lift up to 10 times as a conservative figure. So, one ant can lift 1 milligram. A 150-pound human being would weigh about 68 million milligrams.
0: I think I killed those guys.
3: Therefore, it would take approximately that many ants to lift a 150-pound human.
1: So, like, a lot of ants.
3: Oh, Asian weaver ants. It could be done with 136,077 ants.
1: That's not a lot.
0: Ant tier list?
4: Yeah, we're
2: ant tier list.
4: We're ant optimizer.
1: Stop,
4: right now.
1: I love ants.
3: Oh, hello, website. This is not helpful.
0: Website? You mean orb?
2: Yeah.
3: Oh, yeah, I'm orbing it. There's websites on the orb.
4: It's not really what I
0: what
4: want.
0: Are the specs on the orb?
3: That's a great question. You're going to have to ask the station manager.
1: Yeah.
4: The orb manager.
3: Asian.
1: He's responsible for keeping the orb up to date.
3: That's a bird. I want the bug. Give me the... Why
1: wow.
3: is he so chunky?
0: Hey.
1: He is chunked up.
2: They're going to lift.
1: Visual listeners know what's up.
3: He's so cool.
1: Imagine like a really buff ant.
0: That is a really buff ant.
3: Yeah, like
1: that's what that
3: a large like. Chest, a large... Is that their ab? Is that their abdomen?
0: Thorax. Right?
3: That's what it is.
1: Yeah.
3: Cause I was gonna say a different word, but I'm not allowed.
1: I wish I knew my bug anatomy.
3: Those are big. Do you see how huge those are?
2: Oh my gosh.
3: No they wonder like, why it would only take 137 and 77,000 and they whatnot. They be weaving. They be weaving.
1: They be weaving leaves together.
3: They're working together.
0: I used to think leaf cutter ants were so cool.
1: They are.
3: Hold on, I gotta see. They I cut gotta see
0: leaves.
3: This.
0: They do cut leaves.
5: My favorite type of ants are the ones that do farming underground.
3: Hey, yo.
1: Oh, that's cool. Ooh, is it like with, those. Like, mold type stuff, or what do they farm?
5: I think it's mold, but I also know that there's one that, like, basically, like, they farm this other one where other bugs, they make, like, a honey kind of thing, that's... and the ants, like, they farm them.
1: Yeah, I didn't get to like talk cows. About it. I was going to mention that on my show, but, aphids? Aphids are these little, they look basically like a sesame seed with eyes. They're like tiny. They don't exist.
2: They get on so many flowers.
1: They do. They're pests, but ants will like enslave them and then like
3: enslave farm. Or cattle farm.
1: It's more like farming because they produce honeydew because all they eat is sugar. So they excrete sugar and ants like that. So they farm them and keep them safe.
6: Have you guys seen the movie Ants or A Bug's Life?
3: Oh, yeah. I've seen A Bug's Life.
1: This was a weird one.
3: Is the ants where the kid is low-key evil and then he shrinks down to an ant size and then he lives with the ants?
1: That's James and the Giant Peach.
3: That's... No.
1: Wait, no. I'm wrong. It is ants, though. Okay, I think that's one of those.
3: Okay.
7: Then what happens in Honey, I Shrunk the Kids?
3: They just turn small.
1: They run around
0: a lot of movies about shrinking children, I'm now noticing.
1: As a child, I wanted to be miniature.
6: I thought ants was the one where... it's like the two main characters are ants, and then there's like another. Yeah. It's ants with a Z.
3: Okay. So have you seen that? I have seen this movie.
1: That was like a. I saw that maybe twice ever in my.
3: Oh,
1: young...
3: it's Ant Bully. That's what it is that I was thinking of.
1: I did not watch. I didn't.
6: Oh, I think I remember that.
3: He's this kid, and low key, he gets Meryl Streep.
1: Yeah, Batty. Crazy range. Julia Roberts.
3: Nicolas Cage?
1: Of course he's in there. He's an ant. Bruce Campbell. My goat.
6: I got another question then. Sorry. That kind of pertains to this. What's your deep pool like cartoon show? Or not show, but movie. So like something like Ant Bully. Mine's like Over the Hedge. Not a lot of people remember it. Maybe you do.
3: This is my deep pool.
1: I love that movie.
3: Nine.
0: I'm a big Hoodwinked fan.
3: I don't actually remember watching this. Like, I don't remember the plot, but I know whenever I was at my grandma's house, I would go to, like, the guest room that I would go sleep at, and I would just put this in the TV, and I'd sit there and I'd watch it, like, 7 or 8 times, and then it would be dark outside, and then I'd go to sleep.
1: It's a tough movie.
2: Can you consult the orb on the exact name of this movie? But it's a Halloween movie, and it's like...
0: Is it Monster House?
2: No.
1: That's a great movie.
0: I'm so excited.
2: It's like... evil grandmother's like witch grandmother something, and it's like almost like claymation. I cannot describe it for the life of me.
0: It's not Frankenweenie, right?
2: No.
0: It's that is like, a good movie though.
2: It's like
0: it's a good movie.
1: Is this what you're talking? Wait,
3: Scary Godmother.
2: Yes, Scary Godmother. Yes, yes.
0: I've never heard
3: of series. That. There's multiple.
2: I thought that was a movie.
3: Oh, I guess it's just one. It looked like there's multiple.
1: The weird little chuddling in the bottom left of her. That looks familiar.
6: I'm still in that. Chudadiah.
0: I want to change my answer, by the way, Mr. Peabody and Sherman.
3: Oh yeah, that's valid.
0: Fantastic. I love Mr. Peabody and Sherman.
3: Is this
1: Diva
3: is it?
1: Alert.
2: Yes.
3: Diva.
2: Yes. That Diva. Movie is so good.
1: What is
6: Whoa. I remember this one. That werewolf is terribly animated.
3: So, kid named This is going on the watch list. Not a watch list. The watch list.
6: Are we doing a wizard's watch list?
3: Oh, no. I have a personal watch list.
1: Okay. Dang.
6: We do wizard party.
3: We could wizard it. Sorry, I didn't see Stankoween. I'm not active in the orb group chat.
2: It's okay. We're going to be watching some movies this week.
1: Which one?
2: Yeah. We spin a wheel, so it's kind of just it depends. Oh. Tonight, me, MC Cosmic Drift, and one of our other friends, you guys are all welcome to join if you would like, at 11:15, are watching Seven.
3: Yes.
1: I love Seven.
3: That's in the box.
6: Watch it.
8: Where are you? Oh, it's that movie.
2: Yeah.
8: Okay.
2: Yeah.
3: Just open the box. Don't do it. Don't open the box or he's going to win.
2: But we're...
3: Listen to Morgan Freeman.
2: We're planning on doing like a movie or two every night this week. So And if you're staying in Rolla for fall break. But yeah, we've got like movies like Obsession, Hell good. House, what else? So many other ones. I can't even, like, the list is really long.
3: That's awesome. My mommy texted me. Oh, she said that her movie pick is the Hercules, like the animated Disney film Hercules.
2: I got a question.
3: Answer.
2: That reminded me. So, what is your go-to costume this year for Halloween?
3: I don't know.
2: Or like some ideas that you
3: Spider-Man.
2: Have.
1: Because is that like go-to costume or like the costume?
3: The costume idea.
1: Oh, I'm Jester Juice and I are going to be two characters from the game Hylix, which is kind of niche.
2: Oh, that's cool. I know. That's cool.
1: Really fun. I'm so excited. So, he's going to be Wayne and I'm going to be Sam Snosa, which all of that sounds like gibberish at times.
3: No, Snom sounds like a Pokemon. Yeah. Snom.
0: Snom is a Pokemon. Yeah.
3: Snom is true. A Pokemon. It's
2: true. Me and MC Cosmic Drift are like bouncing between Risk of Rain characters and Bob's Burger characters or Morticia and Gomez.
1: Oh, that would be so cute.
3: I mean, my go-to is definitely a pirate. It's easy and I have the stuff.
7: Nice. I was also maybe gonna do a couple's costume. Hercules, what we just talked about.
3: And Meg.
0: Ooh, Megara.
7: That would be fun. That's on our list too. That's, oh my gosh, that's my ass. That's awesome. Or Princess Bride.
3: Ooh. Ooh. Yes.
6: That's my monster movie.
7: The movie, I love Wallace and Gromit. Oh. So good.
6: Shout out Gumby.
0: Gumby. Oh, Gumby?
3: Gumby!
6: I'm not gonna dress up. Should I dress up as Gumby?
0: Yes.
3: Wait, Gumby.
6: Who's the other one? What do you mean?
7: The horse?
0: Wait. Isn't there an orange one and
3: Gumby
0: a green one?
3: Gumby and the horse?
1: There is.
0: Wait, what's the horse's name?
6: It's gonna be a green, like, figure. Green thumb.
0: Just a green thumb? I don't remember Gumby's horse's name.
3: Gumby green. And the orange one.
0: Yeah, what's the horse?
1: Gumby Pokey. And Pokey.
3: Pokey. Pokey.
0: That is not what I thought it was.
1: Pokey the horse? That's so cute.
0: Are you being...
3: It says Pokey.
6: Am I going to be Gumby? No, yeah. I don't know. I don't think so. Maybe.
0: I think you should.
3: No,
0: that's whimsy right there.
3: It's Pokey.
6: I just put like a little cap on. And stuff like
0: yeah,
6: that.
0: Exactly. I think you could do
1: have
0: it.
1: A little pony plush. Little pony guy.
0: I think I'm... I don't know. Rylan Grace is up there.
2: Mm. That one's good.
0: I am thinking Joseph Joestar. But
6: I have a JoJo's costume. I might wear that.
0: Really?
1: That would be tough.
0: I can match
6: the
0: with you.
6: Hat and everything.
0: Wait, you like Joseph?
6: Yeah.
0: I might have to hit you up.
6: Nice.
0: I'm thinking of getting like vines pictures. And like spray painting them purple and stuff.
6: Oh yeah.
0: But I'm also thinking I just watched Resident Evil. I think Brian would be a good one too.
6: Okay.
0: Just like classic delivery guy. Nice. I really like that movie. It was funny.
1: The lead from the movie or like from the
0: games?
1: Yeah,
0: from the movie.
1: Oh, I want to see that. I'm seeing that tomorrow. I'm seeing it tomorrow.
0: I thought it was hilarious.
1: I'm trying to lock in so hard. I don't want to be spoiled, but...
0: I'm not going to say anything. It's just funny.
1: That's so tough. Oh, sorry, the orb has shown us many images that we weren't prepared for.
2: It's the background. I was literally going to bring that up if anyone has seen Prime Time yet.
1: I haven't.
5: Earlier...
2: It's so good.
1: Earlier,
5: the background, it was scary. It was. I don't think I'm allowed to say how
1: well,
5: scary
1: it's probably
5: it was.
2: Allude.
1: The one that we're looking at right now.
5: No. It was a lot worse. It was like
3: I'm low-key gonna text it to myself just so
5: it
3: I
5: was.
3: Have
5: it was a figure, which may or may not have been humanoid, covered in various food items, but stretched to cover the entire screen.
2: Interesting.
5: Mm-hmm.
3: Is it not this?
5: Oh, yeah.
1: That...
2: Can I see?
1: Oh. Is that our chancellor?
2: Oh my.
5: Yeah.
6: That
5: will like stretch to the cover the whole screen.
6: Is that Mr. D? They photo.
1: It appears that someone has been. Nice. Yeah.
3: It's okay. This is what the background is. Now.
5: I like that one a lot
1: now.
5: More.
6: This one's really nice.
3: Hold on. I want to see what other images are saved on the orb. I mean, I guess I can check that whenever we do programming.
1: This works.
6: Oh, you want to do program right now?
3: We can.
6: Yeah, that's fine. I got a question after that.
3: Okay, cool, great. I got to see what programming we have, because low-key, if it's me talking... No, it's Town and Campus News! No!
1: They're going to be so informed.
3: No! Okay. There's so many!
5: Get reading.
3: Okay. I'm going to do the first three. Okay. Town and campus news. We gotta do this or else the FCC will revoke my wizard status. They'll electrocute me to death. Allegedly.
1: Allegedly.
3: Okay. Town and campus news. Speedrun. Space Week occurs October 7th. That's soon. World Space Week is coming up, and there are a few events happening around Rolla that you can check out. Observatory Night is Thursday, October 1st. That already happened. Skip. Calling all space nerds and sci-fi geeks. Space Trivia Night is Wednesday, October 7th at 7 p.m. at Hopper's Pub in Rolla. Come grab some friends, come test your space knowledge, and win things. There's other stuff, but it already happened, so there's no point. That'll be at Hopper's. Arcadia moves back and forth between 1809 and the present at the elegant estate owned by the Coverley family. The 1809 scenes reveal a household in transition, as the Arcadian landscape is being transformed into picturesque Gothic gardens, complete with a hermitage 13-year-old lady, Thomasina, I don't know how to say names, and her tutor delve into intellectual and romantic issues. Present-day scenes depict the Coverley descendants and two competing scholars who are researching a possible scandal at the estate in 1809 involving Lord Byron. The brilliant play moves smoothly between the centuries and explores the nature of truth and time. The difference between classical romantic temperaments and the disruptive influence of sex on our lives orbits the attraction Newton left out. Shows are October 15th through 18th, and Haunted Mind, the S&T Missouri. S&T Haunted Mind is a haunted house built and staffed by students in the mining and explosives program. That's October 28th. Okay, cool, great. PSA time. Sorry, I low-key tripped on my words and then I started reading weird. Okay. Somebody tell me when to stop and we'll play that PSA.
1: Stop.
3: Drug-free. Cool, wow. Great. We'll be right back after this programming message.
8: Yep. 90% of drug users start before the age of 18.
9: 208 million are on it worldwide. More than 50K died last year from opiates. Let me talk to them.
8: Yeah.

treatment is an option. Keep up, no stopping. No more pill popping. Wash out that toxin. Yeah, I suggest that you be stopping before you end up slumped.

0: Hello.
1: Hello.
2: Hello.
0: Don't
2: Hello.
0: Do drugs that aren't prescribed to you.
3: Truth nuke.
1: True.
0: That's because that's what the PSA said.
3: All right, I got my question to you guys is, it's like Halloween themed. What's your favorite horror movie? Which is kind of basic, I guess.
0: So my favorite horror movie is the same as my favorite movie, Silence of the Lambs.
1: Real. Mm. Real. Clarice, my goat. Clarice.
0: Hello, Clarice. If you go into the thing, you'll find a jar.
4: Speaking of the thing, that's my favorite movie.
1: Wait.
0: Hey, yo.
4: Yeah, huh? Segway.
0: Segway 2.
1: I love the thing.
4: It's the one thing? Of my top of all
1: the
4: time.
1: The thing. I think the entire Alien franchise is my favorite horror movie, but then also, like, if I can't pick that one, then, like, either, like, The Thing or Videodrome is another good one that's really, like, weird and gross.
0: I'm also a Skinamarink enjoyer.
1: I haven't seen it, but yet.
5: I want to see it.
0: You should see it. It's not horrific in, a traditional, horror movie way. It's very psychological.
1: I wasn't locked. I watched it at, 2 in the morning after prom. With my prom date and fell asleep and then woke up near the end where things started getting really weird and freaky, and so I was like, I don't know what's going on and I'm scared now.

0: I didn't watch it, and then I watched the AG1 man. If you know, you know. He does video essays. He's my guy. He's my goat, and he gets a lot of sponsorships from AG1. But the AG1 man, he did a video on Skinamarink, and it was low key really cool.
1: You guys can't. Horror movies are like the bread and butter of what I consume for media.
0: Valid.
1: True.
0: What? Not right now. I played a PSA, the Percocet one.
2: Sorry.
0: It's still playing out there?
2: No.
0: Okay, cool.
2: It said, like, oh, okay, I'm going to play a PSA, and then it cut to your
0: voice. Oh. Yeah.
2: Anyway, also the background is, like,
0: oh, my bad, Twin. We were talking loud earlier.
1: Anyway, my favorite horror movie, it's hard to pick one.
0: Yeah.
1: I think, oh, gosh. In recent, this is a little bit of a bandwagon-y answer, I think of recent Obsession, yes. I think is the haven't most unique it. Concept so in so long mm-hmm. that they've, like, I think it's doing what Scream did when Scream first came out, how it was kind of like the first of its kind. Like, okay. Obsession is the first of that kind of horror, okay. that concept and that the way that it was filmed. But I think my all-time favorite movie, I mentioned it earlier, is called Hell House, and it was, like, just so well done. Only the first movie, though. The rest of them can kick rocks, but the first one was fantastic.
0: That's how I feel about some of the Saw franchise. I think 1 through 3 were done excellently,
2: yeah, it's really
0: good. And then 4 is a little weird. 5 was pretty good, but then after that, it's just straight garbage.
2: It's all
0: garbage.
2: Just gore. It's just like gore
3: fest. I feel like Alien, the fourth, like third and fourth Alien movies, mostly just the fourth, were just straight buns. But the rest of them are so, like, I don't know. They just, I like them a lot, so I can't really say they're. I like that franchise, and valid. It's full, so.
4: Honestly, I haven't watched a lot of horror movies. I watched American Horror Story, the show, and then it made me sad, and so I stopped watching scary things. But there's this old movie called Sunset Boulevard, I think, and it's this, like, crazy old lady who was a silent film actress, and she, like, traps this guy in her house, and it's interesting. For
3: weird.
4: Sure.
2: Is that a David Lynch film, right?
4: No. I'm not sure.
5: I know the composer. Well, I think I do. I don't actually remember.
0: I don't know how to spell.
3: What's the top end?
5: We talked about Sunset Boulevard in one of my music classes.
3: Wait, Diva.
5: It's like a pretty well-known film.
2: I've heard of it.
3: It's Unk.
4: The
3: Unk
4: very
3: film.
4: End, there's like a famous film. Quote that's like, I'm ready for my close-up, Mr. Duvall or something.
3: Oh, yeah.
5: Who's the composer, does it say?
0: Hold on. Music by Franz Waxman.
5: Oh, yeah, okay.
0: Yeah, I'm not good at doing words. It's almost 10 p.m. I need a nap. I've taken
5: movie?
0: An exam today.
3: Ooh.
0: It's a take home. It's due tomorrow.
6: Oh, yikes. So for me, when I look at a horror movie, I want to walk away feeling extremely disturbed.
0: Good. Valid.
6: And so it was so surreal. So I went and watched Obsession with my partner right next to me. And I've never been so, like, we refused to see each other for a whole week straight because we were, like, it was amazing. And I've never seen or felt a horror movie quite like it, where it's not just like, oh, I guess that's gory, or, oh, I guess that's kind of depressing, whatever. And so, like, Obsession, it really knocked my socks off.
3: I was really happy with it. I feel like I watch a lot of old horror movies, and recently, like, Weapons and Obsession both had, like kind of a old movie vibe to them, but I did really like how Obsession addressed modern topics using its story, and I liked the acting. It was also a pretty small budget from what I remember hearing.
0: Yeah.
3: And
0: was
3: I think
0: it
3: that
0: Blumhouse
3: they
0: situation?
1: Is it A24? No.
2: No, that was Backroom.
6: Yeah.
3: Yeah.
1: I think it was an independent. No, Obsession was picked up by Blumhouse. You're right.
3: Yeah.
0: Blumhouse
3: yeah.
0: is really good at doing low budget, high like effectiveness films like Get Out. Blumhouse film. It was,
1: they also have some really bad movies too.
0: Yeah.
3: They did Saw too, I think, are pretty
0: I think they did the one of them.
2: Blumhouse, or it's like Twisted
0: Pictures. It, yeah, they have their it's
3: the
0: Twisted
3: Conjuring
0: Pictures.
3: Is definitely a Blumhouse.
0: The first couple Conjuring movies were great. I would say the last couple ones felt more like cash grabs.
3: True. Hard true.
1: Has anyone ever seen Bring Her Back?
3: Yes. No. And I have a great story. So I was with Jester and it was the first time we saw a movie together. And
1: that's a terrible movie to go see in the theater on it as a first date. Well, but everyone left the theater in silence.
3: The
1: we went and saw
3: thing
1: it.
3: Was is that prior to that movie excursion, I went to go see a movie with a friend, and it was a mystery movie. So it was the middle of the night on a weekend, and we pull up and we're like, okay, mystery movie. It's gonna be something that's not. It's like an old, you know, like a rerun or something like that. And we sit down. And I'm watching it, and for the first half, I was like, oh, it's probably, like, a coming-of-age film. You know, you've got this brother and his little sister, and it seems really, like, you know, endearing. And then it was Bring Her Back, and I was like, oh, and so me and my friend were just sitting there. We were, like, mouth wide open. We were like, what is this? But it was Jester, Juice, and I's first movie that we saw together in theater because he didn't get to see it. But there's a scene in there where this kid's chewing on some stuff. And I was eating Nerds gummy clusters,
0: oh, no.
3: And the cross sensory experience with it was so gnarly. Ooh. But it was a great movie. I was a big fan of that one. Definitely wasn't ready for it on the mystery movie night, but
7: my favorite.
1: That's a crazy movie to have on the mystery movie night.
3: This is true.
1: That is a crazy.
7: And it was a first
1: film.
7: Date too. That's interesting as well.
3: Yeah.
7: But my favorite, like, modern American movie is Hereditary.
5: Oh, that's a good one.
7: Yeah.
1: Hereditary
0: I haven't
1: is good.
0: Watched
3: that one
0: it
3: gives
0: yet.
3: Me sleep paralysis, and it's, I don't know why.
7: It does? That's crazy.
3: Yeah.
0: Kid named, don't watch it.
3: Yeah, kid
0: sorry.
3: Named,
1: the Taking of Deborah Logan was also very scary.
0: Yeah,
3: that one's really
0: yeah,
3: good.
0: Yeah, I watched that. I watched the whole thing with my mom, like, a couple years ago.
1: The basement scene.
0: Oh.
7: Have you guys seen any, like, Asian horror movies?
1: The Audition.
7: What is it?
5: Noroi.
3: Oh, I want to see.
5: Yeah.
3: Oh, and I've seen Noroi.
0: Other Mommy is a Blumhouse film. Mm.
3: Mm.
1: Oh.
7: Have you guys seen, like, The Grudge, or have you guys heard the movie Shudder?
3: I haven't seen
5: Shudder.
3: Which
5: one's Shudder?
7: Shudder's the one where, like, every time they take a picture or whatever, there's, like, a ghost or an anomaly, and then, like, everybody, or the people in the picture die or whatever.
3: Oh. I've heard
7: that
3: one's really good.
7: And like, the twist is really good, too.
5: There's a movie I'm trying to remember. I think it was a Korean zombie film where they were, like, in an apartment complex.
7: Okay.
5: And they had to, like, communicate doing, like, the whole, like, tin can, like, telephone thing. But it was, like, it's just, like, your, like, kind of classic zombie movie. But, I don't know. The story was really good because it's just, like, literally two survivors halfway across the apartment complex, never talked. And they're just, like, trying to figure out a way to, like, get together and, like, survive.
3: I don't
5: know the name.
3: I remember that one.
5: It's a really good one from what I remember.
3: I've seen Pulse, which I think is a Japanese horror film.
1: The remake is not very good.
3: Pulse?
1: There's
7: American
1: two. There's the American remake, and that one's not good. But
3: no,
1: the...
3: I saw the original, okay. I think, because it was, yeah.
7: Have you guys heard of The Eye?
0: That's
7: like a
0: not
7: Thai.
3: No, that
7: it's a
3: cool.
7: Thai horror movie. It's really cool, and like the premise is like a girl who was born blind, but she has like an eye transplant. And so she's given the eyes of a girl who could see, like, premonitions of people dying or ghosts and stuff
3: that's
7: like that.
3: That's so sick.
7: So she's, like, trying to figure all that out, too. It's pretty trippy. I grew up with that one. That one messed me up as a kid, for sure. So.
3: Dang.
5: I'll have to watch it.
0: Yeah. Kid named, is it the 2005 Pulse? Yeah. Sorry,
3: yeah.
0: I'm just, I looked at these.
2: You should always go to, like, the originals.
3: Yeah.
0: Valid.
7: Like, if you're not, like, familiar with, like, Japanese horror and stuff, they're usually slow burns.
5: Mm-hmm.
7: Yes. Even The Grudge too. So if you go in expecting like cheap jump scares half the time, you're not gonna get it. You're gonna get a real slow story and it builds up, but when it like really collapses, it's pretty insane.
0: I low-key want to feel my heart like tearing at the seams, and I want like in my chest to feel like it's filled with helium if
7: yeah.
0: I'm gonna go watch a scary
3: I
0: movie.
3: Just,
7: the immersion is like insane.
3: I want the residual scared. Like agony afterwards of watching it, where you're thinking about it makes you really
7: the
3: uncomfortable.
7: Ritual stuff.
3: Yeah.
7: There's one called The Grudge. It's like a black and white ghost, and there's like two of them. They're like spinoffs, but one of them is really good. It starts off.
0: The first one was really
7: so
0: good.
7: Creepy because it what messes with me when I watch those movies is like it happens in like towns instead of like. You know, your typical, like, summer camp or, like, middle of nowhere, like, Texas Chainsaw Massacre and stuff like that.
2: Dude.
7: Yeah, like, these ones happen, like, in town. So, like, the house is haunted because, like, something tragic happened there. And, you know, it doesn't do a whole lot of explaining, but that's what makes it even more scary. You know what I mean?
3: I would- was, like, unimpressed by the Ring movie, but the modern, like... I don't know if it was an American version of a Japanese movie. Mm-hmm. I know it's also a story, like, a written novel, but the modern, like, the American Ring movie was just, like, whatever.
5: Yeah. When I watched The Ring, I was in, like, a hotel room in, like, Starkville, Mississippi, and it was, like...
3: That's fun.
5: It was not very, like, even being in a hotel, like, dark hotel room.
0: Kid name, like, don't watch a horror movie in the hotel.
5: No, literally, like, The Ring, too. Oof. It really wasn't that, like, it wasn't scary, in my opinion.
7: I highly recommend the Japanese one, right?
3: Yes, it's, of course.
7: Have you guys seen it?
3: No, I haven't seen the Japanese one.
7: It's so good. Okay, so, again, it's a slow burn as well, and it has, like, your typical, like, he's like in every, he's like your guy that you hire for, like, a Japanese guy in, like, American movies. Mm. His name's, like, Hiroyuki Sanada or whatever, and he's, like, the main character.
0: Is he, like, the Nicolas Cage? Like the
7: essentially, yeah, films? Yeah. Like, you know, Tom Cruise did a movie called The Last Samurai, and then guess what? He's in there. And
3: like, I see.
7: Mortal Kombat needed some Japanese guy. Guess what? They got him, and he's, like, you know. So he's, like, the Brad Pitt of, like, Japanese action. But, yeah, the Japanese Ring is a banger, really good. And it's like psychological horror in a way too, and ooh, stuff like that. So
5: those are my favorite.
7: Yeah.
5: I'm a big psychological horror fan. I'm not a fan of jump scares.
2: Mm-hmm. Yeah, nothing's cheap in like a Japanese horror movie. It's like it's all earned. It's
0: great. I think jump scares are fun and dandy when they need to be there. But I feel like just like say that you're watching a movie and something like slightly changes in the background. If you notice it, it's scary. But if you don't, it's whatever. But then whenever they add the boom, bam, bam.
3: Yeah.
5: Resident Evil did it really well, I will say. In my opinion.
1: I'm so excited. There's a movie. It's not so much a horror, more it's like a psychological thriller. It's called Donnie Darko.
3: I've heard Donnie Darko.
0: I've seen
1: that was his first big break.
3: It's such a weird movie, but I feel like it's really tightly written.
1: It is a very good movie. And the soundtrack of that movie is really good too.
3: I agree.
0: Hold on, what called?
1: Donnie Darko.
0: Okay, cool, great. I knew that. Okay, I've seen this picture pop up on while I'm scrolling. I haven't actually clicked on the video. I think it's a video essay on it. Haven't done it because I'm like, I don't like that.
1: That's one of the movies on our list of movies to watch for Stankoween.
0: It looks like a bunny situation.
3: Yeah,
1: that's Frank.
3: Yeah, don't diss me.
5: Oh, okay, I see. Oh yeah.
0: Wait, is that who Dead by Daylight's Legion is based off of?
3: No.
0: Because Twin is kind of, like, his name's Frank as well, and
3: well,
0: they do have...
3: I think the Legion is his own character, like, Dead by Daylight character, but yeah. He might look... He gave, like, niche slasher vibe, but...
5: Is it a safe, like, place to say I've never played Dead by Daylight?
3: Yes.
0: Yeah, it's a safe
3: 100%.
0: It's a safe space.
3: I don't know if anyone really needs to play Dead by Daylight.
5: I have a friend trying to convince me right now, and I'm like...
0: It's okay.
5: I'm like, I don't know if I want to take that step.
0: It's low-key mid...
3: It's, like, really fun with friends.
0: Yeah.
5: That's what I've heard, yeah.
0: It's fun with friends, and it used to be better. It's not as good now.
3: I just like horror movie characters and, like, weird... I like the gameplay of it, so it's a good, like, put-on-in-the-background
5: type.
3: FNAF
5: and Fortnite.
0: I like trolling as Nia.
3: Yeah.
0: And also Meg. I'm so bad at playing Meg, but I downloaded this very niche game that you need to download to get the mask, which makes you look like you're a pro player, and it's only on Meg. So, I look like a pro Meg, and then I play, like, absolute garbage.
3: Yeah, I like playing, like, garbage. I've been playing the game for, like, 5 years. But, no, we were talking about horror.
0: Yeah,
3: horror movies.
0: Sorry, my bad. Donnie Darko is where we left off.
1: Yes.
0: My bad for science engineering.
5: Oh, you're fine.
1: I had actually an experience yesterday before, while walking to potluck with everybody. We have a neighbor. I won't say their name.
0: Is this the evil neighbor?
5: Yeah, is this the evil?
1: Yes.
3: Evil neighbor.
1: It was dark. We were all leaving the house. This neighbor likes to be nosy and likes to just investigate.
0: Where's my cardigan?
1: What's going on?
3: Yes.
1: Very, very, very nosy. And, like, inserts themselves into things when they shouldn't. But when we were walking out of our house, and it's dark, we look over to their house, and they're standing in the window as, like, a dark silhouette, and it looks like a horror film. I was like,
3: dude,
1: this is insane. If I took a picture of this and posted it on Reddit, it would get, like,
3: you read a story
1: millions.
3: About it.
1: It would get millions on no sleep. It would get millions on no sleep. Like, I kid you not.
0: So, what
1: it
0: I'm
1: was
0: hearing
1: horrifying.
0: Is we should try and recreate that moment so that they'll do it again, is what I'm hearing.
1: I... MC Cosmic Drift wants to write like a short story based on this neighbor. And you know
0: what? He should. I want to read it.
3: That would be really cool.
1: I had a dream when we first moved into this house that we live in now that our neighbor was a witch and was trying to curse us.
0: It low-key makes sense.
1: And I'm like, maybe it's coming true.

0: I mean, and for maybe twins it was foreshadowing. Behavior, like, you from to, what like, I know.
1: Maybe.
2: Do you need to, like, do a seance and stuff?
1: It was literally, like, out of the scene of, like, you know those horror movies that, like, old people get possessed and they're really weird and creepy?
2: Yes.
1: That's what that reminded me of. And I was like, no, thank you.
0: She's, like, they seem like the kind of person to, like, kill a cat and leave it on your doorstep.
1: So the way the house is laid up, part of the house looks on our street, part of the house looks on the other street.
0: Yeah.
1: They were in one window looking at our street and followed us to the other window. So in one silhouette in the first part of the window, disappeared just to appear on the front of the house window as we, like, the whole way we walked down the street to Bit House.
0: That's crazy.
3: That's actually ridiculous.
2: The dedication's crazy, though.
3: I'm so scared.
4: I just want to see what's up.
0: No.
2: Let's invite them.
0: They're so mean. Okay.
1: Very mean.
5: Bring her to the, okay. Bring her to the station.
0: You pull up to the
3: middle.
6: This is not good, but at least it seems like they're professional at this. So at least, like, you have an awesome story instead of, like, a lame story where, like, they trip on a rubber ducky halfway through.
3: Yeah.
0: You pull up to the wizarding house, and... like, Twin is just evil for no reason. Twin will be like, do I need to call the police?
1: For what? Unironically,
0: for no reason.
1: Will literally be like, if you step on my property, I'm calling the police. I have a baseball bat. I have cameras. Like
2: that's
1: crazy.
2: The villain right there.
1: Like, thinking that we are so involved in their life, but we're not. We don't care. And, like, we had, like, a function at our house and one day, and it wasn't even a big function, and we didn't have music playing super loud or anything. It was, like, very quiet. You couldn't hear it or anything. We were just outside having a bonfire, and the next day, this neighbor barges at MC Cosmic Drift as he's trying to walk to class to be like, what was going on at your house? What were you guys doing? Why were there so many people at your house? What were you guys up to?
0: God, like, forbid a college student has friends.
2: Can they not see the bonfire?
1: That's what I'm saying. But MC Cosmic Drift had to literally be like, I'm going to be late for class. I'm not entertaining this. And they haven't said a single word to him since.
2: Yeah, good on him.
3: Sounds just very immature. I don't know.
2: Yeah, like, sometimes you gotta wonder, like, do you not have anything better to do?
0: I mean,
2: like,
0: I think Twin just needs to go to therapy.
4: You're 70 years old.
3: Do you guys have friends that come over ever?
5: Yeah. Some people are just, like, super bitter for, like, 70 years of a life. That's kind of
1: 80.
5: 80. That's
3: unk.
5: Sad existence.
0: Unk? This is, like, super mega unk.
3: Super mega unk.
1: This is ancient.
0: This is beyond boomer.
2: You gotta respect the hating at some point, honestly.
0: Yeah.
5: He is the artifact.
1: No.
0: It's the snail. And so, like, if it touches you, you die. It just stays within, like, 100 feet of you, and it just harasses you.
1: Yeah. It is 10 o'clock.
0: Oh, shoot, dang it. I don't have my watch on.
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0: Rolla, Missouri!
1: Woo!
0: Yeah, I don't know who's next.
1: MC Cosmic Drift.
0: Oh, yeah, okay. Type. I'm getting logged out. I'm logged out. Everybody, let's say goodbye to our loyal listeners. Thank you for pondering the orb with us.
1: Thank you.
5: Goodbye, everybody.
2: Goodbye.
0: Goodbye.
5: Next week.
0: Yeah, same time next week. Tune in.

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0: how is it going, everybody? It's me, MC Cosmic Drift, and
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0: 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So, first of all, he did our Q-in. Trainee Andres did our Q-in today, and that was pretty good. Awesome.
2: I'm good at doing buttons.
0: Yes. It was honestly very. I was very impressed. I was like, wow. You know, like the kid or the parents teaching their kids to like ride a bike. Except in this scenario, I was like, okay, ride the bike, and he did. Yes. So you are right now

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1: Yeah.
0: This is my favorite part of the week where I basically, you know, we're going to play some music. We're going to charge up the Quantum Wave Omnidimensional

0: do that, we're going to play some music. So, sorry, I have to get the, I got to get the programming and everything set up. So, before we do that, we're going to play Point/Counterpoint by Streetlight Manifesto and Animal by Neon Trees. Ooh, I'm so excited. That'll get us going and everything like that. So, stay tuned or don't. Me and Trainee Andres are not your fathers. But, you know, in like a... No, I'm just kidding.
1: Well, he's
0: kidding.
1: Technically my dad, not blood related.
0: In a KM&R sense, yes.

0: go. Nice. Sweet.
1: I'm whipping it up in the
0: kitchen. That was good. Yeah. He's cooking up evil in the kitchen.
1: Rub my hands together like a fly.
0: Okay. So we've got some programming for you guys. Let's see. So first of all, we got some... What is Kelp trying to tell us to do? We've got some news and weather. So... clicked the wrong button. So news... Let's see. We've got some problems here. Okay. First of all, let's do some town and campus news. I did hear Space Weekend Arcadia. Let's do the Haunted Mine. Occurs October 28th, 2026... Location is the MST Experimental Mine that is put on by the MST Mining and Explosives Department. Basically, the Missouri S&T Haunted Mine is a haunted house built and staffed by students in the Mining and Explosives Program. I gotta say, it's a pretty awesome event, so if you're in the Rolla area during Halloween, that is definitely an option for you. Let's see. Southwind's Halloween Art and Literature Contest. So this is occurring basically... on October 30th. This is going on online. You have the option to submit a spooky or Halloween themed art or literature. There is a spooky prize for first place across the following categories: short horror story, two sentence horror story, poem, visual art, audio and video. And you have to submit it by October 30th with your scary and spooky art. Yeah, that's awesome. Have you ever read two sentence horror stories?
1: Those bad ones that's like, I don't like tomatoes, I said as I pulled up to the tomato factory or whatever.
0: Yeah, literally. So for the listeners who have never read a two-sentence horror story, basically you have to make a scary concept or a scary story in two sentences, which is, I mean, that's where the masterpiece comes in, because it's like, if you're a really skilled author, you can make something really good out of two sentences, but a lot of them end up being like, I am very scared of the creature as the creature walks in. Like, and that was when I saw the creature. That's what most of them.
1: I could do it in two words.
0: Yeah.
1: Student loans.
0: Whoa. Jump scare. Anyway, aside from that, so we have a Shred Till You're Dead skate jam. Mm. Shred Till You're Dead. So that takes place at the Rolla Skate Park. Occurring on October 31st. Ooh, a spooky skate jam. Spectrum Skate Company will host the Shred Till You're Dead skate jam at the Rolla Skate Park on Farrar Drive on October 31st from 2 to 8 p.m. This event features activities for all ages, food vendors, a trunk or treat, and more, with proceeds benefiting the local skate park expansion. That's awesome. Go shred the gnar.
1: Yeah.
0: Shred the gnar on Halloween.
1: Shred the bone.
0: And if Town and Campus News provides a free platform for announcing your community or school event to the Rolla community, all news items are read 5 times daily on air and can be run for up to 2 weeks. There is a link also on our website to submit your event. So if you need us to announce something, by all means, feel free to submit your event. And what else do we got here? We've got news and weather. Oh. News and weather. So, 1 second. Let's get us some weather going on up here. Okay, so tonight you're looking at a 63 degree with a high of 82 and a low of 48, and it is clear tonight with a 1% chance of rain. And then, looking at this week, we've got tomorrow is going to be sunny with a low of 46, high of 77, 6% chance of rain. Then Tuesday, you've got another sunny. It's looking pretty sunny this week, which with a little bit of clouds coming on Thursday, Friday, and Saturday. The highest this week is going to get up to 88 on Wednesday. And then we're going to start going back down. So it's going to be cold on Monday and Tuesday. And then it's going to get pretty warm. Hmm. So, yeah, it's looking like our weather.
1: Maybe we'll get that fake Missouri fall. Is that what's going on right now?
0: Yeah.
1: Back up to 90?
0: Hey, as soon as it turned fall on like the calendar. It got really cold and nice and everything.
1: Yeah,
0: and
1: like
0: I was loving that. And then pretty much immediately after that, it got back warm again. And I was like, no, give me back the cold weather, please. But anyway, so that is your programming for today. Coming up, we've got The Kill by 30 Seconds to Mars and Hexagons by Muse. And that will charge up our quap for, you know, the best part of the week, our interdimensional report. So, which we've got some special things planned for you all. So, I would say stay tuned. Or don't. I'm definitely not your dad.

0: amazing song cueing and everything like that done by Trainee Andres. Amazing. Yay. Okay. So now is my... So what we just listened to was Hexagons by Muse, The Kill by 30 Seconds to Mars, and we had a request from one of our listeners from Goose, of course, that song was Shadow Stabbing by Cake. Great song.
1: Good song.
0: Great song choice. So, anyway, we've got our interdimensional report coming up. Okay.
1: Let's learn about the universe.
0: Yes, see what's going on. Okay. If my...
1: Your space computer. Yes,
0: my space computer, my space laptop. Okay. So... Let's get right into it. So, the views expressed in this program are not those of KMNR, the University of Missouri System, or the University of Missouri Board of Curators. Sorry, I'm having a hard time reading today. And, of course, the following program, Interdimensional Radio, is a work of fiction. All characters, events, and broadcasts are imaginary and intended for entertainment purposes only. 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Okay, first of all, let's see... Is the Quap ready to go? Which, of course, is the quantum wave omnidimensional projector. Is it ready to broadcast for us? Let's see.
2: 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The universe is listening.
0: Ah, fantastic.
1: Coded.
0: That means we are ready to go.
1: Thank you, Quap.
0: Perfect. Okay, so first of all, what do we have? Of course. Hello, dear friends and bitter enemies. My name is MC Cosmic Drift, and you are listening to the amazing Interdimensional Radio, the most overstimulating, whimsical, and weird show across the aether waves. Welcome back to your weekly report of craziness in the universe. We've already turned the Quap on. Let's listen to the cosmos. Before we do that, we've got to decipher a couple of things here. Because we've already picked up some broadcasts, but we need to decipher them with our handy dandy deciphering device.
3: System files accessed.
0: Oh, perfect. All right, so now we've got our stories. That is amazing. Okay, so we have news from the battlefield. Our little spot here is safe, or orbiting Zastarak, because both the Helix Federation and the Flagas Empire have all vacated this system because something crazy happened. Or I guess normal, based on the conflicts in the show. Oh, wait, actually, before we get into that, actually, we've got somebody who's going to help us with our reports. I actually, you know, it got super difficult, you know, handling everything on this ship. And Loretta, as much as I love her, she hates me. So... We had to recruit somebody. Here, let me let him in real quick.
2: Opening airlock door.
0: Hey, how's it going? How's it going?
4: Oh my gosh, hey. The door's great.
0: So, do you want to introduce yourself?
4: Yeah, my name's... Fringus. Fringus. My name's Fringus.
0: Fringus?
4: Yes, my name's Fringus.
0: Awesome.
4: Nice to meet you.
0: How you doing, Fringus?
4: What's your name?
0: So, obviously, you know me. I'm MC Cosmic Drift.
4: The one who uses the Quap, huh? So I've heard.
0: Yes, exactly. So he's gonna be part of our ship staff, and he's gonna be helping me give my reports from now on. So, anyway, back on that story before, a soldier from the Helix Federation located the artifact Valenion, the thing both armies had been searching for, but the second he touched it, he experienced so much cosmic energy in one touch that he was essentially reshaped into an infinite complex geometry.
4: Dang.
0: I personally have never had that happen to me, personally, but I cannot imagine that you would be able to just, like, go home to your family after that. Imagine getting, like, folded... Like a piece of paper, except like infinite amount of times.
1: Do you think he went one dimensional in a three dimensional world?
0: I think it was more like he had like infinite surface area, but like zero mass or whatever, or like zero volume. So like you can start to imagine, you know, like that just gets a little complicated. Of course, this is all what I'm hearing, but you know, actually after that, so after he got like folded 8 billion times in a second. The artifact flew into space at a very fast speed. We actually heard it whiz past the fractal ibis as soon as it happened. So for now, the artifact is gone, but we will be on the lookout.
1: Okay.
0: Do you want to read this one?
4: Yeah, Fringus can take this one.
0: Yeah, Fringus. Now, hit that up.
4: Now, in other news, it has been found by the Interdimensional Cryptography Corps that the backrooms, you know, the in-between dimension, does actually exist outside of Earth Alpha.
0: Oh.
4: It's just way more complicated than we can imagine, since, you know, the complexities of the backrooms and liminal spaces gets kind of crazy when the dominant species on the planet in question does not follow human building codes.
0: Yeah. Okay. So I could imagine, like, for like a very simple organism that build like tunnels and stuff like that, the backrooms could be even weirder.
4: Yeah. Oh. They don't. They have like a space version of OSHA, but it's not really, you know, OSHA compliant.
0: We might have to get a space OSHA inspector on here.
4: Sposha.
0: Yeah. Sposha. There you go. Nice.
4: Now, I've been told that the best way to go to the back rooms instead of finding an entrance naturally is taking the eternal sticky note that I mentioned, or sorry, that MC Cosmodrift mentioned in a previous episode, to try to jump on it midair, like an ollie on a skateboard, but instead on, you know, the really strong sticky note. Now, the small problem is that it's been attached to a small child for a while, so if you hit the ollie, you'll have to do it with the sticky note on the kid. So if you want a vacation in the back rooms, good luck ollieing the child.
0: Yeah, so Fringus, right?
4: Yeah, Fringus. Okay.
0: So basically, in a previous report, we talked about an eternal sticky note, which basically is just a sticky note that you can't destroy. And when it sticks somebody, you can't remove it. So somebody stuck it to a child I forget what the planet is. The name escapes me right now. But basically, that sticky note has been stuck to that child this whole time.
4: Can you cut that section of cloth off the child's clothing to free the child?
0: I've been told it's not just the clothing.
4: Can you cut
0: that part of the child?
4: Yes.
0: I mean, I think you can, but then you'd have like...
4: We could put him under.
0: Oh,
4: you know,
0: briefly.
4: Know
0: you know what?
4: It's like a surgical procedure.
0: If you are the child with the sticky note, hit up Interdimensional Radio. We'd love to have you on.
4: And give you free medical procedures.
0: Yes, we are not qualified to do it, but we will cut that part of you off.
4: What
0: to get
4: part
0: the
4: of the child
0: note.
4: Is it stuck on? Like, am I bouncing on this kid's head?
0: I think it's the shoulder. I think it's like
4: the
0: soft spot. Oh, no. There's a giant sticky note sized dent in the kid's head. But yeah, so basically it's like, can't destroy it. That's okay. Just the thing. And so basically to get into the back rooms on any other planet, it's been told, like we've been told, that basically you have to use like an indestructible object. So in this case, the sticky note, because as far as we know, that's the only indestructible object that we know of.
4: Okay.
0: And basically you have to kind of just like, almost like try to make yourself fly by standing on it. And so in that case, you have to jump on it, maybe try to do an ollie. And it will take you to the back rooms.
4: Oh.
0: There are some, like, natural entrances as well, but, like, those are hard to find.
4: Yeah, I'm too lazy. I'd rather just jump on a kid.
0: So, then we have some wise words from Wimbulus Wombulus. Do you know who Wimbulus Wombulus is?
4: He's the squid.
0: He's the squid. Yeah. That is right. He is the squid who basically used to be a little land squid who ate the crust off of sand particles from the planet Flodaculon. And then, you know, one day discovered the secret of the universe, which his wise words for us today are, let's see, I'm sorry, I'm trying to find them. Okay, the wise words for today, and usually they're very vague, so, you know, take whatever meaning out of this as you want, but they are, clear your channels, or... Yeah, so let me read that again. So the wise words from Wimbulus Wombulus this week are, clear your channels, or. I'm sure somebody learned something from that.
4: So insightful.
0: Yes, it's far beyond my understanding. But basically, thank you all for listening. We have to turn the quap off now so that we don't explode. interdimensional radiation, or, you know, like our skin falls off or whatever. Because, you know, Fringus just came on this show, so, you know, we don't want him to, you know, not be on the next episode and everything like that. But I hope you all tune in next week at 10 p.m. on Sunday to experience the wonderful strangeness of interdimensional radio. And remember, Fringus, you want to tune us out right here?
4: Yeah, remember, keep your ears to the stars.
0: Oh, shivers down my back. That's awesome. That is great. So, anyways, we are coming back to the music. Thank you all for listening to that that broadcast. So, what we got coming up, we've got The Devil Went Down to Georgia, and Maybe I'm Amazed. So, Devil Went Down to Georgia is by the Charlie Daniels Band, and Maybe I'm Amazed by Paul McCartney. Stay tuned, or don't.

Devil went down to Georgia. He was looking for a soul to steal. He was in a bind because he was way behind and he was willing to make a deal. When he came across this young man sawing on a fiddle and playing it hot, and the devil jumped up on a hickory stump and said, "Boy, let me tell you what. I guess you didn't know it, but I'm a fiddle player too. And if you'd care to take a dare, I'll make a bet with you. Now you play pretty good fiddle, boy, but give the devil his due. I bet a fiddle of gold against your soul

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And fire flew from his fingertips as he rosined up his bow. And he pulled the bow across the strings and it made an evil hiss. And then a band of demons joined in and it sounded something like this.

devil bowed his head because he knew that he'd been beat. And he laid that golden fiddle on the ground at Johnny's feet. Johnny said, "Devil, just come on back if you ever want to try again. I done told you once, you son of a bitch, I'm the best."

0: Because I'm seasick. Please will you read this? Maybe because I'm seasick. Please will you read this? Maybe because I'm seasick.
1: Okay.
2: Hello, everybody. How's it going?
3: Hello.
2: So, first of all, you are listening to 89.7 FM KMNR, transmitting out of Raleigh, Missouri. Is that on?
4: Yeah.
2: Oh, yeah. Yeah. Sorry. We had him on the wrong mic. Somebody just came in for their show.
4: Well, yeah, not all mine. Rented though. Yeah.
2: Okay. Well, MC Sprig, right?
4: Yeah.
2: Yeah. Okay. I remember your DJ name. So we are passing it off from Interdimensional Radio to MC Sprig.
4: Hello.
2: So
4: I was listening on the way here.
2: Yeah. Did you like our show?
4: Yeah. Yes. Like while I was building like what I wanted to play for this, I was listening.
2: Did our story influence your?
4: Yeah, I had like three different ideas.
2: Okay.
4: And then like I made three different lists, and then from that I was like, okay, I just want to do this one.
2: Sweet.
4: So now I just have like future lists that maybe I'll just use on.
2: Oh,
4: on
2: very useful. That's a really good idea. Okay, well we'll leave it to you, and thank you guys for listening to us.
3: Thank you.
2: Tune in next time, 10 p.m. Sunday, or don't. Purely up to you.
3: We're not your dad.
5: No call to action.
2: No call to action. All right. Bye.
4: Well, I guess I'm not going by, but
2: we'll pass it to automation for a very short amount of time,
4: yeah,
2: just for you.
4: Little lily pad jump.
2: Yep.

Howdy, hey. My name is MC Sprigg. You're listening to KMNR 89.7 FM radio, broadcasting out of Rolla, Missouri. And this is, I guess, a little bit of a spontaneous show. Oh, wait. There we go. I've rented out Dr. Mad Max's, or I haven't rented out, I've claimed Dr. Mad Max's rented out show, Fury Road, and put together a little list of songs, and we're just gonna play some. And yeah, I don't know. To be honest, I was bed rotting a lot today. I just will admit, I've been very lazy Sunday. But I mean, like, I guess that's the point. And getting my setup again. But yeah, no, I hope everyone had a good weekend. It was very eventful here for all of our KMNR personnel as we have paired all of our trainers and trainees together, which is very fun, very eventful. I'm quite happy. I mean, I kind of have to be quite happy with a lot of the pairings, but I digress. I am, so I guess it works out. And then here, let's actually get a little bit of some programming out of the way.

0: lives on coral reefs in shallow coastal waters. The invader was first seen in the Gulf in 2013. It probably hitchhiked on an oil platform that was moved from the Eastern Hemisphere. A recent study looked at how the fish spread across the Gulf through 2021. It also looked at how other types of fish fared, especially those that compete with the invaders for resources. Researchers from the University of Texas Marine Science Institute and elsewhere counted the fish found in sections of 5 reef systems along the coast of Mexico. They then used mathematical models to estimate the total populations of the entire system. The invading damselfish spread across all the reefs in the study area. At the same time, the populations of its competitors dropped. But so did the populations of some of the other species of fish that don't compete with the invaders. That suggests that the dip in the number of competing fish had some other cause. One possibility is loss of habitat caused by human activities. One of the reefs in the study is near a busy port that's growing bigger. So that might be damaging the reefs more than the invasion of the damselfish. Science in the Sea is a production of the University of Texas Marine Science Institute at Port Aransas and is available as a weekly podcast at scienceinthesea.org. I'm Holly Brawley.
1: Thank you, Holly. All right. Very interesting. And then for some concert news. But before I get into concert news, we have a guest. You want to introduce yourself?
2: Oh, hello. I'm back. I'm Trainee Andres. Didn't feel like leaving.
1: Trainee Andres didn't feel like leaving. So.
2: I also like MC Sprig, though.
1: It's yeah, how's it going?
2: it's not like,
1: I did it. Yeah, yeah. No, I don't want to, like, toot my own horn, but I did have some people walk up to me and be like, Are you training this semester? I'm like, no. They're like, dang.
2: Oh.
1: So I was. I guess I did.
2: You're an established name. People want you.
1: Right. Maybe. Yeah. Is that what that means? Yeah. All right. I know a lot of people wanted to go see Malcolm Todd, and they did from KM&R. So Speaking of, I mean, not that you can go see these shows now, but they happen. But Malcolm Todd played in St. Louis, Missouri, at the St. Louis Music Park at 8 p.m. So you might know someone who went there. I do.
2: Did you hear it was good?
1: I heard it was good.
2: Nice.
1: I heard he covered Burger.
2: Oh.
1: That might not be true, but. All right. And then for Monday, October 5th, Melissa Manchester will be playing in St. Louis, Missouri at the City Winery at 7:30 p.m. Dublin's Irish Tenors will be playing in Branson, Missouri at the King's Castle Theater at 2 p.m. And then as for big shows, Sturgill Simpson, Johnny Blue Skies will be playing in St. Louis, Missouri at the Enterprise Center at 8 p.m. on October 6th. Doja Cat will be playing in Kansas City, Missouri at the T-Mobile Center at 7:30 p.m. on October 6th. And Rod Wave will be playing in St. Louis, Missouri at the Enterprise Center at 8 p.m. on October 12th. And that's it for our concert news. I don't really have anything. Do you go? Oh, wait. Maybe there's more to say. Do you want to...
3: Yo, what up? I'm Bob the Builder.
1: We got Bob the Builder in here. But I think I'm just going to get into it. I do have a lot of, like... It's like 45 minutes of stuff here. So I think I'll just get into it. But keep it tuned. If you want to, of course. You don't have to. But if you do,

Just as a little announcement, first track you listen to is Strangers by Ethel Kane off Preacher's Daughter. Last one you listen to is Tommy's Party by Peach Pit off Being So Normal. And what you're listening to right now is It Really You by Loathe off I Let It In and It Took Everything. Hope you enjoy.

0: All right, as we're letting this one play out, just want to announce we have some Cameron Winter coming up. What do you think about that?
1: I haven't listened to Cameron Winter, so I'm excited.
0: All right. Well, before we get to the straight Cameron Winter, we got I See Myself by Geese.

0: All right, what you got done listening to is Long Shot by Basement. Coming up, we got Husbands by Gisoff, Getting Killed. And a little question we've had in the control room is, does Cameron Winter like feet? He jokes about it a lot in the lyrics. Text in to 504-656-6735. That's 504-6-CAMNRDJ if you want to offer your thoughts in on this debate. But alas, here's Husbands by Gisoff.
1: I'll repeat what I say, but on

All right. You just got done listening to Husbands by Geese. Coming up, we have Nausicaa, Love Will Be Revealed by Cameron Winter off Heavy Metal.

0: All right. That was the show. That was it. Last song done. I'm tired, to be honest. I'm not gonna lie. I'm eyeing the bell.
1: Shout out to Bell.
0: True.
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0: The views expressed in this program are not those of KMNR, the UM system, or the UM board of curators, but I love the bell. When I need it most, it's there for me.
1: Bell is always there for me. Except from the hours of 4 a.m. to 10 a.m.
0: I thought they open at like 6. I thought they're only closed for like 2 hours.
1: I don't know. It might be 9.
2: Jarvis.
0: Computer.
3: At Croc.
0: Computer, what are the hours?
3: It's 24 hours, isn't it?
0: Yeah, let's check campus bell. 9 a.m. to 4 a.m.
3: Oh.
0: 5 a.m. on the weekends. What about the...
1: Oh, 5 a.m. on the weekends.
0: Town bell is 9 to 3 every day of the week. So campus bell has more hours.
3: Hmm.
1: Oh.
3: The more you know.
1: I had somebody refer to it yesterday, town bell. Town bell's the one on 72, right?
0: Yeah, so...
1: I had somebody refer to that as Tweaker Bell yesterday.
0: It might have been me or...
1: No, it was... Huh?
4: Was it Leland?
1: No, it was...
4: I've been hearing that before. She's the first person I heard say that.
1: I was driving... I don't want to name drop people on air, but
0: that's the same thing. Yeah,
1: I was driving some people home on air. I was driving people home on air. I was driving some people home, and they were like, "Wait, can we stop at Taco Bell?" And because of the course we were taking, Campus Bell was on the way, so I went there. But there were like 6 cars in line.
0: You see the building getting wrapped like a like an anaconda coiling its prey, and you're just like, I don't want to sit in that.
1: And I was like, whatever, it's fine, because all the cars were stacked up at the microphone.
0: Yeah.
1: But there were no cars between like the order thing and the window.
0: Oh, so you could just, you knew they were slow.
1: Yeah. So like, it was fine. It was just like there was one person that was just taking 5 ever to put their order in. So anyway, I was like, whatever, we'll sit through the line. And it only ended up taking us like 15 minutes to get through, which is honestly not terrible. But while we were waiting, this person was like, do you want to just go to Tweaker Bell instead? And I was like, I'm going to be real. I think it would take longer for me to get over to Tweaker Bell and back up here than it would just to
0: sit and wait. Out. Yeah.
3: Next time you go, there's going to be no copper up in that joint.
0: Yeah. I'm just like, I feel like it's like a way of my options as well, because I'm pretty sure, like, if we really want to get into the details about it, the Tweaker Bell has like slightly different prices, like,
3: really?
0: Just on the margin.
1: Does it? But
0: there's also some drawbacks, like, I don't know. I've been comparing the pros and cons, to be honest. Like, so there are certain items that you can tell, like, there's more care put in at like Tweaker Bell than Campus Bell.
1: I have gone to Tweaker Bell like maybe a couple of times. Probably 3 times.
3: Is Walmart worse in terms of...
1: Every time, I've been there for no less than, like, 40 minutes. And I'm just like...
3: They're in there leaning, man.
1: So my order from the bell is heavily standardized.
0: I'm familiar with your order as
1: Is my order identical to yours?
0: There's a lot of bleed over, I can tell you that.
1: My order consists of 2 cheesy bean and rice burritos. Ooh. And 2 3 cheese chicken flatbread melts.
3: It's not bad. How much does that cost, you know?
1: That costs...
0: That's very cheap for what you get.
1: It is.
0: The cheesy bean and rice burrito is the highest calorie item for the...
1: Yes.
0: Least cost. We've had this discussion before.
1: Okay, if I get the 2 and 2, it's... $8.59, I believe. $8.57.
3: Okay.
1: However, you can also use your fire to your reward to get a 3-cheese chicken flatbread melt. And when you do that, it knocks the order total down to
3: $5.98. $5?
0: Yeah, I mean, I usually will go for the triple, either the double or the triple 3-cheese chicken flatbread.
1: That's real.
0: Call it there. But the fire to reward, I've been like, I've found that the most expensive item that I feel is it's grossly overpriced that you can get with the fire to reward is the cheesy gordita crunch, which is $5.69 on its own, but you can use your fire to reward on it.
3: Is that through the app?
0: Yeah, that's it. Yeah.
1: Okay. I don't know if I've ever had the cheesy gordita crunch.
0: It's kind of like the 3-cheese like flatbread, like kind of bread, like the soft taco, like the almost like the what is that called? Is that just flatbread? Taco Bell flatbread? Taco Bell flatbread tortilla. Yeah. It's like a pita, and sauce on that, and then they just shove a taco in the middle. Like just a hard shell taco.
1: Huh.
3: Do you think Taco Bell can do halal food?
0: Not anytime soon. I'm telling you that. I don't know if that's in their budget, at least right now. I'm over time. I'm over budget.
1: Is the midnight show here?
0: I don't know actually. Here, let me check.
3: Is it DJ
1: Oh,
3: she
1: no.
3: She gave up her show.
1: Yeah.
3: Because they had to lock in. They have a lot of things to do.
1: Uh-oh.
3: We were going to read creepypastas, but...
1: She didn't rent her show.
0: Yeah, I don't know. Let me... I'd like to leave off with a nice inspirational quote. I don't
3: have... You look up inspirational quotes on Google Images.
0: I don't have anything prepared, so I might actually just look up inspirational quotes on Google Images.
3: There we go, ones that I like. Page 5 of Google, where he finds foul things.
0: I'm going to type Google Images.
3: We just had this conversation, too, about... typing in YouTube.
0: That's what I'm saying. I think I'm going to. I'm tailoring my results heavily right now. We're not even getting.
3: He's a Facebook mom. He's so millennial pilled right now.
0: I know exactly what to do.
3: So ooh. You could do like a mama bear quote.
0: Ooh. Did he even say that?
3: No.
0: He might have.
3: Do like the No Child Left Behind. Mission accomplished. Maybe the best presidential quote. Now watch this drive. We cannot support these terrorist actors.
0: Now watch this drive. I'm quite fond of like the clips of him like just going and like dancing like whenever he would like step out of the White House. Like if there was music on, he would just start busting a move.
3: If I was president, I'd dance at most hours of the day too.
0: Oh, I like this one.
3: Okay, here we go.
0: This isn't even inspirational. I really just like the horrible cropping.
3: A bad visual.
0: Look at this image. Do you see this image?
3: It's like a fake tiny whiteboard or blackboard. Can you convert this into an audio file and send it out over air?
0: Yes.
3: Oh, that is so bad.
0: Yeah, there we go. That's perfect.
3: All right, go ahead, read it off.
0: All right, it says, "I don't need Google. My wife knows everything."
3: Thank you, MC Sprig.
0: There we go. All right, that's been the show. This is MC Sprig signing off. I'll be back on Tuesday at 4. Probably some physical media in there, so tune in then. I'm going to hand it off to DJ Binary Swag.

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You don't need a personal trainer, bro. 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

0: 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This is Ryland Heggie from Origami Angel, and you're listening to KMNR 89.7 FM, Rolla, Missouri. 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
1: We interrupt this story with some breaking news about the time. It's currently
2: 1:04.

0: Companionship? A good friend? Stress relief? Then why not adopt a Woof Woof or Mau Mau?
1: That's right. At the Rolla Animal Shelter, you can take home an adorable best friend for just $35, right, Meow? This fee allows other animals who haven't been adopted yet to be given the care that they need until they find a permanent home.
0: The Animal Shelter is a section of the Animal Control Division of the Rolla Police Department. In addition to adoption programs, they also humanely capture and hold any stray animals within the city limits of Rolla.
1: They also use live traps to safely capture wildlife and relocate them to more appropriate locations. If you see a wildlife animal that may cause danger to itself or other citizens, please contact Animal Control at 573-364-6995.
0: If you want to help out the Rolla Animal Shelter, you can get your pet spayed or neutered right meow. Or, if you don't have a pet companion yet, come on down and adopt one at 1915 Sharp Road, Rolla, Missouri. They are open Monday through Saturday from noon to 4. Again, that phone number is 573-364-6995.
1: The shelter has somewhere between 40 to 50 animals up for adoption on any given day. So help out your community. Go to the Rolla Animal Shelter and get your inner doggy style on right meow.
0: Woof, woof.

Exploring Science in the Sea. For many native Hawaiians, the centerpiece of just about any New Year's celebration is onaga, a fish that's also known as ruby snapper or longtail red snapper. It's served at everything from weddings to birthdays, but it's especially popular at year-end celebrations, in part because it's a symbol of good fortune. It's prized for its light pink flesh, mild flavor, and its texture, all of which are considered just right for sashimi. Onaga is one of the deep seven bottom fish, a culturally important group that includes six species of snapper and one species of grouper. All seven species are found throughout the Hawaiian Islands. A snapper known as opakapaka is the most common, accounting for about half of the annual catch. Onaga ranks second. Adult onaga generally are about 2 to 2.5 feet long and weigh up to about 18 pounds, although they can grow to twice that weight. The top half of the body is red or pink, while the underside is white. The fish are found above rocky seafloors throughout the tropical Pacific Ocean, usually at depths of no more than 1,000 feet. Commercial fishing decimated many of the bottom fish stocks during the middle of the 20th century. Today, the bottom fish are protected by both state and federal regulations. Commercial fishers are limited to hook and sinker operations. No nets allowed. That's helped the population rebound, ensuring Happy New Year celebrations for years to come. Science in the Sea is a production of the University of Texas Marine Science Institute at Port Aransas. I'm Holly Brawley.

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Excellent. Yeah, it's really beautiful. That's Fat Old Son, Dave Gilmour composition. Is that going to be on the next LP? Is it? Mm-hmm. It is. Great. Good. These next two things are going to, have already been, in fact, recorded, and you doubtless have the records already. They are Green is the Colour, and that's going to be followed with Careful with That Axe, Eugene.

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Do you like not hitting people with your car? Me too. That's why, when I see someone standing near a marked crosswalk, I always come to a complete stop at least 20 feet away. Pedestrians always have the right of way at crosswalks without traffic lights. So when you see those stripes, slow down and look around. We're all struggling with bills around here, so be careful on the road, or you might be paying someone else's tuition too. This message was brought to you by your friends at KMNR.

Joseph's brothers sold him down the river for a song. And Sonny Liston rubbed some tiger balm into his glove. Some things you do for money,

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0: 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That's because, not long ago, with just a quick turn of the dial, Bob realized that he could have something better in his life. 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
1: Tri-County Humane Society became a reality 30 years ago when local folks were tired of seeing dogs and cats having no way to find their forever homes.
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0: I may have broke down and lost all my gullet on Interstate 44, but at least I'm within range of KMNR 89.7 FM, Ralamo. I'm KMNR Noir. My car exploded on the road.
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3: Exploring science and the sea. The Franciscana dolphin has quite the schnoz. Its beak is longer in relation to the size of its body than that of any other dolphin or whale, up to 15% of the animal's total length. The Franciscana has another distinction. It's the only river dolphin that doesn't actually live in freshwater rivers. Instead, it lives in salt water. It's found along the coast of South America, from southern Brazil to central Argentina. It's in bays and estuaries, and up to a few miles out to sea in the Atlantic Ocean. Franciscana dolphins have several other names. The most common is La Plata, for a region of Brazil where it's abundant. The dolphins are among the smallest of all dolphin species, no more than 6 feet long and weighing up to 100 pounds or so. They're grayish-brown on top and lighter underneath. As they age, though, they turn gray-white, so fishermen have given them yet another name, white ghosts. That's not just because of their color. Franciscanas move through the water slowly and quietly, perhaps to avoid attracting the attention of killer whales and other predators. But those aren't their greatest threats. Hundreds of the dolphins are caught in fishing nets every year. Coastal pollution, habitat destruction, and other human activities are also problems. So while no one knows the exact population, Franciscanas are listed as vulnerable, threatened by people who can't keep their own schnozzes out of the dolphins' business. Science in the Sea is a production of the University of Texas Marine Science Institute and is on the web at scienceinthesea.org. I'm Holly Brawley.

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get away from that outlet right now. Have you lost your mind? You should never stick anything that's not supposed to go into a wall outlet, ever. Every year, about 2,500 children die by electrocution from inserting objects into wall sockets. And this is a problem not only seen in private homes, but in hospitals and nursing homes as well. This is why it's important for parents, guardians, and even medical officials to be observant of what is going on around them when accompanied by children and patients. This has been a message from your friendly neighborhood DJs at KMNR 89.7 Rala FM.

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There's danger out there. 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
1: in the morning.

We spend a lot of time here in Rolla, but do you know the history of the area that we now call home? It's important to respect the community we are a part of, and a great step in doing so is to understand how it came to be the town we know today. The city of Rolla initially saw its beginnings as European-American settlers came into the Phelps County area in the early 19th century, taking advantage of the three nearby rivers, the Merrimack, the Gasconade, and the Little Piney. They often made their livings working as farmers, iron workers, or railroad workers. Eventually, a railroad contractor named Edmund Ward Bishop settled in and valued the area for its great position in the state to serve as a train hub. With lead being Missouri's biggest export, it was often transported by railway from the Ozarks area of Missouri to trading hubs in the north such as St. Louis. This railroad town was officially established as a town by Missouri in 1858. It allegedly was given the name Rolla by a man named George Coppedge, as he wanted to name the area after the town he came from, which was Raleigh, North Carolina.

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2: 6:33 in the morning.

Exploring Science and the Sea. The Franciscana dolphin has quite the schnoz. Its beak is longer in relation to the size of its body than that of any other dolphin or whale, up to 15% of the animal's total length. The Franciscana has another distinction. It's the only river dolphin that doesn't actually live in freshwater rivers. Instead, it lives in saltwater. It's found along the coast of South America, from southern Brazil to central Argentina. It's in bays and estuaries, and up to a few miles out to sea in the Atlantic Ocean. Franciscana dolphins have several other names. The most common is La Plata, for a region of Brazil where it's abundant. The dolphins are among the smallest of all dolphin species, no more than 6 feet long and weighing up to 100 pounds or so. They're grayish-brown on top and lighter underneath. As they age, though, they turn gray-white, so fishermen have given them yet another name, white ghosts. That's not just because of their color. Franciscanas move through the water slowly and quietly, perhaps to avoid attracting the attention of killer whales and other predators. But those aren't their greatest threats. Hundreds of the dolphins are caught in fishing nets every year. Coastal pollution, habitat destruction, and other human activities are also problems. So while no one knows the exact population, Franciscanas are listed as vulnerable, threatened by people who can't keep their own schnozzes out of the dolphins' business. Science in the Sea is a production of the University of Texas Marine Science Institute and is on the web at scienceinthesea.org. I'm Holly Brawley.

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5: Do you wash your legs when you shower? Ah yes, it's the age-old question. For some context, in 2019, there was a poll asking if people had washed their legs or not. Over 852,000 people voted on this poll, and about 20% said that they just did not wash their legs. The main argument was, if you wash your body, the soap will go down to the legs, right? Health dermatologists say when you do shower, you should wash your legs as well to remove any dirt, oil, sweat, etc. that builds up. It doesn't have to be visible to be there, which makes perfect sense. Don't be a stinker. Just wash your legs. 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

USC Marching Band. And we're not done yet. 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
1: Smokey Bear said to.
2: 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Then stir it with a shovel.
0: Wow. You sound just like him.
1: Then he said.
2: If it's still warm, then do it again.
0: Where can I learn all this?
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0: Cayman R. Rolla. 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
1: Psst! 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
3: in the morning.

0: Missouri offers a great many opportunities for outdoor recreation. Unfortunately, Missouri's many stream and river banks, state parks, and forests are all home to several species of the minute parasites known as ticks. If you've spent more than 10 minutes in a summertime Missouri forest, you are probably acquainted with these tiny pests.
1: Sure am.
0: Generally, a tick bite is no cause for alarm. However, if you find yourself getting a large number of bites, there is some information about a new tick-transmitted disease that you should keep in mind.
1: What is it?
0: The disease is known as Lyme disease, named after a town in Connecticut where it was first discovered in 1975. Since then, it has spread to at least 43 other states, one of them being Missouri.
1: Not too bad.
0: A person or animal can catch Lyme disease from an infected tick when the tick bites to suck blood. The disease generally manifests in three stages. The first indication of an infection is usually a distinct rash at the bite with a dark red rim and faded center, but it does not always develop.
1: I got one though.
0: Other first symptoms are flu-like fatigue and headaches or joint and muscle pain. The disease is easily treated in stage one with antibiotics, but without attention can progress to stage two symptoms, including meningitis, sighter hearing problems. If treatment is still not given, stage three can set in with permanent nerve damage, arthritis, and extreme fatigue.
1: Very awful.
0: While potentially damaging, Lyme's disease is no cause for panic. Very few cases have been verified in Missouri, and the disease is still considered rare. Your best event is to avoid being bitten. Watch especially for pinhead-sized deer ticks, also called seed ticks. Only insect repellents containing DEET are effective against ticks. If a tick has attached, pull, do not burn it out, and keep an eye open for the symptoms.
1: Okay.
0: Tests for the disease at this time are unreliable and are more likely to drain your wallet than help the disease. This has been a public service message from your friends at KMNR. We care.

0: 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You're listening to KMNR 89.7 FM. I'm Craig the Younger. This is, I think I'll call it morning. The last few shows, we've had Voyager leading the way, sending in music. But I'm taking the reins back. We're going to do some Hill Country Blues. Hill Country Blues is, of course, a genre of American blues, led with usually hypnotic, kind of nearly psychedelic-esque blues riffs, a lot of repeating vocals, and a lot of time it's electric guitar driven. Not always. I've got a mix of both acoustic and electric queued up for y'all today. So I hope you keep it tuned, keep hanging out. Up first, we got Rambling on My Mind by R.L. Burnside. This one's off of his Long Distance Calls album, which was actually recorded in the blues man, R.L. Burnside, born in Mississippi. He recorded this song in Europe, in the Netherlands. So, super cool. He did, I believe, 3 albums out in Europe for a Dutch record label. But yeah, keep it tuned. I'll jump back and forth talking about the music.
1: I got rambling on my mind. I've got rambling. I've got rambling on my mind. I hate to leave you, baby.

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Up next, we got I Love You Baby by Junior Kimbrough, and then we got Burn in Hell by Junior Kimbrough. These are both off his third album, Most Things Haven't Worked Out. Junior Kimbrough is pretty interesting. He didn't reach mainstream until very late in his life. Basically in the 90s, he kind of reached mainstream, and he passed away in 98, versus R.L. Burnside. They were about the same age, and R.L. Burnside had been touring in Europe as early as 1980. So, but Junior Kimbrough, one of my favorite artists, really just tears it up on the guitar. So keep it tuned, keep hanging out.

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Come on in, motherfucker.

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Before that, it was I Love You Baby. Junior Kimbrough is pretty interesting. He pretty much released no covers. Almost all of his work is original. No standards, no nothing. He just liked grooving. Up next, we got Feel Good Babe by Frank Frost. So Frank Frost is super, like,

He never got popular. I found him through a film called Crossroads, released in 86. He's in the same timeline as Junior Kimbrough and R.L. Burnside, but never really reached critical acclaim. After that, we got some T-Model Ford. Hope you enjoy.

Up next, we got Morning Gown by T-Model Ford. T-Model Ford is super interesting. A lot of these artists that I'm playing, there's no record of their birth. T-Model Ford is either born in 1918, 1919, 1921, 1923, or 1924. His driver license said 1924. His passport said 1921. And his Rechnard company claimed it was 1919. A lot of people think he was born in 1923, just based off research. And similarly to R.L. Burnside, T-Model Ford was also convicted of murder. It's kind of typical for this age, I guess. It's very interesting. But keep it tuned. Enjoy the music. I'm gonna pause it after this track.

So jumping in real quick, T. Model Ford and R.L. Burnside both convicted of killing in self-defense in Mississippi. What's super interesting at this time is they both were originally set up for 10 years. R.L. Burnside served 6 months. And it was mainly because he sharecropped on a farm, and the farmer he was under basically told the state that he needed him to run the tractors. So he came back because of that. For T. Model Ford, he served on a train gang for, I believe his original sentence was 2 years, or 10 years. He served just 2 years. That was also in self-defense, as claimed. Both happened at juke joints. For those unfamiliar with juke joints, they were essentially the heart of music in Mississippi, as well as Arkansas and Tennessee. Basically, these centers of community, in a way, on the darker side, as opposed to a church, but bars, usually restaurants, with stages where people would just go, and there was always music. They're seldom few now, but it was always such a cool idea. But T. Model Ford didn't get the same notoriety as R.L. Burnside or even Junior Timbrough. He played some work with Muddy Waters and Howlin' Wolf, but never released music with them, and mostly toured juke joints. All of the artists I've played so far, I've all been, they're essentially reached the mainstream in the 90s through a festival called Deep Blues out of Minnesota. And there's a few documentaries around it, as well as a number of albums.

but they're very interesting. He was one of the longest living. He passed away in 2013, putting him in his late 90s at his time of passing. Probably, like, well, depending on what year you go off, late 90s, either 90 or 92, 93, 94, or 95. So, I guess early 90s. Up next, we got some Howlin' Wolf. Howlin' Wolf is another massive hill country Delta blues artist, probably the most well-known, besides Muddy Waters. So keep it tuned. I'll jump back in a few and talk about Howlin' Wolf.

A fairly quick song compared to the other ones. So Howlin' Wolf is on the, I guess, the pillars of the greatest blues musicians out there. Getting his start at the age of 18 when he bought his first guitar, he then at 20 released his first album. Then moved over to Arkansas from Mississippi and played juke joints there for a while. Military service after that in the 40s. He claims that he was kind of forcefully enlisted due to him not being a farmer, not working the fields. So white landowners basically ratted him out to the military, and he was forcefully enlisted. And he is kind of credited with taking the more acoustic Delta blues sound and transforming it into the electric Chicago blues sound, which is much more well known.

And it's kind of a credit to him is he was that in-between step that modernized blues to what it is, sort of what it is today, kind of on the road towards more formal rock and roll, as well as I'll nearly call it stadium blues. More aptly, I would say it's more like small venue blues versus out of the juke joints, out of, you know, the bar where everyone's talking. And yeah, just a major pillar. He's the only one on this list to be in the Rock and Roll and the Blues Hall of Fame. Just outstanding musician. Up next we got She's Gone by Hound Dog Taylor. After that we got some Sadell Davis, and then some more T-Model Ford. And I'll be back. These songs will go by quick. They're all a little bit shorter than our intro songs. So keep it tuned. Keep hanging out. We'll have to jump in with some programming and a few songs. And then I'll be back with more music.

kind of in the footsteps of Hound Wolf. Hound Dog Taylor is a Mississippi-born blues player who moved over to Chicago pretty early in his career, and what you're hearing now is kind of considered that in-between period of hill country and Chicago blues. So much more electric

driven. Nearly a cleaner sound. You still have some kind of fuzziness, if you will. Another member of the Blues Hall of Fame and another big artist. What's interesting is he only released 8 artists across his career, or 8 albums across his career. So compared to a lot of the other folks that I've been playing, did not do that much. It's very interesting, but he was well respected. But as a quote that I can't read all of it due to profanities, but Hound Dog Taylor always said he couldn't play well, I'm going to say that, instead of a profanity, but he sure made it sound good. The Blues Hall of Fame, in his induction statement, said that he was no master technician, but he played in a way that no one else could. But up next, we got Sadell Davis with Catfish and Cornbread.

Sydell Davis is also known as the Last Bluesman. The his overall imagery in the Delta blues scene is linked to basically how long he was around. He got his start pretty early on in the 1950s, born in 1926, so in his 20s, and he kept playing up until his death in 2017. And a whole film has been made, well, multiple films actually have been made about him, following him, but one of the most popular released in

2022 was The Last Bluesman, basically following the idea of the blues artist out of these juke joints and the Arkansas and Mississippi Delta region. And yeah, it really, I feel like that song really hits the nail home with kind of the rhythmic repeating kind of themes. A lot of times these songs don't have a lot to say. They're more of a feeling, and the music itself is repeating and slurring, and it keeps going. And the vocals are nearly just another article, another instrument being played. There aren't stories. They're feelings at a moment, at a time. And they're not trying to go out of their way and prove something like a lot of modern blues does, or a lot of pop does, or rock and roll. It's just about the music, the feeling. And I've already played it once, but C Model 4 again.

All right. That was Robert Balfour. Born in 1940, I believe. He is kind of known as... He kept the sound alive, is the best way I can keep it. So he was known for Hill Country Blues, but he played and learned from R.L. Burnside and Junior Kimbrough, who you hear in the background right now. And just did it good. A little more to be said.

0: But we got town and campus news. Up first, we got Haunted Mine. 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Winds is our very own kind of art and literature program. And then we got Shred Till You're Dead Skate Jam. Spectrum Skate Co. is hosting Shred Till You're Jam, You're Dead at the Rollo Skate Park on Farrar Drive. They're collecting, the whole event is aimed towards at a skate park expansion. And it'll be from October 31st from 2 p.m. to 8 p.m. Down Campus News is read 5 times daily and is available on our webpage, kmr.org. Organizations may submit announcements via the forums at kmr.org. So, this is about it for me. I have to let this song play. And like that, as quickly as it came, it is over. Just like this show. We've got a Science in the Sea, and I will be passing it off to the next DJ. Thank you guys all for listening. I've been Craig the Younger. I'll call it morning.
1: Sharks and rays are in trouble. A study a few years ago found that the global population had dropped by more than 70% since 1970. And 3/4 of all shark and ray species could face extinction in the next few decades. The main threat is overfishing. Sharks and rays are valued for their meat, fins, and liver oil. Some countries provide strong protections. Others, especially those where the fish are big business, have weak protections, or none at all. And even where sharks and rays are protected, it can be hard to keep track of them. A recent study found that some fairly new techniques could help. Rapid DNA testing and environmental DNA, finding out which species are present in a region just by analyzing the water. That could help scientists monitor populations and movements, and it could help management and enforcement agencies know if protected species are being caught and sold illegally. The study looked at 25 years of research into rapid DNA and environmental DNA testing. These techniques are much faster than traditional DNA testing. They're also much less expensive, so it might be possible to deploy them in the field, identifying shark and ray species on the spot. The study said there's a lot of work to be done to make that happen. The technology has to get easier to use, and scientists have to compile a more thorough database of shark and ray DNA. Still, the technique offers a possible way to ease the stress on these troubled fish. Science in the Sea is a production of the University of Texas Marine Science Institute and is on the web at scienceinthesea.org. I'm Holly Brawley.
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4: 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You are listening to KMNR 89.7 FM broadcasting out of Rolla, Missouri. My name is Benzene. Some people call me John, but you can call me tonight. This is, once again, me being lazy. I don't have a playlist. I've been doing this for 2 years. And look at me. Look at how I've devolved. Look at how I've loafed. This semester has not been good with me and Cayman. I didn't even go, and I don't know a single of our trainees this semester. But I'm doing it to myself. This semester is not terribly hard. I think I'm just getting a little bit bored. So we've gotta do things to make this interesting. One of my DJs here that I respect and value a lot as an entertainer, Jester Juice, I was always doing new wacky things that I think is good for the fact that KMNR is a free format radio station. We kind of get the reins and the ability to do what we want, and so there's a lot of opportunity there that I'm not taking advantage of. I told myself I'd do a lot more really niche music, and I've done a little bit of that this semester, but I apologize. Some of this is not new to me and my shows, but this is far and beyond easily my greatest playlist. I think I came up with it about a year ago, and I've just added on to it slowly, and it's really impressed me these past couple semesters. I'm going to lay back, let it go, and work on some chemistry homework. It's going to be some of my favorite tunes, a lot of very popular kind of hyper-pop, electro-pop artists that we hear about a lot as of recent. So this first one is iPod Touch by Nina Jirachi, big here in the station. Where Is My Angel by TDJ, and Delete by Nina Jirachi. I Will See You All in just a few.

All right. That'll do it for Nina Jirachi for today. A great artist. Hopefully we get another album just as good as I Love My Computer. There's been a few great singles like iPod Touch. And that was last year. Just recently we had Wanna Cry with Porter Robinson, another big name in the kind of hyper-pop world. I'd hope that's what we'd call it. There's a lot of pedantics with the genres, so you have to be a little bit careful. Okay, EDM, yeah, electropop, hyperpop, it's all the same. All right, we got more, some good names here. Cycles by DJ Dave, Switch Angel, Deep Diving by After. Right now you're listening to Polish Girl by Neon Indian. I think we're going to let that one play through, followed by Cycles and Deep Diving. And I will see you all very soon.

Woo! All right. I really like the way this is going. I just don't want to play too much, you know. It's nice to play this playlist every semester or so, but I don't want to have to rely on it too much. I need to add some more. Like this next song. This is Coconut Water by Jake Brantley. Something by Perfume or Parfume. I don't know. It's a Japanese kind of J-pop group. Name's Perfume, but sometimes the accent, they'll say it, you know, kind of with a Japanese twist. I used to know the name of this, but it's all in kanji. It's not even like romanized, so we're just gonna play it. It's their top song, very famous, and then we're gonna follow with Pretty Scene Girl by Clover, and I will see you all very soon for our programming. See you then.

0: know that the Missouri S&T Recreation Center is open almost all day long every day of the week. 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Studies have shown that exercising for as little as 30 minutes a day increases your ability to focus on academics. Visit studentrec.mst.edu for more hours of operation. Remember, next time you have a break, be sure to hit the gym rather than the video games. This message was brought to you by KMNR.
1: Exploring science in the sea. For many native Hawaiians, the centerpiece of just about any New Year's celebration is onaga, a fish that's also known as ruby snapper or long-tail red snapper. It's served at everything from weddings to birthdays, but it's especially popular at year-end celebrations, in part because it's a symbol of good fortune. It's prized for its light pink flesh, mild flavor, and its texture, all of which are considered just right for sashimi. Onaga is one of the deep seven bottom fish, a culturally important group that includes six species of snapper and one species of grouper. All seven species are found throughout the Hawaiian Islands. A snapper known as opakapaka is the most common, accounting for about half of the annual catch. Onaga ranks second. Adult onaga generally are about 2 to 2.5 feet long and weigh up to about 18 pounds, although they can grow to twice that weight. The top half of the body is red or pink, while the underside is white. The fish are found above rocky seafloors throughout the tropical Pacific Ocean, usually at depths of no more than 1,000 feet. Commercial fishing decimated many of the bottom fish stocks during the middle of the 20th century.

0: industry. Today, the bottom fish are protected by both state and federal regulations. Commercial fishers are limited to hook and sinker operations. No nets allowed. That's helped the population rebound, ensuring happy New Year celebrations for years to come. Science in the Sea is a production of the University of Texas Marine Science Institute at Port Aransas. I'm Holly Brawley.
1: Thanks, Holly.

All right. Sweet. I just heard a little bit about, I don't know, what is it, some fish? I wasn't really paying attention. All right. We've got a few more songs. I'm not sure how much I want to play. I've got to get to some office hours. So, next up, Glitter by Lexicat, Places by Yo-Yo Cake, and Obsessed by I Love You Kimchi. It's kind of an odd name, isn't it? Yeah. I'll see you in a few.

it's that time. It's going to be a long week, even though we get out on Thursday. We're done. Fall break. I had a buddy of mine who just transferred. He was a community college, and he transferred to S&T this fall. He had no idea there was a fall break, and I thought it was kind of funny because I had forgotten that even among the different schools, the UM System schools, S&T has a fall break. Other schools like Mizzou, UMKC do not, as far as I'm aware. And so I think that was a bit of a surprise. But yeah, we you know, you have a spring break. Why not have a fall break? What's so different about spring? So we're going to get a few days off. I will be much relaxing. I've got a little bit of work, but it'll be a good break because I think, let's count it now, we are on our 7th week of school. Let's see. If that was week 1. Yeah, we are on our 7th week. We are 6 weeks in, so we are over a third of the way done. That's really a great thing to think about. In high school, let's see. That was, you know, it didn't really matter. I was never counting down the weeks from the very start like I am in college. So I think that's kind of funny. All right, I'm all done. I will see you all next week. I've been working on another playlist I think you guys will like, and I'll have to show you next time. See you then.

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0: This is KMNR 89.7 FM broadcasting out of Rolla, Missouri. And this is DJ Bebop, and this is High Frequencies. It's currently 11:07, and we have a very special guest. Do you want to introduce yourself?
1: Hello, I am DJ Bebop's trainee, Brady.
0: Yippee, yippee! Yes, we have trainee Brady on our show today. I have a brand new kid. Shout out my other kid. Oh, what's her DJ name? I think it's Obi-Wan. So shout out her too. She now has a brother. Brother just dropped. So today, I kind of asked Brady to add some songs to our playlist that are kind of like his music taste. And then I was going to try to like match the vibes with my music taste. And he picked some goodies. So the first few songs we have, Kirk, do you want to read them off?
1: I would love to. Well, let's see if I can. Under Cover of Darkness by The Strokes. Boys Don't Cry by The Cure. Weird Fishes by Radiohead. Starting Over by LSD and The Search for God. Yoshimi Battles the Pink Robots Part 1 by The Flaming Lips. And Fall Back by Porchlight.
0: Yay, yippee! Yeah, I really, yeah, love this. We were talking about the Strokes song, Under Cover of Darkness. And kind of like their new album. Because, yeah, like we were talking about Instant Crush, because that's their song with Daft Punk, right?
2: Yeah.
0: And it's very, what's the word?
1: Auto-tune.
0: So yes, yes. Like, it's very auto-tune, but like in a good way.
1: Yeah.
0: So we were kind of talking about their new album because it's auto-tuned in a strange way.
1: Yeah.
0: Yeah, classic Cure song, Boys Don't Cry, love. Got some Radiohead. And so, yeah, more fun songs, and then I'm gonna try to match the vibe we got going. So I'm really excited for the show, and then, yeah, so, like, Trainee Brady is now a, like, official member of High Frequencies at 11 a.m., so keep it tuned, and we're gonna play awesome music every week. But, yeah, I mean, do you have any thoughts for the day? Do you have anything crazy going on?
1: Yippee! I don't know. Nothing too crazy. Mm-hmm. This is like the highlight of the day.
0: Yay, yay! Yeah, this is like my, well, I have a online class at 1, which is like not real. And then I have statistics after, but like that's also not real. So this is my highlight of my Monday mornings. And then I have an exam tomorrow, so I do need to lock in, but that's a worry for after this. Yeah. Well, okay, yeah. Yippee, yippee! Keep it tuned. I think we'll go ahead and play some music, maybe check in later, but this is Under Cover of Darkness by The Strokes.

0: Okay, we're back! Did not do it a little check-in through the halfway point, so I'll speed run all our songs and we'll do some programming. But we had Spit on a Stranger by Pavement, Waiting on You by Weezer, Digsy's Diner, Oasis, My Honest Face by Inhaler, and then Psycho Killer by Talking Heads. And then right now you're listening to Bodies by Car Seat Headrest, which I'm going to use as our background music to do some programming. So first we have some weather. Right now it is a current, is this chilly? Is 72 chilly or is it like warm?
1: I think it's perfect.
0: Perfect? I think, okay, we got some perfect 72 weather right now. It's 11:54. And then the lowest it is would be like 46. And that'll be around, 6 a.m.? We don't gotta worry about that. In the mornings of Tuesday. Tomorrow's going to be about 80 with a low of 46, and then the rest of the week is in the 80s, so 87, 84, 83, 82, 81, 85, with lows in around the 50s. So it looks like it should be pretty nice and sunny. Zero precipitation, phew! That'll be nice. I feel like last week it was really cold and just dark the whole week.
1: Very dark.
0: Very dark. Cold. Yes.
1: Very gloomy.
0: Very gloomy. Like, I'd walk outside and I'm like, it feels like it's 6 p.m. already. Okay. We got Trini Brady picked out a Good News Network story for us. So this one is orphaned, rescued, and rewild. Female gorilla becomes a mother in historic conservation success. One of the first ever Eastern Lowland gorillas to be successfully returned to the wild gave birth on May 21st in her new/old home of Virunga National Park in the Democratic Republic of the Congo. Every new gorilla infant is its own conservation success story, but coming as the baby has... Wait, what? But coming as the baby has from a mother who was almost cut off from her mountain... That is such a strange sentence, what?
1: Yeah.
0: Almost cut off from her mountain home entirely, it becomes all the more special. The mother, Lulingu, was one of four female gorillas moved at the end of 2024 from the Grace Sanctuary for Rescued Gorillas in North... Kivu province to Virunga. Her baby was fathered by a wild silverback living on Mount... Oh my gosh.
1: Good luck.
0: Tisha Burimu, a sign that Lulingu had successfully integrated into the wild population. They found her when she was just 18 months old after being taken from her family and sold into the illegal wildlife trade. Oh my gosh, was the youngest orphan gorilla ever brought to Grace, and it was the only it's the only sanctuary in the world for rescued Eastern Lowland gorillas. Oh my gosh, Eastern Lowland gorillas. Said it's a milestone for the gorillas, said Katie Fawcett, executive and science director of Grace Gorillas. They've adjusted to living in the wild extremely well so far, but raising an infant in the wild can be a challenge even for experienced mothers. We're cautiously optimistic that Lulingu will navigate motherhood well, and that for the baby will continue to survive. No matter what happens, this is another historic first for Eastern Lowland gorilla conservation. So that's pretty cool. I think that's our programming today. Our news and weather, and then our news. I think that's... Ooh! And then, last but not least, we have a Science in the Sea, and then that will have been High Frequencies for today with our first show with Trini Brady! What are your thoughts?
1: Very fun. Wow.
0: Yay!
1: So cool.
0: Yay! We'll be back next week. I might pick like a theme for us to do. Have a little theme show. But yeah, this has been High Frequencies with DJ Bebop and Trini Brady. I almost said Trini my name. But yeah, we'll keep the animal theme going. We'll do a Science in the Sea about giant crabs, and then yeah, that's been our show for today. Tune in next week, same time, Mondays, 11 a.m. Oh yeah, but keep it tuned for the next show too.
2: Exploring Science in the Sea. The Japanese spider crab is harmless to people, but it might not look that way if you happen across it at the bottom of the Pacific Ocean. It can span 12 feet, the largest known crab on the planet. The crab's hard body is typically about a

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1: Guess what time it is? 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

0: Hello, hello, hello. You are listening to KMNR 89.7 FM, broadcasting out of Rolla, Missouri. And this is track 12. And it is also Baby's first show, my trainee, if you want to introduce yourself.
1: Hi, I'm trainee Alexis.
0: Yippee. We're so excited. I'm super excited about today's show. We don't really have like a set vibe going.

0: we kind of just have like a go with what you will, which is kind of what I like to do. It's just like, I want to see your music taste and our music taste, and just like it's Baby's first show, like to introduce all your songs on air. So like I give you song freedom, the first show. But yeah, we got a couple of things. I will say I put one song at the top. It is gonna be our first song is gonna be Earrings by Malcolm Todd, because we saw them last night in concert. And he was so good. He was so good. That was like top 10 favorite concerts. I like made a t-shirt. It was so fun.
1: So cute.
0: So kawaii, so cute. But yeah, I hope you guys had a good weekend, and you're having a good start to your week. If you wanna tell us how your week was, you can call or text in at 504-656-6735. That is 504-6-KMNR-DJ. But yeah, my weekend was super good. It was honestly pretty boring up until the concert, and I think the concert actually cured me, and I feel alive again. But yeah, how was your weekend?
1: It was pretty good. We went to the Renaissance Fair in Kansas City.
0: Oh my gosh, yes! I forgot. I didn't even ask you because it was like right before training announcement. Oh my god, yes. Like,
2: show me.
1: I went with my dad. Like my dad, he's been going since like 1984, I think, to this
0: really?
1: One. I've been going, I guess, apparently since I was 8 months old.
0: What?
1: So I don't remember then.
0: Wait, did you go with your dad?
1: Yeah, I did. Okay, so,
0: so
1: this
0: cute.
1: Is me and my sister.
0: Oh, it's so cute.
1: And then me and Bella.
0: Oh, adorable.
1: And then me and Andy.
0: Aww.
1: And then we were doing Snapchat filters on the way there. So.
0: Oh, my God. Aww. I saw that.
1: It's so cute.
0: What did I see that on?
1: I did a National Boyfriend Day.
0: Oh, yeah. Okay, That's where I saw it. For you guys can't see pictures, but she looks super kawaii. She has a little flower crown on. So kawaii. How long were you guys there for?
1: Okay, so.
0: Like, what is at a Renaissance Fair?
1: Okay, so mostly it's just a bunch of shopping.
0: Okay.
1: And like perfect. People like dressing up, but like everything is handmade there. So mm-hmm. they're like, I crocheted this. Oh my God, this is so cute. They're like, it'll be $500. And I'm like, oh, so it's not that cute. But
0: oh, it's cute, but not that cute.
1: No, yeah. But like, and there's different shows you go to. So like I've been going to this guy named like Bob the Juggler for almost 19 years.
0: Oh my
1: I guess, because I missed
0: like
1: COVID.
0: Same guy.
1: Yeah, same guy. What? He's been doing juggling for like 50 years or something crazy.
0: Oh my
1: he's so funny, and every time like he's so like kind too.
0: Mm-hmm.
1: He'll like call people up, and he, like throughout a show he does like make sure like that you're treating everyone with kindness, because you never know what someone's going through, and like little stuff like that is so cute.
0: Wait, that's literally sorry, but word for word literally what Malcolm Todd said yesterday.
1: Actually,
0: at his concert. Yeah,
1: that's awesome.
0: He was like, love everybody, like be kind. Aww. Like you never know what anybody's going through.
1: So
0: which reminder for anybody who's listening, be kind if you want. These views expressed in the program are not those of KMNR or the University of Missouri system or the University of Missouri Board of Curators. However, just be kind to everybody. Mm-hmm. You never know what they're going through. But yeah. Do you have any other thoughts before we get into music?
1: I don't think so.
0: No? Okay. We're gonna start it off with Earrings by Malcolm Todd, and then we got a few more vibey songs. We got It Was a Good Day by Ice Cube, then Rock Your Body by Justin Timberlake, then Enjoy Yourself by Barry Blue. Love that song. Then we got See You Next Tuesday by Kesha, and we got a few more songs, but we'll check in after the first few. So yeah, keep it tuned.

feeling me? Let's do something.

0: All right, and we are back. Okay, is this too loud? Okay. Anyway, okay, our show, we have 5 minutes left. It is 12:55, but we gotta get through some concert news and some weather. Do you want to do some concert news?
1: Sure.
0: You want to do some concert news? Okay. You can scoot over a little bit.
1: Okay, so what do I...
0: So you can just say... I'll do one first. So first up, we got Monday, October 5th in St. Louis, Missouri at 7:30 p.m. We got Melissa Manchester at the City Winery in St. Louis. And then the same day we got...
1: The same day in Branson, Missouri at 2 p.m. Dubbin's Irish Tenors.
0: Oh,
1: and then King's Castle at the King's Castle Theater.
0: Nice, nice, nice. And then for big shows, we got...
1: In St. Louis, Missouri at 8 p.m. Oh my gosh, I can't see.
0: Yeah, you got it.
1: Sturgill Simpson, and then Johnny Blue Skies at the Enterprise Center, October 6th.
0: Mm-hmm.
1: Okay, and then Kansas City, Missouri at 7:30. We have, Doja Cat.
0: Oh, Doja Cat! Mobile Center. Ooh. I didn't even know she was performing.
1: We should do that.
0: Oh, yeah, you should do that.
1: And then St. Louis, Missouri at 8 p.m., Rod Wave at the Enterprise Center in October. That's October 12th.
0: Yeah. Yippee, yippee, yippee!
1: Yippee, yippee, yippee, yippee!
0: And then we got some weather. So for this afternoon, it's sunny with a high near 76. And then tonight we got clear with a low around 50. And then Tuesday we got sunny with a high near 80. Winds 5 to 7 miles per hour. Then Tuesday night we got clear with a low around 55. 7 to 6 miles per hour winds. And then Wednesday we got sunny with a high near 85. And then Wednesday night clear with a low around 57. And then Thursday, we got sunny with a high near 83. Thursday night, mostly clear with a low around 58. And then Friday with a high near 84.

0: so it's going to get a little bit warmer. And then Friday night, mostly clear with a low around 59. Then Saturday, we got sunny with a high near 85. Partly cloudy with a low around 62 at night. And then Sunday, mostly sunny with a high near 85.
1: Yippee, yippee.
0: So that was track 12. And this was our first trainee show.
1: Yay.
0: And yeah, we will be back same time next week. Stay tuned. We already have a theme. So if you're really into K-pop, it's going to be a K-pop themed show.
1: Yippee,
0: so
1: yippee.
0: Be on the lookout for that. You got any last words before we go?
1: I don't think so. That was really fun, though. I'm excited for many more shows.
0: Yippee, yippee! Yippee, okay. Yippee. Thank you guys so much for listening, and keep it tuned for the next show. Bye-bye!

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0: Hello, hello, hello. You're listening to KMNR 89.7 FM, broadcasting out of Rolla, Missouri. Did I say KMNR? I hope I did.
1: I think you did.
0: Well, I did now. I'm Fish.
1: And I'm Goose.
0: I mean, we're in a radio station, so that's
1: how
0: what we're
1: we
0: doing.
1: Get here?
0: I don't know.
1: We don't really know.
0: Magic, I guess.
1: Apologies for the late start.
0: Happens.
1: Most of campus walks politely, like... The views expressed in this program are not those of KMNR, the University of Missouri system, or the University of Missouri Board of Curators. People on campus walk like they want to get hit by a car sometimes.
0: Just be popping out.
1: Am I wrong?
0: Oh, I didn't mean to hit that. I'm not renting a show.
1: What did you do?
0: I'm renting a show, but I don't want to rent a show.
1: Okay.
0: It's okay. Don't worry.
1: Okay.
0: Do not fret.
1: Anyway.
0: You're doing good.
1: Today's music is 80s rock because...
0: Rock and pop. Adjacent.
1: Adjacent. Fish started it.
0: Goose, I felt like it.
1: Goose followed through.
0: What's today? The 10th.
1: The 10th.
0: It's not the 10th.
1: It's the 5th.
0: It's the 5th of
1: it's
0: the 10th.
1: October is the 10th month.
0: It's the 5th of the 10th. It makes sense.
1: Guys, we're having a really good day today.
0: Yay!
1: While we get things set up, little nerd lore dump for you all. They just announced the Nobel Prize winner for physiology and medicine.
0: That's so exciting. I didn't know that.
1: It is three dudes, unfortunately.
0: Many such cases.
1: Sorry, but...
0: Many such cases.
1: But the prize is for their work in optogenetics, which is light-controlled genetic expression, which is super cool. I actually read a paper on it.
0: Dude, good for them.
1: For my neurobio class, where you literally, like... You take a mouse and you can, like, expose, like, whatever neuron you've got to light, and, like, that activates it.
0: That's so fire.
1: Pretty cool.
0: That's so cool and awesome.
1: Mm-hmm.
0: Congrats. Shout out those guys. I know they're listening. You're welcome.
1: They're listening right now, actually.
0: Yeah. And they're really excited to hear from their favorite DJs. And that we're proud of them.
1: And that's exactly how it works.
0: Right. But we can get into the music. I'm just kind of messing around now.
1: Okay.
0: So we're doing 80s. I'm going to hit shuffle because I feel like it. So keep it tuned.
1: Woo.
0: We'll see what the vibes are.

0: Hello.
1: Hello.
0: So, those last three songs were Everybody Wants to Rule the World by Tears for Fears, Here Comes Your Man by Pixies, and Human Nature by Michael Jackson. All bangers. Banger alert. So yummy and good. I know Everybody Wants to Rule the World was one of my favorite songs for a while, because every time I listen to it, I feel like I'm in a movie.
1: Taste.
0: For real.
1: There's the microphone.
0: We are going to be playing a little bit of programming for you. So, I'm

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1: I like frisbee golf.
0: Let's learn about frisbee golf. Let's keep it tuned.
2: 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Take it easy.
0: Amazing.
1: I didn't know that.
0: I didn't know he had two.
1: I'm so far away. Hold on.
0: It's okay.
1: I didn't know that.
0: It's a lot of frisbee golf you could play.
1: I'm kind of bad at frisbee golf, mostly because I'm bad at frisbee.
0: Yeah, I don't know how it works.
1: Not very good at it.
0: I'm bad at golf, but I can play that one, kind of.
1: I have a cousin who is really good at ultimate frisbee down here.
0: Wow.
1: In the apparently a very big name in the club ultimate frisbee scene.
0: Intriguing. I didn't know you had another cousin down here.
1: I have...
0: You have a lot. Yeah, but you have, like, a lot of family. I thought it was just the one.
1: I do have a lot of family. And a lot of family...
0: And they're in Rolla for some reason.
1: Vaguely involved with S&T.
0: Yeah.
1: Or they went here. Yes.
0: Intriguing. I thought it was just the one.
1: Nope.
0: Intriguing. Shout out Goose's family.
1: Thanks. S&T. S&T. Anyway.
0: Yeah. Let's see. I had something else, but I forgot what it was, so... Oh, golf. I can do that one. I know how that one works, kind of.
1: I
0: need to practice.
1: Really bad at that.
0: Because I'm also really bad, but I'm going to Florida to play golf. So I need to learn how to play golf before I go to Florida. For free. Shout out.
1: Give the details on how this
0: happened.
1: Yes, okay. Because this is the best story
0: ever. It's so crazy. So I was really bored over the summer. And then I was like, I was doing like a lot of weird little odd jobs for like money, low-key. Mm-hmm. And one of them, it led me to a website that had a bunch of sweepstakes. I was like, I wonder if anyone ever actually wins these. And I was like, well, you can't win if you don't try. And I was thinking, it's kind of like gambling, but without putting money in. So it's better. In my opinion, because like the sucky part of gambling is potentially losing money, but I don't lose anything but time, and that I spend doing a lot of really dumb stuff anyway.
1: Yeah, you lose your time in worse ways.
0: Exactly.
1: So why not maybe benefit from it?
0: Exactly. And so I applied to this one that was you could get one entry per day. I did it one time, one day, and then I won. And it was for a certain beverage company and in collaboration with a golf company. So I'm going to Palm Beach in November for 3 days for free, and I'm very excited.
1: Completely for free.
0: Yeah, I don't even like golf that much, but I signed up because Mr. Man likes golf, and I was like, that could be fun, and I told him about it, and he got really excited.
1: Yeah, she told us this, and we're like, how? I didn't think anybody actually won those.
0: I didn't either, but
1: you
0: apparently you do.
1: One time. How?
0: I know. It's all it takes is one, I guess.
1: It really, I guess.
0: It's crazy.
1: We're very proud of Fish.
0: Thanks. It took a 3 whole minutes of entering my birthday and name. Fun times. So, if you're bored and you don't want to doom scroll, maybe you could apply to sweepstakes and win something fun. A lot of them were vacations, but a lot of them were also just money. And I was hoping for those ones more. But I'll take vacation.
1: Vacation works, too.
0: Exactly. Free vacation free is still good. Mm-hmm. So, yeah. Those are not fake, apparently. We're going to get into the rest of our 80s music because we have a lot to do today. Music-wise, I guess. We're busy ladies.
1: We are
0: but
1: busy
0: we also
1: ladies,
0: have
1: always
0: a lot of music. So
1: keep it tuned.
0: Tuned.

0: Hello.
1: Hello.
0: Hello. So, these last few songs were Never Let Me Down Again by Depeche Mode, A Kiss from a Rose by Seal, and Hip to Be Square by Huey Lewis and the News, bangers, all bangers. I didn't add Never Let Me Down Again, but I love that song. It was so good.
1: I added it.
0: Yay. Yay. And then Kiss from a Rose, was that song? No, it wasn't. I lied.
1: What song?
0: I was thinking of Crazy by Seal. I was going to say, my freshman year, my marching show was based on that song.
1: Oh.
0: And it was very cool. It opened with the beginning of Crazy.
1: Cool.
0: And it's a good song. And I also like Kiss from a Rose, obviously. I thought Kiss from a Rose was more the vibe.
1: It didn't actually come out in the 80s. Everyone boo.
0: Shh.
1: Everyone boo.
0: I didn't think about it. It just had 80s vibes to me. It was 1991. Anyway. That was close. I realized another song I'd added on here. No, it says 1984. We're good. Just kidding. And then that last song, Hip to Be Square, I only added because of American Psycho. I like that movie.
1: I can't believe you just admitted that on here. No, I'm kidding.
0: I like it. It's good. I'm allowed to say my motivations for my actions.
1: You are.
0: You can call me a poser if you want. You can text in at 504-656-6735 and call me a poser. But I keep wanting to say Christian Bale. I was, what was his name?
1: Patrick Bateman.
0: Patrick Bateman, yes. I was Patrick Bateman for Halloween because I think it's fire when women
1: when
0: do
1: was
0: it.
1: That?
0: It was last year.
1: That was last year?
0: Mm-hmm.
1: I don't remember.
0: It was
1: that.
0: A really fun Halloween costume because I was really warm.
1: Wait, I do remember that.
0: Yeah, and I got to slick back my hair and it was fun.
1: That
0: I liked
1: nice.
0: It.
1: I've just been the same Halloween costume for the past 3 years. So
0: it's okay.
1: But it's like efficient and easy.
0: Exactly. I'm a Halloween truther. Halloween's the best holiday and I love it. So I always go all out. Speaking of, I need to start crafting ASAP.
1: Oh boy. Yeah, it's time.
0: It's time. I gotta get going.
1: It's like Mariah Carey defrosting, but it's actually like the giant pumpkin from Target.
0: It's the giant pumpkin from the Charlie one. Brown.
1: Oh, I was talking about the one that was like, my name is Lewis.
0: Oh yeah, Lewis. I forgot about Lewis. You're right.
1: Yeah. It could be the great pumpkin.
0: I was thinking of the great pumpkin. Because that's also, I get a lot of Charlie Brown fall aesthetic things on my Pinterest. As soon as fall rolls around.
1: Yep.
0: Lots and lots of great pumpkins. But we'll go ahead and play that PSA. Halloween, best holiday ever. Sorry. LOL.
2: Man, why are these eggs worth so much?
3: Wait, say that again. Have you not heard of the avian flu? It's a common disease that can spread to birds and sometimes humans.
2: So how does this affect eggs work?
3: To avoid the spread of the bird flu to humans, chickens are commonly killed so their eggs are not sold and infect humans, so prices rise.
2: Dang, I own chickens. Do I need to be worried about my eggs or my health?
3: Only if your chickens show any major symptoms, then your eggs might not be worth so much. Symptoms in your chickens may include sudden death, low energy or appetite, purple discoloration or swelling of various body parts, reduced egg production or soft-shelled/misshapen eggs, nasal discharge, lack of coordination, and diarrhea. And if you're truly worried, you should avoid contact with surfaces that appear to be contaminated by animal feces, raw milk, litter, or materials contaminated by birds or other animals with suspected or confirmed avian influenza virus infection. Get tested if truly worried. Symptoms in humans include eye redness, mild flu-like upper respiratory symptoms, pneumonia, fever or feeling feverish, cough, sore throat, runny or stuffy nose, muscle or body aches, headaches, fatigue, shortness of breath, or difficulty breathing. This PSA was brought to you by your egg-conscious friends at KMNR.
0: Okay.
4: Very abrupt ending.
1: That was
0: helps if I turn my mic on.
1: Yeah, it does. That was a public service announcement.
0: It was. I mean, there was good information in there.
1: I know.
0: But I also I sense ulterior motives to making that one. Dare I say? Love a chicken. Love a. I never saw the Minecraft movie.
1: Neither did I.
0: Ugh.
1: I feel like I'm just gonna not perceive it. You know?
0: Yeah. No, that's fair. I'm sure it was great and it was a good time. But
1: yeah, I'm gonna not perceive it personally.
0: $1 million.
1: I don't want it.
0: Yep.
1: I don't want to perceive it. Nope.
0: Fair enough. We'll go ahead and get back into the music. That. Go ahead. Wait, what time is it?
1: Why is there 1:44?
0: Yeah. I thought I changed my watch and I didn't. Anyway. Exciting. Keep it tuned.

0: song?
1: No, you can
0: play the song.
1: No, I want to. I want to talk.
0: Oh my gosh. Okay. Well,
1: we're talking.
0: I do have to leave.
1: Yes.
0: But you should keep listening, especially because
1: I will. I have a couple more songs.
0: I added "Girlfriend Is Better" by Talking Heads is up next, and yeah. I love that
1: it's
0: song.
1: It's gonna be great, and you're gonna
0: and
1: tune
0: I'm
1: in.
0: I'm gonna tune in on my walk.
1: Good. You should. Okay. Have fun.
0: Bye, everybody.
1: Goodbye, Madam President. I apologize. Never mind. but yeah, I just want to say Father Figure is such a banger, and I love it, and it gets stuck in my head every time I listen to it. But we're going to listen to Girlfriend Is Better for our beloved Goose while she makes her trek. And then I think we have one more song after, ooh, maybe a couple. I'll cut off whenever we're out of time, because I don't want to go over.
0: No.
1: But keep it tuned.
0: Bah.
1: Bah.

Lots of interesting noises at the end of that one. But yeah, I'm going to go ahead and end it there so our next DJ can get started. Keep it tuned for an ode to Odd, I'm pretty sure, is next. I hope. I'm going to feel bad if it's not. But we also had like 3 more songs that we were going to play. So if you want to listen to more 80s, Western Girls, Rock Me Amadeus, and Cars are all bangers that we're going to be on our show. But we talk too much. So

Yo, yo, yo, you're listening to KMNR 89.7 FM broadcasting out of Rolla, Missouri. And I'm not trying to scare you. I'm not trying to alarm you. But somehow, some way, you've traveled the airways and you made it to me. Odd God, and you're listening to my farewell, my goodbye, a whole semester of me saying, what's up, how you doing? It's been fun to KMNR. This is Ode to the Odd, the freaky, wild, and everything crazy. And coming up first on this fifth edition of Ode to the Odd, we got 1,100 Days by Cinnavar. After that, we got Under the Floor by Hail the Sun.

Yo, yo, yo, that last song was In Circles by Sunny Day Real Estate. And if you want to text in and tell me anything, really, if you want to text in and just talk, do that at 504-656-6735. And for my more alphabetic listeners, that's 504-6-K-M-N-R-D-J. Coming up next, we have Is It Really You? By Loathe. After that, Bullet with Butterfly Wings by the Smashing Pumpkins. And you know I'll tell you that third song when we come back.

Yo, yo, yo, in case you're just tuning in, this is Ode to the Odd with Odd God. That last song was Kiss the Go-Goats. And before we get into the next music, we're going to do some news and weather. So right now it's 75 degrees Fahrenheit. This is going pretty fair out there. This afternoon it's going to get a high of 76. It's sunny. Tomorrow it's also sunny, high of 80. Wednesday, sunny again. It's a high of 86. And Thursday, a high of 84. Looks like we're going to have a fantastic fall break this weekend. All sunny, all sunny. Coming up next, we got some news. So, in case you really like the Batman Part 1, it looks like, unfortunately, the Batman Part 2 production pause as Matt Reeves steps away for personal reasons. Production is pausing on the Warner Brothers and DC Studios pick the Batman Part 2 due to director Matt Reeves stepping away for personal reasons. The studio on Monday released a statement on the matter. Production on the Batman Part 2 has been temporarily paused while Matt Reeves focused on a family matter. It said Matt has the full support of DC Studios and we look forward to continuing the journey. So, Matt Reeves figures that out and everything's going okay with him and his family, and the production resumes pretty soon. All right, now we have an ascertainment and then we'll get back to the tunes.

0: 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You have the opportunity as an MST student to participate in any musical programs offered on this campus. MST offers, through the departments of Arts, Languages, and Philosophy, classes in Music Appreciation, History, Theory, and Conducting. These courses may be used to fill humanities requirements for a major, and when combined with individual musical instruction and ensemble participation, make up the curriculum of the music minor. If you're not into musical study but still want to be musical, MST has a wide range of choral and instrumental ensembles that look forward to having you as a member. For information on participating in MST's musical programs, contact the Performing Arts Office in Castleman Hall. This ascertainment has been brought to you by your music-loving friends at Kaminar Rawa.
1: Wow, that was fantastic. Coming up next, we got Pillars by Sunny Day Real Estate, then Take Me Out by Franz Ferdinand. Then we'll get that last song, and I'm probably going to head out a little early today, unfortunately. I'm sorry about that. Anyways, tune in, stay wacky and wild, and don't touch that dial unless you're turning up the music.

0: Yo, I'm having to head out early. I'm sorry, guys. Y'all have a great rest of your day, and make sure you listen to Dr. Worm coming in at 2.
1: Ocean, usually at depths of no more than 1,000 feet.
0: Yeah, sorry.
1: Commercial fishing decimated many of the bottom fish stocks during the middle of the 20th century.
0: Yeah.
1: Today, the bottom fish are protected by both state and federal regulations. Commercial fishers are limited to hook and sinker operations. No nets allowed. That's helped the population rebound, ensuring happy New Year celebrations for years to come. Science in the Sea is a production of the University of Texas Marine Science Institute at Port Aransas. I'm Holly Brawley.
0: Oh, shoot.

0: Cam and R, Rolla. Get what you like, or like what you get.
1: The time is...
2: 3
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Isolophobia.

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0: 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You're listening to KMNR 89.7 FM, broadcasting out of Rolla, Missouri. I'm KMNR Dwar, and today is New Music Monday, filling in for 8 in the blank. So we've got some new music I hear, right from the chopping block, you know, straight out of the kitchen. Like I always say, or like I have been saying recently, I picked it up, I like this saying. I gotta make sure I wear my oven mitts, or else I'm gonna burn my hands when I grab this. It's such fresh music, it's new! We got a handful of things here ready for you today, and a lot of things in variety, too. But I'm also joined with...
1: What's up? Still a trainee. Still got a unique way of spelling Jackson. It's Jackson.
0: Nice, nice. Welcome to the show. Is this your first new music show?
1: What's up? It is, it is.
0: Nice. So the catch here is really simple. I just play a lot of new music.
1: Gotcha, gotcha.
0: And it's usually stuff I just find and peruse, all the other stuff, you know, that... I'd say all that jazz, but it's a mix of both, you know?
1: Hey, I'm all for it. I'm all for it.
0: I'm all for it, too. We're going to jump into it here shortly, making sure I got some stuff ready to rock, ready to roll kind of things, you know? But, yeah, today's been pretty chill so far. I mean, my day's been all right so far. I've had good weather where I'm wearing my cool jackets. It's not, like, too cold, not too hot for me, but... That's just the way I rock it. I usually judge the weather based on what I can wear.
1: That's real. That's real.
0: Because I like to wear my cool clothes, and I don't like to wear... I've been stuck wearing, like cargo shorts and Hawaiian shirt for, like, all summer except when I work, and that's fine. But whenever you wear it every day, it's like, man, I want something else.
1: I get that. I get that.
0: Let's see. I'm picking up some different stuff today. Yes, yes, yes. What else we got? What else we got? Ooh. You know what? We could rock one of these. Sure. Sure, sure, sure. That's right, I'm perusing, that's right. And I'll pick up more

stuff as we go on too. Let's see. I'm looking at. I'll tell you what. We're gonna run with a little bit of. I'm gonna do Sounds of Liberation. This one's from Blair Gunn. It's a new single, came out recently. We're gonna rock that one, rock into the next, rock into the few, and then we might hit some programming, you know, it's that kind of stuff. So, keep it weird, keep it wild, keep in tune, Cam and Art.

you just heard Victorians Clean from Adderlin. Up next, it looks like we have a little bit of Midnight Forever from Nick Waters. Keep in tune.

0: as a waltz around the truth from D. Henry Fenton. Let me tell you what's been playing. You gotta be in the know to know, you know. It's always good to be in know. We got some City Slicker in the background, too. That's helping us right now. What a fun microphone. I can't get the buzzing to stop. Alright. I guess I have to turn off the funny mic. The funny mic! It's so funny. It's so funny. It's so funny because it's
1: not working right.
0: That's okay. We're gonna switch back to normal.
2: Hey guys, I'm back. Funny mic wasn't working that well. I'm Cameron Ardwire. If you're just now tuning in, it's New Music Show. Hope you've been enjoying what we have so far for you. We're not quite done yet, but I'm going to go over some brief things of, you know, what you just heard in case the funny mic wasn't actually projecting that much of a sound. Waltz Around the Truth by D. Henry Fenton from the album Elvis Americano is what you just heard. Before that, we had Is It Right, Is It Wrong from Swerve, new single. Before that, we had Midnight Forever from Nick Waters. That's from Professional Pinball. Before that, we had Victorians from Adderman. That's from the album, or the EP, sorry, Hot Pink. And before that, first song of the show, we had Sounds of Liberation from Blair Gunn, from a new

Sounds of Liberation single. I believe that's because there's a new album coming out from them. Pretty cool. New music everywhere, every which way. Always fun, isn't it? You got any new music you like? Got any new music from this show or from anything? Anything that's, I guess, tickling thine fancy? Well, text in at 504-656-6735. That's 504-6-KMNR-DJ. Text in at your own leisure. What new music have you heard, huh? What's something you probably don't, you know, that I don't know? Because I don't know a lot of things, so odds are I probably don't know it. And it could be new to me. Heck, I could enjoy it. I could hate it. Who knows? I could probably, it could be on the show next week. It could maybe even be on the show today. Who knows? There's so many different things about it. There's so many different ways of going about it. But yeah. Time currently is rocking a 4:25. We're about halfway through the show. I came in a bit late. I'm about to leave a bit early because I gotta go to more meetings. I guess I'm just busy. I got lots of stuff I need to do, and that's all good. It's all good. But I'm gonna stop talking. We're gonna get back into the music. Up next, we have Too Much TV. I'm looking to see who wrote that one. Come on, that one doesn't have an author on it. Tell me which one it's from. Give me one brief moment while I peruse everything here and find it for you. Yeah, you know what? I'll tell you after the show. Or after I pit. Because that'll probably be a lot better. Anyways, up next, Too Much TV. Keep it weird, wild, and it's Zoom. KMNR.

Too Much TV. That's from D. Henry Fenton. Again, hey, you know what Too Much TV means? That means not enough radio. We're going to get right back into another song. This one is, ooh, Happy Birthday, John. Happy Birthday. Up next, we have Happy Birthday, Jonathan Turns 4 from Toth. Keep it weird, wild, and in tune. Gaminar.

0: was Ain't It Just by Hannah Byrain. We're going to get into some programming right now. How does that sound? I'm excited for some programming. So excited that
1: my voice is getting deeper. My voice is so... it's getting so low. I'm excited for programming. What do you think?
2: Yeah. I'm excited for some programming, too.
0: I'm so excited for programming.
3: Dude, our voices are changing.
1: This is peak radio content.
2: What is happening?
1: Wow! The FM brand! I'm getting stretched on the radio waves. Wow! Distortion, man!
4: Dude!
1: Wow!
4: That's
1: so loud. I got to turn it down. I got too loud. I got too happy. Wow! That's so much fun.
4: Yeah.
1: And now I'm like back to normal relatively.
2: Oh, yeah. Oh,
1: but
2: yeah.
1: then I can just slowly get
0: a bit higher and higher and higher.
1: And then I can go.
2: Why all the way?
0: My voice is so low. We don't have time. My voice is so low. Anyone wasting time with a voice changer? Wow!
1: Anyways, we're gonna play some Moment of Science and Science in the Sea. So keep it weird, wild, and in tune, Gaminar.
2: Oh, yeah.
5: Help me loosen this window screen to free this fly, Yael. It's trapped between the screen and the glass. Do you think its little heart is beating a mile a minute?
6: Do insects even have hearts, Don?
5: Sure they do, but their hearts are somewhat different from human hearts. Like arthropods, insects have an open circulatory system as opposed to our closed circulatory system. Whereas our blood is confined within blood vessels, insect blood, called hemolymph, flows freely throughout the body. Insects do, however, have a vessel along their dorsal side which moves this hemolymph. The abdomen section of the dorsal vessel is considered the insect's heart, because it has muscles and ostia, openings that allow hemolymph to enter and exit. Hemolymph enters the heart when it's relaxed. The heart then contracts and pumps the hemolymph through the vessel toward the insect's head. There, hemolymph exits the vessel to flow back through the body cavity, coming into contact with all tissues and organs.
6: I heard that insect blood doesn't carry oxygen. What does hemolymph do for the insect?
5: Hemolymph transports and controls the movement of nutrients, salts, hormones, and metabolic wastes. It maintains body shape and aids in the insect's movement. It also protects the insect from invading bacteria and internal parasites. Among other things, the hydrostatic pressure created by contractions of the heart aids in functions such as hatching, molting, and reproduction. That green, yellow, or clear fluid that you see when an insect is squished is essential to insect survival.
6: Well, I've never heard of an insect heart attack, but just in case, I'll help you let that fly out.
5: This Moment of Science comes from Indiana University. I'm Don Glass.
6: And I'm Yael Cassander.
7: Exploring Science in the Sea. Second place doesn't get a lot of attention. The second tallest mountain, the second expedition to reach the North Pole, silver medalists in the Olympics. The second deepest spot in the oceans isn't exactly a household name either, the Tonga Trench. The deepest spot is in the Mariana Trench in the Western Pacific Ocean. It's about 36,000 feet deep, almost 7 miles. That's a few hundred feet deeper than the lowest spot in the Tonga Trench. The Tonga is in the southern hemisphere, northeast of New Zealand. It's more than 800 miles long and runs parallel to the islands of Tonga. Its deepest spot is the Horizon Deep,

0: It's named for the ship that discovered it back in 1952. The trench is created by the motions of two of the plates that make up Earth's crust. One plate is plunging below the other. The Tonga Trench is a groove where the descending plate disappears below the other. And the crust along one section of the trench is disappearing faster than at any other spot on Earth, about 9 inches per year. A couple of expeditions have taken a close look at the trench. They found an abundance of life along its steep walls and all the way to the bottom. One thing they didn't find was evidence of humans. Explorations of the world's other major trenches have all found trash, even in the deepest parts. But the Tonga Trench is pristine, a top ranking for the second deepest spot in the oceans. Science in the Sea is a production of the University of Texas Marine Science Institute at Port Aransas and is available as a weekly podcast at scienceinthesea.org. I'm Holly Brawley.
1: Thanks, Holly.
2: 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We're going to get back into the music.
3: Up next, I have A Little Bit of Rock from Whisper. Keep it weird, wild, and in tune. KMNR.

0: play a little bit of rock. Little bit of rock from Whisper. That's also pretty new. I played a few of their songs before, more recent ones. I'm fading in and out of real voice and fake voice. I've got both mics on right now. We're going to kick it with some music that's new but old. It's renditions and covers of older songs. So it's going to be fun. It's going to be really fun.
1: It's going to be super fun.
0: Super fun. Up next, we have the best from Dwayne Gretzky. Keep it weird, wild, and in tune. KM&R.

That was the best from Dwayne Gretzky. Oh, they all thought it was great. They're all clapping. It is good. Heck yeah. Up next we have... All right, guys. All right, calm down, everybody. Calm down, band. Up next we have Hasa from Namal Dag. Keep it tuned.

komm, so ist es doch.

0: There was Namala Dog from Hassa. Pretty groovy, pretty funky. I don't really know everything they're saying, but hey, pretty groovy. Anyways, we're shaving off the hour here, towards the end of it, really. And my clock says 4:56, so I guess we're gonna have to pack it up soon and head out. I guess I have a brief moment to say goodbyes and thank yous for all those who tuned in, and I guess I'll see you all Wednesday morning at 1 a.m. and maybe Wednesday afternoon at 1 p.m. and maybe even Wednesday evening at 11 p.m. Unfortunately, I won't have my Thursday or Friday shows because I'll be back at home. I've got some duties to take care of with our time off from school. But yeah, that's been the show. I'm going to kick it over to a little bit of background, and then we're going to have some people come on in for hopefully the 5 o'clock show. So keep it weird, wild, and in tune. Would you like to say goodbye, hello, any words of wisdom?
1: Goodbye, everybody, goodbye, everybody, goodbye.
0: Goodbye, everybody, goodbye, goodbye, goodbye, everybody, goodbye, everybody, goodbye, goodbye, goodbye, goodbye, goodbye, goodbye, goodbye, goodbye, goodbye, goodbye, goodbye, goodbye, goodbye, 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

0: Hello, everybody. Welcome to the show. So this week is a little funky because there's only three of us in the booth, so everything's a little different. But you're listening to KMNR 89.7 FM broadcasting out of Rolla, Missouri. Welcome to...
1: Oh, that was weird.
0: Guys.
1: Without Aiden the Blank.
0: Guys, one of y'all's got to step up.
1: Well, you got to say a double, I feel like.
0: I was going to hit the last word.
1: I feel like you had to go for the double there. Like, welcome to what's the...
0: Welcome to what's...
2: The...
1: Word.
0: Yeah. With MC Wave, I usually go to Aiden the Blank after that, so it threw me off. No. Coda Red and Chase the Bag. How are we doing today, guys?
1: I'm doing really good.
2: Not too bad.
1: Chowing down on some food in the booth right now.
0: Dude, I know. You pulled up in my car, and I was like, that looks delicious. What is it for the listeners?
1: Okay, not sponsored.
0: Not sponsored at all.
1: Yeah. I had some Tyson chicken nuggets. Or not nuggets. Like, what are those called? The long ones.
0: Tenders?
1: Tenders, yeah.
0: Jeez, dude.
1: And then I had some Rally's fries.
0: Rallies? So you're kind of bougie with it.
1: No, it's just like those were the only seasoned ones at Walmart when I went there that were like they had like a deal on them and it was kind of tough.
0: Word. I low-key just I don't even know the last time I had fries from Walmart or for any fries for that matter. I usually get tater tots.
1: Personally, if it's like any type of breaded fried thing, I feel like I prefer like an onion ring or like fried pickles. Fried pickles is top one.
0: I don't know about top one. They're pretty good, but like,
1: what are you putting above a fried pickle?
0: Tater tots.
1: I love cottage cheese type of thing.
0: No, dude. So that made me really sad this weekend. Actually, for those that don't know, we had a potluck this weekend where like all the trainees, like their trainers and stuff. Sadly, me and Coda Red and Aiden the Blank did not get one,
1: no
0: but that's
1: one
0: okay.
1: On the show got one.
0: No one on the show got one, but maybe that's
1: I
0: for
1: would
0: the
1: just
0: better.
1: Like to say that Chase the Bag is not allowed to have one.
0: Yeah.
1: That's the only reason he didn't get one.
0: Totally. But it was a good time, and like what I brought for potluck, I did bring a charcuterie, so it wasn't just like chud food, but I did bring a 3-pound bucket of cottage cheese, in hopes that it would open people's eyes how good it was. And it opened one person's eyes in particular, the apostle. He started chowing on it, and he's like, man, this is pretty good. And then it ended up not sitting right, so.

0: I would say that it definitely did not sit right.
1: No, because Kismet texted me and she was like, I hate you so much. Like, why did you bring that? My night is ruined. Cottage cheese is great until you have to clean it up. I was like, ah, my bad, guys.
0: See, that's what happens when you try to go against what you know is right and eat cottage cheese.
1: No, bro, it's not that bad. It's not that bad. It's pretty good. And since the function was like anything but a cup, I just had an empty cottage cheese container. And I thought that was kind of funny. But
0: I didn't even end up using mine.
1: What was yours? Oh, yeah, it was like the Reese's.
0: Yeah, again, not
1: things.
0: Sponsored.
1: Yeah, that's just his opinion. Coda Red, would you like to tell the viewers what you have going on over here?
2: I'm kind of locked in at the second. In case you guys didn't know, KM&R has had a Minecraft server for about 3 semesters at this point, and we just recently restarted it. So I've easily spent about 12 to 16 hours on it so far.
1: Today?
2: I mean, maybe. Keep in mind, I had one class today at 8 a.m., and the rest of the time has been spent here on Minecraft.
1: So
2: it's been
1: from the hour of 9 to 5. Literally, you worked a 9 to 5 on Minecraft.
2: Yeah. Well, basically, it's like a 9 to 5 on here, yeah.
1: I mean, did you, like, eat? Did you go break to...
2: Well, I went to Sonic, and I had... Oh, that was another thing. Today at Sonic, it was buy one, get one on footlong chili cheese conies.
1: So you got, like, 4.
2: So I got 2. I limited myself to 2.
1: Just this once?
2: Just this once, yeah. That's my hot dog intake for the day.
0: Okay, how many bites did you get one to them?
1: Ooh. Well,
0: because this was a topic between Guy Evil, trainee. How do I even address a trainee? Is it just trainee and then their name?
2: Yeah.
0: Okay, trainee Farhan.
1: Yeah.
0: Trainee Farhan said that he ate a 12-inch Sonic chili dog in 2 bites.
1: There's no
0: way. He said that he got 7 down in the
2: first one. There is no way.
1: There's actually no way, bro.
0: So, sorry. Apologize for that. I, you know, had never had one, so I didn't know how plausible that was. What do you think, Coda Red?
2: Typically, when I eat one, it's 5 to 6 bites. But I'm also not trying to gorge myself.
1: That's you, like, enjoying it.
0: How many do you think you could do it in?
2: I'm going to say 3. At least.
1: At least or at most?
2: At least 3.
1: Okay.
2: Like, I'm saying 3 probably.
1: 4 definitely. I feel like 4 is... I definitely think I got it in 4.
2: Yeah, I don't know. It may take a little bit of practice, but I think I could do it in 3. Like, you know, I could...
1: I believe in you.
2: Warm up with one of them, and then the second one for sure get it in 3.
1: Yeah.
2: Yeah.
1: Dude, why do you have so many cows on your screen?
2: Someone's got to eat.
1: Oh, I low-key forgot it to server. I thought that was just your doing.
2: No.
1: I was like, dude, you have issues.
2: No, this is all mine. Actually, this is all mine, by the way.
1: Oh, no.
2: Yeah. No, they keep entity cramming, so they keep...
1: That's
2: so
1: awesome.
2: I don't have to do anything. It's like a... It's just an automatic cow form at this point.
1: Yeah, dude. You know what's low-key the peakest part of the weekend, though? Despite me not getting a trainee, I'm a grandfather.
0: That is true. I thought you were going to say that we got a picture of what's the word.
1: We did. We got a picture of all 4 of us.
0: But it's not even worth mentioning because one of the 4 of us isn't even here.
1: Right? No, it's worth mentioning because it's a great photo. I should have used it as like our cover for today. Like, tune in to what's the word.
0: Oh, you should have, yeah.
1: But... I low-key don't post anymore for my shows. I'm kind of just like, if people listen, they listen.
0: To the trainees, but I wasn't expecting anyone to be here. And then we walked in the station and there were...
1: Yeah, and none of them wanted to sit in on the show, I guess.
0: All of them hate us. And
1: empty mic in the corner, by the way.
0: Nah,
1: it's okay, though. I do miss Aiden the Blank.
2: What, he's taking an exam right now?
1: Yeah, he should have skipped. Like, where are his priorities at?
2: I think it's a dynamics exam, too.
1: Dude, if it was me, I would just be like, hey, I'm sorry, I have a premedicated ritual at 5 every week. You ever heard of what's the word? Yeah, I'm one of the 4 guys. The teacher, I'm sure, would be like, I understand. Like, take your time. Make sure you get some sleep. You know, do your show.
0: Well, people typically don't know what our show is until we say the hot dog show.
1: Yeah, and it's I don't want to be known as the hot dog show. That's the issue.
0: You brought up

0: dogs already.
1: I know. So we're done with that. We've moved on. We talked about the chili dog. We talked about, you know, we're good on the dogs for today.
0: Good on the dogs.
1: But I just I like our tidbit. I don't think we should be known as the hot dog show though.
2: No.
0: I feel like if we try to not talk about hot dogs, we talk about it more.
1: Well,
0: I mean, we just talk about food anyway. So I guess it really doesn't matter what food it is.
1: I guess. But I had an apple before this in hopes that I would be less hungry. I've been trying to eat a little something before the show because I did realize in the first few weeks that if I came hungry, it was just a show of me just talking about slop that I wanted to eat. And I was like, I'm not about that. Chase the bag. Why are you holding your stomach, bro?
0: Pretty hungry. These fries low-key are just cold. So it's like... Do you go for them?
1: Yeah, 100%. It'll be all right, bro. Trust. If you guys had to join one branch of the military, what branch would it be?
2: Coast Guard.
1: Really?
2: Yeah.
0: Well,
2: it's an easy one.
0: Funny story about that. That's actually what I was going to do before I came to S&T.
1: Really?
0: Yeah.
1: You know, you could in like ROTC.
0: Naval. Well, I was going to do a naval pilot.
1: Oh,
0: sick. I had a full ride to a...
1: Dang.
0: Yeah,
1: like you scored well enough on the ASVAB or whatever.
0: Nah, they like I didn't even apply to this school. They just sent me a thing and were like, "We saw that you were interested in a flight program."
1: Dang,
2: really?
1: I thought it'd be cool to fly, but I wear contacts, so I already can't really fly fighter jets, and that's kind of what I wanted to do if I was going to be a pilot. I know I could be like one of the cargo planes, but I feel like that's not as fun.
0: I actually changed my mind last minute to not go, basically, like...
1: Actually?
0: So for all 4 years of high school, me and my buddy were going to do, like, naval pilots together, and...
2: Oh, like Top Gun type stuff?
0: Yeah, basically. and we were like, like, at the end of it, he said that he wanted to, like, do commercial or something or whatever, so he was going to go to community college and then go to flight school, and I decided to come here. And then like last year he decided that he wasn't gonna go to flight school anymore, and he's actually transferring here.
2: Oh, cool.
1: So he kind of like did what you did but later.
0: Yeah,
1: it's kind of dope. I mean, you know, I don't know, I think if I joined military I would want to do like the Marines or the SEALs. Like I want to do something really technical.
0: Cool. That's what you would want to do?
1: I don't know, maybe not. Maybe I just want to be an engineer that like fixes stuff.
0: I feel like
1: stuff.
0: The training alone just dissuades me from wanting to do anything SEAL related.
1: You ever seen American Sniper?
2: Oh, yeah, like Chris Kyle?
1: Yeah, dude. I don't want to be that guy cuz I know it was like very traumatic and stuff.
0: Yeah.
1: But I don't know, just watching that was, I know it's a movie, but it's based on a true story, and it was like, man, dude, that's kind of inspirational.
0: I think the toughest war movie to me, personally, was Hacksaw Ridge.
1: Oh, that movie was... That was a great movie. I was kind of sad. Like, he ended up having a good...
0: The fact that that's, like, a true story is insane.
1: I know. And, like, I don't know. Whenever... Spoilers, by the way. But whenever he's like, man, I'm not going to carry a gun, and they're like... They, like, beat him up, and, like,
0: yeah,
1: we're trying to kick him out. I'm like, dude, if he doesn't want to carry a gun, he doesn't have to carry a gun. Like, he knows what he's signing up for. He knows that if he gets in a fight with someone, he's defenseless. Like, you know? But good movie. I like the part where the rope comes around and how he messed up the knot at the first one. You know what I'm talking about?
0: Yeah.
1: And at the end, he ties the same knot, and it, like, saves that guy's life.
0: Yeah.
1: I was like, that's cool. Do you really think the ridge was that tall?
0: I have no idea. Are you about to look up a real picture of it?
1: Of the Hacksaw Ridge?
0: Like, I'm assuming you're talking about the thing he climbed up with the rope.
1: Yeah.
0: Yeah.
1: I'd
0: assume it
1: real,
0: was
1: real versus real. It's low-key. I mean, like, it's not nearly as big as in the movie. At least it doesn't look like it from this picture. Well, maybe it is. It's a substantial height, I would say.
0: Okay.
1: Enough to where the rope letting them down is a good call.
2: I might be dead.
1: In Minecraft, of course. Oh.
2: Yeah.
1: At least it's not hardcore, right?
2: I didn't know until I hit respawn.
1: Oh.
2: I didn't know if it was or not.

0: Man, what would you do if it was and you just like lost everything?
1: I would be so sad.
0: Actually?
1: Yeah.
0: Would you cry on air?
1: No.
0: No?
1: That's something I won't do for the listeners.
0: Not today.
1: Not today.
0: Man, that's kind of crazy.
2: Maybe when What's the Word ends.
0: Dude, so we were talking about this weekend, and I low key kind of, I was in my feels a little bit, you know? And Chase the Bag was like, dude, whenever you leave, like, there's just gonna be three of us. And then I was like, wow, I'm really about to graduate. And that's kind of
2: Yeah,
0: scary,
2: my
0: you
2: fault
0: know?
2: to send you into that
0: No,
2: spiral.
0: I
2: Well, I mean,
0: spiraled.
2: you got called boring after that too.
0: Who called me boring?
2: Like, I'm sure you have great music taste,
0: Oh,
2: but
0: is
2: like
0: that the person that was like, name one band?
2: yeah.
0: Yeah, no, that made me so mad. They're like, you're just kind of basic. I was like, no, dude, I'm not. Trust. Yeah, that was like a double, it was a wombo combo, as they call it. I was like, there's no way we're doing this right now. I was a little sad to say the least, you know? And I was already kind of in my feels. Kind of like the switch up to jazz. It makes me feel
2: It's okay,
0: not
2: because
0: performative, but
2: you can always come back next year.
0: yeah, but then I'd have to like come back to Rolla.
3: What's wrong with Rolla?
0: Nothing. It's just if I come back, I don't have like, I'd have to stay on someone's couch.
1: Oh,
0: And
1: yeah.
0: as a graduate, I'm like, dude, would that be like demoralizing to sleep on a couch when I have a full-time
2: I
0: job?
2: think not when it's something like this where it's like the organization is so integrated that everybody
0: True,
2: is
0: true.
2: friends. I feel like it's just the equivalent of staying on a friend's couch. It's not like, here's
0: Yeah.
2: this unk who used to go here. It's just like, oh, my boy is staying over.
0: I was talking to, who was I talking to about it? Gosh, I don't know if it was D-Row or MC Current, but I was like, I don't know if I want to be the unk that shows up after I graduate or not. Because there's a few, like, I know DJ Cube's been pulling up for a couple years now, and he's been out for a minute. And I'm like, man, every time I see him, I'm happy to see him. Do I want to be the next DJ Cube that pulls up? Am I as welcome as DJ Cube? Do you know?
2: Well,
0: These are questions you
2: I
0: need
2: would
0: to
2: say
0: think about.
2: somebody, you know, somebody was back this weekend who would technically be in the same situation that you were in, and that was very well received.
0: True, true.
2: If you know who I'm talking about.
0: There's a few people I could think of, but I understand the
2: Yeah,
0: message.
2: you do understand the message.
0: Yeah. So, Chase the Bag.
2: I might yell at you to get out just 'cause you're so old,
0: Yeah.
2: but like everyone else would be fine with it.
0: Dude, I do feel old, but then I start thinking about all the other people in Kaminar that are actually older than me, and I was like, wow. I mean, I'm old, but I'm not.
2: Yeah.
0: I really thought I was top five, and I was like kind of excited. I was like, oh yeah, top five, baby. And then I started running down the list, and I'm at least four or five.
2: Yeah,
0: Like,
2: Craig the Younger needs to change his name soon.
0: Craig
2: Yeah, Craig the Older.
0: Craig the Younger. The Unker.
2: The
0: That's so bad.
2: That sounds terrible.
0: Yeah, my bad.
2: I don't know if that one's sticking.
0: No, I was it was on a whim, you know, it was something I was just tossing out there. How do we think Aiden the Blank's doing on his test?
1: I hope good.
2: Yeah, I hope he's writing down thinking about us right now.
0: You think he is?
2: Yeah, he probably is thinking about us.
0: I don't know. I know what Code Red's thinking about.
1: I'm trying to get my stuff back right now.
0: What is your guys' favorite Minecraft creature?
1: Ooh.
0: Hold up. Let me actually pull up a list of
2: Like
0: Minecraft
2: the ones that
0: creatures.
2: actually exist, or like the ones that could have came out.
0: What do you mean could have? Are you talking about like Herobrine?
3: No, are you
2: No.
3: talking about the stuff that like lost the mob vote and stuff like
2: Yeah.
3: that? Yeah.
0: No, I'm saying like
2: Just
0: existing
2: base
0: ones.
2: game.
0: Yeah.
2: I feel like the coolest one is probably an Enderman, but like I would say that my favorite one is probably just a wolf, because I like that you can tame them.
0: The wolf is cool. I kind of like the pig, because can't you tame pigs too?
2: You can ride them, you can tame
0: Yeah,
2: them.
0: yeah.
3: Carrot on a stick.
0: Yep.
3: Yeah.
0: I like the wither. I think the wither just looks cool.
2: Okay, well actually if we're talking like base Minecraft now, then I'd probably say either a panda or like the fox,
0: Oh,
2: because
0: true.
2: those two are super tough. But like the
0: If we're talking
2: toughest,
0: original, yeah.
2: toughest original Minecraft mob was Loki and Ocelot, because they were
0: Ocelot,
2: so
0: was
2: rare.
0: Ocelot in the original?
2: Yeah, they were just so rare.
0: Dude, I don't remember ever seeing one until like one of the updates. I'm a huge fan of

0: I don't know if I could dox people on air, you know?
1: Yeah, I don't
0: if
1: know.
0: If they're trainees.
1: I don't know what the protocol is.
0: What up? Hop on the mic, bro. All right.
2: Yes.
1: Well, now it's whatever, like...
0: Now it's like, yeah. what's
1: whatever you say.
0: Yeah.
2: Whatever you say goes.
0: Well, maybe not everything.
1: We were saying for what you want to call yourself. We didn't know what you wanted to be, like, addressed by as your trainee name. If you have, a DJ name or not yet.
3: No, just make something. I feel like... I don't know. I feel like it's a little egotistical to, like, pick my nickname.
0: Yeah, no, I mean, like, that's the fun of it, though, you know?
3: I mean, I get to pick my DJ name. I think that's it.
0: That's true.
3: That's enough.
0: That's true.
1: That's true.
0: We used to pick the nicknames for all the trainees, and then they're like, that could be considered hazing.
3: I don't consider that hazing. And, you know, the views expressed in this program are not those that came of, the University of Systems or the University Board of Curators.
0: Bro, you will not believe who just walked in. I'm so excited to see you.
4: Aiden the Blank.
3: Evil.
4: Aiden the Blank.
0: That is not Guy Evil.
3: No, shoot, my fault.
1: They kind of do look alike, though. Like, if you really look at them.
0: If I squint, maybe.
1: Like, if you grew a mustache.
3: I've seen you guys. Oh, yeah.
2: I lose.
3: Yes. I'm here to eat my food anyways.
0: Nah, we're just happy to have you on the show.
5: Dude, what's up?
1: Both of you.
0: Yeah, actually.
5: Coda Red, what's going on over there?
0: So, we've been talking about it a little bit.
5: He can't hop off the game.
1: Were you thinking about us like approximately 3 minutes and 30 seconds ago?
5: I mean, kind of, because I was walking here.
0: Well, we were just talking about how you should have skipped your exam to be at the show.
5: Oh, well, here I am. You know, it could have gone worse, all things considered. There was 9 problems, and I think really only one of them was one that I didn't know how to do at all.
0: Okay.
5: So I'm hoping for like a B, maybe.
4: Now, was this dynamics? I don't remember.
5: No, this was thermo.
4: Thermo, okay.
5: Dynamics went a lot worse.
0: Okay. Oh.
5: And I'm better at dynamics. The exam was just written to be more difficult.
0: This is thermo 1 or applied?
5: Yeah, thermo 1.
0: Who's your teacher?
5: A boss.
0: Why do you have common exam times for thermo?
5: Honestly, though, like, it's not even common, though, because it's just our section.
0: Why is it, like, outside of class time, though, you know?
5: I don't know.
0: It's kind of goofy.
5: Because we had lecture today, too, and it was about stuff that wasn't on the exam.
0: Dude, so that's a big pet peeve I have. Like, with undergrad, like, lower-level classes, all of them have, like, a 5 p.m. or 6 p.m. start time, which sucks. It's like, dude, let me take it during the normal class time because that's when I have a gap. And it's like, I know I should be available, but my evenings are for me, man, you know? Like, give me those 2 hours back. And there was one time... I always get it mixed up on if it's 5 or 6 o'clock. So I had a Mechimat exam. Granted, this was not the first Mechimat exam. This was the third Mechimat exam. And I was like, hey, if I score like a 7 or like a 65 on the next two exams, I can skip the final. I'm like, that's kind of rad, right?
5: Uh-huh.
0: And I thought the exam was at 6.
5: No.
0: And
5: no.
0: So I was kind of sleepy and I closed my eyes a little bit, you know. I was like, I'm going to sleep a little bit. I'm going to wake up at 5.
5: Oh, no.
0: I'm going to study till 5:30. And I'm going to leave at 5:30 for my 6 o'clock exam. Right? Makes sense.
5: Uh-huh.
0: So I woke up at 5. And then I was like, 5:15 sounds like a much better time to get up and start studying.
5: Oh,
0: I really only
5: no.
0: need 15 minutes to study to get a 65, right?
5: Oh, no.
0: And so then I woke up at 5:15. And I was like, all right, it's actually time to start studying. So I got up, and for whatever reason, my mind was like, hey, let's look at the calendar. Like, let's check some stuff out. And in big, bold letters, it says, Mechimat Exam 3, 5 p.m.
5: Oh, no.
0: So by the time I got up, I literally stood up. I was the guy that was running to my exam. Like, I always make fun of people. I'm always like, oh, like, look at that guy. He's running because he's late. He's got his calculator in his hand. His papers are flying out of his bag. Like, ha-ha, be prepared next time, kid. I was that kid.
5: Oh, no.
0: I got a 77 on it.
5: Really?
0: I showed up 25 minutes later, and I got a 77.
5: That's awesome.
0: I was like, yeah, you know, that was, and I was, like, so groggy, too, taking it. I was like, like, what's going on? It was awful.
1: Last year, I had, like, a group project, and so I met

0: with my group project right after my normal class time.
1: Right.
0: And I was like, I don't need to go to this class. Like, I'll just wake up and go straight to my group meeting. I walk into my group meeting an hour after my first class of the day. Odd God comes in, daps me up, and he goes, "How'd you do on that test last period?"
2: Oh.
0: And I was like,
1: yikes.
0: I was like, you're actually playing right now.
2: Dude.
0: So I had to take the final, but, well, actually, wait, no, that class, I did well enough on the other two tests that I still had a zero on that one test and didn't take the final and still passed with a B.
1: That's insane.
2: That's crazy.
1: Generational talent right here.
2: Locked in.
1: Dang, dude. Yeah, and the worst part about it was, this was like my, I want to say junior year, right?
2: Uh-huh.
1: My buddy's freshman year, he slept through a lot of, he slept through 55 of the 60 minutes for this one exam, and he was able to answer one problem. And I gave him so much trouble for it, too. I was like, dude, like, seriously, how do you sleep through an alarm? Like, are you an idiot? Like, I gave him so much crap about it. And then, like, when it was my turn, I was like, man. But I didn't get a 10% like he did.
2: That's true, yeah.
1: But, yeah, that was tough times.
2: Dude, this exam that I just took, I, like, so I got everything done, and it had been, like, 50 minutes maybe.
1: Right.
2: And I was just, like, looking at this problem. Like, I did everything I could, and I was just like, I don't know. Like, there's no amount of sitting here is going to make me get this problem any more correct. And I'm, like, looking around, and, like, nobody's done yet.
1: And oh, I'm like, no.
2: What am I missing?
1: Is there a backside that you didn't see?
2: No, I looked. I double-checked every problem. I did all of them. I was looking at it, and then, like, one guy kind of walks up, and I was like, okay, so, like, was this just a really long problem or what? So I was, like, the third one to walk up there, and the professor was like, are you sure you used all your time correctly? Like, there's times there if you need it. And I was like, I mean, yeah, I did everything. I feel pretty good about it. And he's just like, he looks at one of my problems on the first page, and he, like, the problem was worded really weirdly. It's like, what are the three mathematical forms of, like, the flow rate equilibrium or something like that?
1: Oh, gosh.
2: And so I was like, mass and energy and whatever. Right. And he's like, no. I want, like, the types of equations. And I was like, okay, what? So I put, like,
1: it's like the M dot rate. One equals, yeah.
2: No, so I did that. And he looks at it and he's like, no, I want the names of the equation.
1: Dude.
2: And
1: okay.
2: I'm like, what?
1: That's
2: so
1: a,
2: I go
1: that's a
2: back.
1: Crazy question.
2: I know. And so I go back and I write it, and it's like, I wrote, like, rate form, the infinitesimal form, and the finite difference form or something like that. And I give it back to him, and he hits me with, like, the half nod, like the, and I'm like, okay. And so I left, and I was like, you're really making me unsure about everything I just did. But
1: was that, like, the first question on the exam too?
2: It was, like, yeah, like, first couple.
1: Yikes. So he didn't even look at everything else, and
2: well, I don't think he was. He just looked at the first page, and I had actually, like, asked him about that specific question in the middle of the exam. So he probably just wanted to double check that I understood him.
1: Right.
2: So I don't know.
1: I guess you didn't, and then you did.
2: No, yeah, I didn't, and then I didn't, and then I did. Which is, yeah, like, that's just a really badly worded question, I feel like.
1: I mean, if they're not asking specifically, like, oh, name the equation,
2: yeah,
1: name the formula.
2: It was just like, what are the mathematical expressions for the, like, whatever. And it's, yeah, like, that's not a mathematical expression. That's the name of the mathematical expression.
1: Right.
2: So,
1: right.
2: I don't know. Hopefully I did well. If I did well in everything I think I did, then I should get a B.
1: Yeah. You missed the E-Man 1210 test last week.
2: Dude, I'm not in that class.
1: I know. That's the issue.
2: Did you get your grade back for it?
1: No. I'm like, dude, for this being a Canvas quiz, it's taking a while. But yeah. I think he's, like, watching people's recordings to see if they were going on the right track or something.
2: Probably.
1: I don't know.
2: Oh, also, so we had dynamics again today. We had an exam last Thursday. And we get to class, and somebody, like, this exam went horribly for everybody involved. And we were all like, what just happened? Like, there was no amount of studying that could have prepared you for what she put in the exam. And so...
1: Was it Jennings?
2: Yeah.
1: Oh.
2: And so, like, I like her as a professor, but her exams are really hard.
1: She is so generous with partial credit.
2: Yeah, that's kind of what I'm assuming. But basically, somebody asked her about one of the problems, and she was like, yeah, I just graded that problem and the problem before it yesterday, and so far the grades are a little disappointing. I was like, okay, man. All right. But I heard she gives curves if it's bad enough, so.
1: That's exactly what you want to hear from the person grading your test.
2: Yeah, and she personally grades every single one. It's not like she has graders. She grades every test.
1: Ooh.
2: So she's like, I'll probably...

0: have them done like next week, but she said one person is in contention for 100% right now.
1: Yikes.
0: One person got the first half of the exam with no points off.
1: That's rough.
0: And it's like 50 people.
1: I was one of those, I'm pretty sure I got a 100 on one of the dynamics exams. I was like, let's go.
0: Dude, I thought I was going to. I was so confident walking in, and then it was like stuff we had never done. And I was like, what is this?
1: Oh my gosh, there was a physics problem one time. And it was like, you know, the cat on the record player or whatever.
0: Yeah.
1: It's like, all right, there's a cat on a record player sitting on a windowsill. And like, uh-huh. It's like three layers deep. And it's like, if the cat starts moving this way, it's linear and angular velocity uh-huh. together, square divided by 8.
0: Yeah.
1: Like, it was just something crazy. I was like, I don't know how to answer this. I was like,
2: for one or two?
1: Physics one, I'm pretty sure.
0: Yeah, that sounds like a physics one.
2: I was
0: going to
2: say, because phys one. That's where I would do, like, I would open up, the practice exam, like, 45 minutes yeah. before the test and just go rock and get, like, an 80 on it. Like,
1: yeah.
2: Yeah. I feel like physics one is so light if you just, like...
1: If you understand it at
2: yeah,
1: all.
2: If you want, yeah, if you can, like, look at the practice exam and just be like, oh, this makes sense, like, you'll do good
0: yeah.
2: on the...
1: But that's the thing. A lot of people don't understand physics. Like, well, like for me, it's like... For me, it's like...
2: Any lectures, no, like, missed... All three recitations for that week.
1: That's crazy work, dude.
2: Didn't go to the study review. Didn't do my homework. Dude. And then looked at it for 20 minutes before the test. Like, this was the third one. Looked at it for 20 minutes. Hopped on my phone for 2 hours before the test and then got an 85.
3: Oh, what? Okay, you're just like...
0: Yeah, what is that? Like,
1: dude,
0: I would do
1: insane.
0: Well on the physics one exams, but I, like, would... I would kind of study for them. Like, I would at least give it a day.
1: Yeah. I would do all the practice tests at least
0: yeah.
1: once.
0: I would physics just, like, 2, I did not
2: I feel
0: do
2: like
0: as
2: every
0: well.
2: Time I study, I just LARP. I like, write down what's on the key without actually, like, thinking
1: yeah.
2: about it.
1: No, that's
2: and then
1: fair.
2: Just sit on my phone for, like, 3 hours after.
0: Dude.
2: And that's my version of, like, oh, I studied today. I can feel good about myself.
0: You are a specimen.
1: Dude,
2: thank you.
1: For me, it's like, if I'm doing homework and I have, like, 6 problems, I'll do one problem and I'll be like, dude, that warrants a brain break.
0: Yeah, I do that too. But I'll do that with like half a problem.
1: Oh, it's
0: I'll be
1: so
0: like, man,
1: bad.
0: That was a rough equation I just wrote down. I need to take a break.
1: I'll get part A of like A through J. I'm like, oh, dude, like that was so mentally taxing.
0: Yeah.
1: It's a really bad habit.
0: Yeah, me too.
1: Physics 2 is way harder though.
0: Physics 2 is so much harder. That's like the worst grade I've had in a class in college. Which like, I still got a B.
1: Yeah,
0: but
1: that's not bad.
0: Like, I was really close to getting a C,
2: I'm
0: and that has
2: that
0: not happened
2: semester.
0: In any other
2: I'm
0: class.
2: Nervous.
1: You haven't taken it yet? That's crazy to me, actually.
4: I'll probably be taking it next semester, too. Don't worry.
0: Jeez. Wait, you didn't
2: Code
0: pass
2: red,
0: it?
2: We can lie
0: or no, you didn't
2: together.
0: Take it,
4: No, I haven't
0: you?
4: Taken it, no. Because it's not a prereq for anything in my degree.
0: Because I would so, always yeah. think you were in it at the same time as me, but you weren't.
2: Wait, are you a no. believer?
4: What?
2: Physics?
0: Yeah.
4: Just engineering physics, yeah.
0: Okay. Yeah. I think the only people that take non- like believer physics is like comp sci and like people who aren't engineering.
2: I thought they yeah. were
4: no, it's
2: other...
4: like geologists have to take the engineering
2: oh, they
4: physics.
2: Do?
0: Yeah, yeah, like I think almost
4: it's
0: everybody does. I know comp sci don't though.
1: I don't know. I honestly don't know why I had what? To take it. Like magnetism was cool. I'm never gonna use that.
0: That's kind of yeah. Physics
2: why geologists too. Need to know engineering. Physics.
1: Well, magnetic poles.
4: Yeah, it's so.
2: I guess if you want to be a tough geologist,
4: yeah.
2: So, like if you're just like one of the people that just looks at rocks and is like, oh, that's
4: yeah,
2: that
4: well,
2: type of rock.
4: That would be the case.
2: What
4: like
2: are
4: if,
2: you learning
4: if,
2: that? For?
4: That would be the case if S&T's degree was just geology, but it's geology geophysics. So they require you to take physics 1, physics 2. They don't require statics or anything, but okay. I heard
2: you
4: rumors
2: it,
4: that they
2: it's
4: probably
2: like only
4: would.
2: Both.
4: What?
2: There's not just a geology one?
4: No, they don't offer just a geology degree anymore.
0: I mean, like, what do you do with that?
4: What, geophysics?
0: No, like just geology by itself.
4: Just geology by itself? Like, you'd be, like, an explorations geologist, so, like, you'd go out and find mineral deposits or oil, like, oil reserves and
0: so
4: stuff like that.
0: So you're just an explorer?
1: You yeah. like sample cores and stuff,
4: yeah.
1: too.
4: Yeah, which I say you're just a geologist at that point. I mean, you're still using geophysical techniques to locate all of this stuff.
1: Right.
4: Yeah.
1: What do you want to, what's, like, your end job that you want?
4: Oh, well, I mean, I'm an engineer still, so I want to be a geotechnical engineer.
1: Okay.
4: I don't know if you guys know what geotech is, but it's
1: yeah.
4: like foundations
0: yeah,
4: and
0: like
4: stuff like
0: know.
4: That.
1: My buddy's
2: yeah,
1: a geology geophysics. No.
2: Every time Dakota opens his Code Red.
1: Whoa.
0: Burn.

0: I mean, it's close enough to my actual
1: that
0: name.
1: That is the Coda Red. What were we just talking about? Sorry, I threw
2: okay. Listen, Coda Red's a GE though. He's not just geology,
1: I was
2: geophysics.
1: Saying, every time.
3: Wait,
1: Coda
3: so are
1: Red
3: you
1: talks,
3: geology,
1: I'm
3: geophysics, and geological engineering?
0: No, I'm just a GE.
3: You're geological engineering.
0: Yeah,
3: I thought you were geology geophysics.
0: No, I'm GE.
3: Oh, well, that's way different than like what I was.
0: I've thought about getting the geology geophysics minor. Yeah, but because like I'm like two classes away from it, but.
3: My buddy's doing that. He wants to work for NGA so bad.
0: Oh.
3: It's like...
0: the National Geodetic Agency?
3: Geospatial, I think.
0: Oh, geospatial. Okay.
3: But, like, it's so hard to get into. It's like the equivalent of me trying to get into SpaceX or something like that.
2: Like Boeing?
3: No, Boeing's actually, from what I've heard, it's not that crazy to get in.
2: Don't you just, like... If you have an internship, they'll consider you. And
3: I think.
2: Like,
3: I don't know. Maybe I'm wrong.
2: I feel like it's if you never had an internship, Boeing just, like, spits on you and walks away. Like, they need you to have prior experience.
3: They're like, oh, no prior experience?
2: Like, they will not hire you if you have not already worked an internship.
3: Yeah. They actually bring the shredder out and shred your resume right in front of you. No, I'm kidding.
2: With the line that's down the stairs.
3: I've never actually talked to Boeing at a career fair.
2: I haven't either.
3: Kind of crazy.
2: It's kind of like you spend, like, an hour and a half just waiting in line. That's true. They are there a lot.
3: There's a Boeing week?
2: They're just kind of there, like, all the time. Like,
3: interesting.
2: I'll just be walking around campus and Boeing is here.
3: Yeah.
1: Yeah, I think they have, like, a specific, like, almost a week long where they come down and they set up, like, a booth or, like, what are those things called?
3: A tent?
1: Yeah.
3: Yeah, no, it makes that sound.
1: I was just going to say earlier, by the way, I remember my train of thought.
3: Yeah.
1: Every time Coda Red starts to talk, I just peep game and lock in because I don't understand what he's saying before he explains it. So, like, he's always teaching me something. So
3: yeah.
1: You saying yeah that you understood what he was saying,
3: no,
1: I know you're lying.
3: I have,
1: none of us do until
3: I have a geology friend, bro.
2: We all know you're lying.
3: I know what geotech is.
1: So you knew about the mail truck the other day being a car underneath.
3: No, I didn't.
1: See?
3: I know. I just thought it was a mail truck.
2: Like, dude, I've seen the mail truck since we talked about it. I saw it on my street.
1: You know why you think it's just a mail truck? Because you're not curious enough to ask what's under the mail truck.
3: Everybody keeps talking about the mail truck. They never ask how's the mail truck, you know? Mm.
2: They never talk about the female truck.
1: Mm.
3: Oh, no, that's real. Hold on.
0: That's a good one.
3: This is something we need to think about, guys.
2: Where is it?
3: I don't know.
2: Also, speaking of mail... I bought a broken PlayStation 2 off eBay because I want to fix it.
3: Okay.
2: It says it's supposed to arrive today by 9 p.m., but it hasn't even been prepared for delivery yet.
3: Yeah, so low-key, you're not getting that for another 3 weeks.
2: Like, it says, like, it was in the Kansas City, like, USPS, whatever, and it's like, it's in transit to
1: you.
2: Oh,
1: that's why
2: you
1: can't trust it. It went through KC.
2: It hasn't.
1: If it went through St. Louis, you would have been fine.
2: Like, there's, like, the prepared for delivery and out for delivery boxes, and neither of those have been checked yet. And I'm like, I don't think it's going to be here in the next 3.5 hours.
3: Sometimes it just, like, skips it. It's like, 1, 2, skip a few, it's at your doorstep.
2: Maybe. Because it's been saying it'll arrive tonight by, like, for, like, 3 days now.
1: I had a package that genuinely went from China to the U.S. to Canada.
3: Oh, Lord.
1: Without delivering it to me. Then it went to Tennessee, Texas, California,
2: oh,
1: Wisconsin, Missouri, Oregon, and then back to Missouri. They were just trolling.
3: It was doing the
1: 50
3: package. Stage challenge, dude.
1: I don't know what was going on.
4: Which order it off of?
1: It was like... some random drop ships. It made so much sense, but I was like, there's no way.
3: It's like the equivalent of getting double dashed. You just got like all the other drop shipping orders are on that plane.
1: Yeah. I just genuinely, my package got a tour around the world.
3: I bought a longboard my freshman year, and it's from Amazon. So I was like, all right, this is cool. It came from China, which, you know, whatever. It came to the States, and then it, like, did a little zigzag. It went to St. Louis. I was in Rolla. It went from St. Louis to KC to St. Louis to KC. I'm not joking, 5 times. And then it's, like, out for delivery. I'm like, dude, like, you could have hit me on the way one of those other 4 times.
2: Well, I just looked at my package, and it says, note, your package may be impacted by flooding in the southwest and midwest of the United States.
3: What
2: do you mean? Where is there flooding in Missouri?
3: There's not.
1: So that actually
0: no, we're under severe drought.

0: right now. Like, the lab that I came back from was a groundwater hydrology lab.
1: Oh, no.
0: And so, like, these wells, it's like groundwater level is supposed to be like 260 feet. They're dry. They're completely dry. Yeah.
2: Yeah, like, it's going from Kansas City to here. I don't really know that there's a lot of flooding impacting that route. Yeah.
1: Not trust. There's just one highway with a water main break.
2: Well, then how would that get the whole Southwest and Midwest?
1: It just kept going. They didn't shut it off.
2: That's the infinite water source.
1: That's why the drought's happening, because all the water went to the Southwest.
2: Oh, you're right. The water went to the desert instead of here.
3: Yeah, I left my faucet on overnight. Sorry, started pulling everything over here.
1: Whoops. Dude, like, do you think if the drought got bad enough, like, obviously it's bad because we wouldn't have potable water to drink. But do you think if the drought got bad enough that the ground would literally, like, crack and, like, split open?
2: Doesn't that happen, like, all the time?
1: No, like, I'm not talking micro cracks. I'm talking, like, a whole slab of the United States just falls
2: like
1: off.
2: Like a tectonic.
1: Like California.
3: Plate? What do you mean falls off? Like, where is it going to go? Are you a flat earther?
2: Coda Red has got this big old grin over here. Off, he definitely knows the answer to this.
1: Yeah, go ahead.
0: Oh, we're just waiting for me? No, I'm just listening to this. Like, like, do you guys legitimately think that, like, plate tectonics, like the like an entire plate will just shift immediately under?
1: No,
2: I don't think that would happen.
1: Well, we heard about, you know, Atlantis, right?
2: Yeah.
3: Bro, you got to know it about the different types of convergence.
2: Was Atlantis
3: You got
2: real?
3: This convergence, you got that convergence where this one goes up, and then you got this one where they both go down. Mm.
1: Isn't there a
3: convergence?
1: No, is it? All right, guys.
2: Okay, but, like, Atlantis was definitely, like, not real, right?
3: Are you talking, like, the city or the movie? Because that movie is peak.
2: I think the movie was based on the city. I can't lie.
1: Is that real?
4: Exactly. And if it's based on fake, then it can't be real.
2: Exactly.
1: No, but it can be real. Is Atlantis real?
2: Okay, you know what? This might be crazy. But I can never remember if narwhals are real or not.
3: Yes, they are real.
1: Yo, so the AI overview is just wrong. Atlantis is not a real place.
2: I don't think it's real.
1: Dude, yeah. But look at this. This is so real.
3: Me and...
0: No, you should read the Reddit response.
2: Oh, no.
3: Me and Loki were talking about this the other day.
1: Oh, no.
3: We both thought that the Bermuda Triangle was going to be so much more of, like, a problem in our lives.
1: That's
3: same with,
1: so
3: like, quicksand.
1: Real.
2: Yeah, quicksand for sure.
3: Quicksand and the Bermuda Triangle, I thought, were genuinely going to be threatening me on a daily basis.
1: Anytime I was in sand, I was like, is this quicksand? Am I going to start drowning in sand?
0: These people are really getting into it about
1: Dude,
0: Atlantis.
1: This is, like, a whole... He wrote a whole memoir about it. There are a few false premises here.
0: Redditors.
1: I love reading people's Reddit things, especially when they don't know what's going on. A wealthy city that fell. Obviously, it isn't impossible. But I'd say it's not at all obvious. All right, yeah.
2: So, like, if Atlantis is real, where is it?
3: Well, it would just be a sunken
4: underwater.
3: City.
2: Yeah, but, like, surely we would have found it by now.
3: Ocean is less discovered than, like...
0: Yeah.
4: We've explored more space than we have the ocean.
2: I mean, percentage of space versus the ocean, that's definitely not true.
1: Dude,
4: I saw it in, like, fourth grade.
3: Well, our capabilities are easier to explore space than just go down into the Marianas Trench.
1: Okay, bro.
4: I think we're talking about, like...
2: I don't think Atlantis is in Marianas Trench, though.
4: I think we're talking about square feet of space compared to, like...
2: Yeah.
4: Square feet of the ocean more than percent. Because what is infinite and what is...
1: Yeah, that's true. Yeah. The percent would be zero at that point.
3: Yeah.
1: Do you guys think space is infinite? Like, do you actually think it goes on forever?
2: Okay, I've had debates about this. How could that even be possible? Like, how could it be infinite?
4: It's ever expanding.
2: But that doesn't make it infinite.
1: How is it expanding?
2: That means it has an end, it just keeps getting bigger.
4: That's straight up... I mean, like...
1: Nah, put him on the mic. Put him on the mic.
3: If you're thinking about, like... Oh, well, I was just gonna say that theoretically, like, space is seen as more of, like, a construct rather than an actual physical barrier. So for it to be infinite, it's basically just talking about the expansion of space as a whole is infinite, but, like, the void that is in space is technically not infinite.
5: Yeah.
4: Wise words.
5: Kind of what he said. Like... Just because it's infinite doesn't mean it's, like... I mean, yeah, space is, like, immeasurable.

0: measurably big. It doesn't mean like, okay, how do I put this? Because when you think of like infinite, you think of like
1: forever and ever and ever and ever.
0: Yeah, forever and ever and ever. But like, what's it called? Repeating numbers, those are infinite. Like, what's it called? 0.33 repeating, that's infinite.
1: True.
0: It's different kinds of infinities. Yeah, it's a super big one. Yeah, it's a super big one on any scale. But it's not, what's it called? I'm losing my train of thought thinking about it.
1: No, that's valid. We should hit him with a moment of science real quick, probably.
2: Dude, I love talking about space.
1: Moon Tan. We're going to hit you with Moon Tan. We'll be back in a second. Keep it tuned to KM&R.
3: True or false? Spend enough time under a very bright moon and you can get a tan. The answer might seem to be yes, or at least maybe. After all, moonlight is reflected sunlight. And if direct sunlight can cause you to tan and even burn, then why not reflected sunlight? Sure, moonlight clearly isn't as strong as light coming directly from the sun, but perhaps enough exposure to a radiant moon could cause a very light tan? But the actual answer, as you may have guessed, is no. You can't get a tan from the moon, no matter how bright. You see, we tan when our skin produces melanin in reaction to the sun's ultraviolet light. Ultraviolet rays are harmful. They can cause skin damage and even cancer. Our skin produces melanin as a defense against ultraviolet rays. Melanin absorbs the ultraviolet radiation, thereby protecting the skin's cells. So the more ultraviolet light, the more melanin our skin will produce. The catch is that it takes a certain amount of ultraviolet sunlight to make the skin produce melanin. Sunlight reaching us via the moon just doesn't have enough ultraviolet oomph to trigger the skin's defensive shield. A full moon may look really bright, but the surface of the moon is actually pretty dark. The moon absorbs most of the sunlight that hits it. Of course, some of the sun's reflected ultraviolet light does reach us. Theoretically, prolonged exposure to moonlight could cause some damage. But in this case, prolonged means hundreds of years of continuous moon bathing. But under normal conditions, our skin quickly repairs whatever minimal damage is caused by the light of the silvery moon. This moment of science comes from Indiana University. I'm Yael Cassander.
1: All right, we're back. I just found out that Sturgill Simpson is the same guy as Johnny Blue Skies. So there is that. Let me hit you with some concert news real quick.
2: That's what he wants you to think.
1: Yeah. All right. We have a lot going on. Tonight, Melissa Manchester playing in St. Louis at the City Winery at 7:30 p.m. Dublin Irish Tenors will be playing in Branson, Missouri at the King's Castle Theater at 2 p.m. Big shows coming up. Sturgill Simpson, Johnny Blue Skies, they're the same guy. It's like Tame Impala, it's one guy. We'll be playing in St. Louis at the Enterprise Center at 8 p.m. on October 6th. Doja Cat will be playing in KC, Missouri at T-Mobile Center at 7:30 p.m. on October 6th. And Rod Wave will be playing in St. Louis at the Enterprise Center at 8 p.m. on October 12th. That is your concert news, and this is What's the Word.
2: Okay, so back to the space talk.
1: Yeah.
2: I thought that, like, it wasn't that, like, isn't there, like, a limit to where we can even see? Like, the light only goes so far, and we don't know what's beyond that, right?
1: I feel like that's real, yeah.
2: So how could we even see that space is expanding? All that we see is that the light is traveling further to us.
4: I mean, there's just, like, galaxies inside of galaxies.
1: But how do we know that?
0: Okay, because it's ever-moving. Like, we can see further and further as light travels, because right now we can only see to like the extent that the light has reached, but the light's constantly moving forward and further, so we can see further and further deeper into space.
1: Okay,
2: so space itself is not expanding, just the light that we can see is expanding.
0: Both are getting bigger, both are expanding.
2: But how do we know that? Because we can't see the edge of space, so we don't know how big it is.
4: Switching it up, still on science a little bit.
1: Yeah.
4: You know that, like, a lot of, like, people have said that, like, actual scientists have said that, like, traveling into the future wouldn't be that hard, but traveling back would be super hard, because it's, like, traveling at, like, the light speed or whatever.
2: I've heard
4: changing depending.

0: on like when you get back. That's so crazy to me that I could be like, oh yeah, I'm low-key just gonna like chill in space for like 6 months and I come back and then everyone else is like dead.
1: Well, you wouldn't be chilling, you'd be moving close to the speed of light.
0: No, yeah, I'd be tough. You'd be pretty I'd tank it. I would tank
1: but
0: it.
1: But like, yeah, I mean, there's just no way to go backwards. Like,
0: we just
1: you can
0: need like a
1: time
0: particle
1: speed
0: accelerator
1: up really fast.
0: To explode.
2: Yeah, no, seriously, let's do
0: like
2: that.
0: Like some in the Flash.
1: Oh.
0: So we can all get like powers and go
1: You're
0: to space
1: right.
0: and stuff.
1: Maybe it's like Interstellar, we just need to go into the black hole and see what's in there.
2: On the topic of things that we thought we would experience as a kid growing up, you know, quicksand, like the sun exploding was one that I heard of. They're like, oh, the sun's going to explode this year.
0: Yeah, it's like everybody's partying yeah. like at the end of the year. Like, this is it.
2: Yeah. Stop, drop, and roll.
1: Oh, yeah.
2: I have never had to use that.
1: No, I haven't either.
3: Well,
1: but
3: I'm
1: always
3: glad
1: think
3: you
1: about
3: haven't
1: it.
3: Had to use that.
1: Coda Red's thinking back to his traumatizing fire experience.
2: This guy said, stop, drop, and roll. As often as they beat it into us, I really thought I'd be on fire more.
0: Can I just say this?
2: Yeah.
0: Is it not intuitive to stop, drop, and roll?
2: I mean, I
0: like,
2: think...
0: I feel like if I got lit on fire, I wouldn't just try to run away.
2: I feel like I would. I'd be like, oh, the wind will put it out.
0: But yeah. Your clothes are just on fire. You have
2: I
0: to
2: would
0: put
2: just
0: out...
2: Take the
0: you're not
2: off.
0: On
2: just
0: fire.
2: Like,
0: your clothes are.
1: I think it's only intuitive because...
2: Ooh, if it's in my hair, then I'm patting the heck out of it.
0: So why would you pat it, but you would run?
2: I don't know. I don't know, man.
0: So you're giving more
1: that's like
0: oxygen
1: literally
0: while
1: what
0: running,
1: do.
0: But you would pat your head.
2: It's like a reflex.
4: It's like instinct. Like, you're not... thinking in your right headspace, you're like, oh my gosh, I'm on fire, what do I do? You can't, like, there's so many things that, like, oh, this guy's doing this, like, he must be
0: foolish. It's instinct, but like, if I threw a pin at your head, you would naturally dodge one way or the other because you
2: I'm
0: know that
2: it.
0: You're avoiding the pin. Like, I feel like fire is one of those things where it's like, most people know you can't really outrun like a fire if it's on you. You just gotta like get the fire out and stop the oxygen from getting to
1: but
0: it.
1: But I feel like the only reason you know
0: I
1: that is because you were
0: fire,
1: taught that
0: yeah.
1: as a kid.
2: True.
1: Like, if you were never taught about it, then you wouldn't know that, and you would just run around and pat it.
2: Yeah. Like running with scissors.
4: Yeah.
2: That's the next one. I don't know that as an adult I've ever experienced the overwhelming urge to run while holding a pair of scissors. I don't know about y'all. I've never ran with scissors.
1: I feel like I've done that before, yeah.
0: 100%. I've thrown scissors at people. Okay, 100%.
2: All right, Chase, the bag. You're getting cut off. Understanding which types of snakes are venomous and which types are not.
1: I have no idea which types are venomous and not.
2: I don't know. I just don't touch snakes.
1: Yeah, I just don't go
2: near
1: them.
2: I see a snake, I'm like, all right, I'm going to steer clear of that.
1: Yeah.
0: I almost got by a snake once.
2: Really?
1: What?
0: Yeah.
3: You know what kind of snake?
0: That can be a story for a different day, though.
1: Oh, okay.
0: Well, I don't know. It didn't bite me.
4: You were standing
0: it? Nah, it was like pitch black at night. I heard like a... And then I saw like a movement in the dark. And I like genuinely flew backwards. Like my soul left my body and I ran out of there.
1: Yeah, that's scary. I think there's not a lot of venomous snakes in Missouri, is there?
3: There's seven, I believe.
1: Okay, never mind.
2: Cottonmouths, right? Aren't
3: yeah.
2: those venomous?
3: Yeah, cottonmouth, copperhead.
2: Yeah.
3: Okay. What, I think we have three species of rattlesnake in Missouri. I believe eastern diamondback. What else?
0: Do you
3: I used
0: ever
3: to
0: hold
3: know.
0: Snakes?
2: Six species?
3: Yeah, okay.
4: In like fifth grade.
2: There's eastern copperhead, the water moccasin, timber rattlesnake, western pygmy rattlesnake, eastern massage rattlesnake, and prairie massage.
0: You know what I think you would love?
2: That's not okay. how you pronounce that.
0: Huh? You would love a basilisk.
2: What
0: Do you know
2: that?
0: What that is?
2: No.
3: Isn't that the thing from Harry Potter?
1: Yeah.
0: Well, it's a real thing, too. Like, look up IRL, Loki.
1: What? It's a real
2: Dude,
1: thing.
2: This thing looks terrifying.
0: It runs on water.
2: Oh, no, these things are sweet.
1: Wait, what?
0: I remember. It can actually run on water.
3: Did you learn that from Wildcrats?
2: No, it was.
0: I
2: it
0: did
2: was,
0: learn that
2: was
0: from
2: I learned on the animal. This guy. This video right here. Hold up. Let me mute that. This video
3: no,
2: right here. I remember this in my childhood.
1: I've never seen this. I've never heard of this. This is new.
2: Hold up. Let's.
5: The Jesus Christ lizard. Why? This adult male, probably the father of the young lizards, can't tell us.

0: park and this female.
1: All right. Exclusive. All right. Let's just cut to the part where they're running on water.
2: Yeah, that's what I'm most interested in.
1: I swear it's on here. Yeah, yeah. I remember this clip from my childhood.
3: Whoa.
1: Yeah, no, it's real. Like, it actually runs on water.
3: He looks like the Roadrunner.
1: I mean, yeah, that's where he got his inspiration. No, that's definitely not where he got his inspiration. But it's kind of crazy, no? Like,
3: that's so crazy.
1: That's a lizard.
3: What's the science behind that?
1: He's got webbed feet, I'm sure.
4: I knew it.
1: And he's just like...
3: It's just like, wow.
5: I heard this thing. I don't know if it's true, but like when Phineas and Ferb were made, they didn't know like the sound of the platypus or something.
4: Oh yeah.
5: And that like they randomly made that up and it like happened to be the sound that
3: Wait,
5: it made
3: really?
5: When they found it. I'm pretty sure.
3: What is that?
1: It's Phineas and Ferb in real life.
3: That is not true. That is not what that is.
1: What about this one?
3: No. I don't like that.
1: If you want to be traumatized, that's something you can look up in your free time.
3: I don't like it.
1: Oh, this one's low-key kind of realistic. Like,
3: no.
1: Like, that's what I think Phineas would look like if he was a human.
3: I don't want to imagine that.
1: Why?
3: Because it's scary.
1: I like the Ferb one.
3: His nose is humongous.
1: Well, in the show, it's literally like it's like a brick. You know?
3: Oh, I love Phineas and Ferb.
4: Angular.
1: Yeah. No, that's real.
5: They low-key had, like, Balji out there. He was low-key the only one who had, like, normal proportions.
3: No, Candace does.
4: Candace is an AirPod.
3: That's true.
1: She's
5: like, Balji got some normal proportions.
1: Is that real?
3: Balji does have a normal proportion.
5: Buford is huge.
3: She's
5: Buford is...
1: She kind of is.
5: Buford is genuinely, like... a couple 2x4s put together.
4: Buford's kinda...
3: Dude... Buford is humongous.
5: He's just look how wide he is.
1: Yeah, bro.
3: Wait, it's not about that.
5: It's about it's like his head is like bigger than
1: his head's as wide as his chest.
3: His neck is as wide as his shoulders.
1: What about Jeremy? Jeremy's kind of normal, isn't he? Oh,
3: dude, I be hitting the Jeremy after exams sometimes. You know where you're like leaning back on the couch with a chicken leg in your hand and you're like taking a nap.
1: No, I'm sorry, I don't follow.
3: You don't know that one.
4: I get it.
3: Yeah.
1: Yo, that's kind of cool. I don't know, I just kind of went down a rabbit hole.
3: Can you look that up? Just look up Hitting the Jeremy.
1: I guess.
3: From Phineas and Ferb. I don't know if it's going to come up, but that's the only thing I could think to search.
1: Oh, hold up, let me hit the Jeremy. This?
3: Yeah, that's it.
1: Dude, that's horrendous.
3: He's got a jug of milk and a turkey leg.
1: Why is his jaw open like that, though?
3: Dude, he had a long day.
1: I guess, bro. I'd be hitting that a lot, but never with my mouth open.
3: Like, not with a gallon of milk and a turkey leg?
1: No, never.
4: That's why I sleep sometimes. Like, I won't breathe out of my mouth.
6: Like, I'll use my tongue to, like, close off the airway and breathe through my nose. But sometimes I'll just, like, roll my head back in bed and have my mouth just, like, wide open. Just...
1: I should probably toss you
6: it
1: on.
6: It feels so good.
5: I proudly sleep with my mouth, like, just, like, a little open.
3: I bet you snore.
1: That doesn't surprise me whatsoever.
3: No, I bet Chase the Bag is a huge snorer.
1: He's probably
5: I've had two surgeries to fix it, and neither one of them worked.
3: What?
1: Are you a me, or are you like a?
5: Well, it's okay. It's less of like either one of those for traditional snoring. It low key just sounds like I'm suffocating in my sleep.
1: Oh my god.
5: No.
3: Are you sure? It sounds like you sleep apnea.
5: No, you can ask Loki, because
3: I mean he would know. Are you one of those that just like yells as a snore? Like you're just like.
1: All right, with that note, that was another episode of
3: What's
7: the
5: Word.
1: We hit it, guys. That was awesome.
3: Yeah.
1: Tune in next week if you want. If not, stay tuned for Code Red Show.
5: Are we having it next week?
3: Yeah.
5: Are we back?
1: Yeah. We're so back. We are so back.
3: We're only off Thursday and Friday.
5: Holy freaking Ferdster.
1: Ferda. Anyways, catch y'all next week. Peace.

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The time is currently 6.01 p.m. and you're listening to the show Kickin' Rocks with Coda Red. I just, once again, just like every other week, I've kind of thrown together a list of songs here that I... This week, more so, has been songs that I've recently been getting back into. Over the last, I'd say probably probably 2 or 3 weeks, I've been driving a new vehicle, and I only have a CD player. I don't have any Bluetooth, so I've just been relying off all the CDs that I've got, and these are just some tracks that have been kind of standing out to me. You know, stuff that I'd say half of it I currently listen to, half of it I haven't listened to in probably a good year, year and a half, but honestly, I kind of missed it, so... Yeah, starting it right off here, we got some Jason Isbell. So keep it tuned here at KMNR 89.7.

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This is the show Kickin' Rocks with Coda Red. The last few songs you just heard were Last of My Kind by Jason Isbell and the 400 Unit, Who I Am by Johnny Blue Skies, Russell County Line by 49 Winchester, and then lastly, Minutes to Memories by John Mellencamp. Coming up here, we're going to play our ascertainment for the hour. Let's see here. What have we got? Let's do earthquake safety here on the campus of Missouri S&T. So keep it tuned.

Did you know that the highest earthquake risk in the United States outside the West Coast is along the New Madrid Fault, an area encompassing southeast Missouri, southern Illinois, and parts of Arkansas, Tennessee, and Kentucky? Did you know that the most powerful series of earthquakes in American history occurred in 1811 and 1812, not in California, but along the New Madrid Fault in southeastern Missouri? Did you know that by the year 2000, there will be a 50% chance of a damaging earthquake, and by the year 2040, there will be a 90% chance? All of these things are very true. An earthquake could occur at any second of every day. There will be no warning. 8 out of 10 people that were asked these questions didn't know these basic facts. None of these people knew exactly what they should do when an earthquake strikes. The 5-4 safety procedures will increase your chance for survival. Most injuries are from falling debris during the few seconds that shaking lasts. Though your instincts may be to run, do not move through or near a building until shaking stops. If you're indoors, stay there temporarily.

battery-powered radio, a supply of clean water, non-perishable food, a fire extinguisher, and a first aid kit. Knowing what to do before and during an earthquake will reduce losses of life and property up to 50%. An earthquake in Missouri? The question isn't if, but when. Be ready. This has been a KMNR Public Service Ascertainment.

Hello and welcome back to KM&R. You just heard an ascertainment about the importance of earthquake safety, especially here. You know, we're relatively close to Southeast Missouri, the New Madrid Seismic Zone. Like they said in the ascertainment, some of their greatest seismic activity throughout the U.S. is recorded here outside of the West Coast. So always keep in mind of earthquakes. You may not feel them, but they could be going on. And we measure these here at S&T. At the bottom of McNutt Hall, we've got a seismograph that is always measuring earthquakes and seismic activity. So just kind of an interesting thing. We're going to do some town and campus news here real quick while I got you here. Let me pull it up. Yeah, so coming up next, we've got Space Week. Is that this week? No, actually, that is this week. So we've got Space Week. World Space Week is coming up, and there's a few events happening around Rolla that you can check out. Okay, so this event is currently going on. It's going to be Calling All Space Nerds and Sci-Fi Geeks. Space Trivia Night is this Wednesday, October 7th at 7 p.m. at Hopper's Pub here in Rolla. Grab some friends, test your space knowledge, and win some prizes. That will be happening this Wednesday, October 7th at 7 p.m. at Hopper's here in Rolla. So if you're into space trivia, it seems like a great opportunity. After that, we've got Arcadia. Arcadia moves back and forth between 1809 and present at the elegant estate owned by the Coverley family. The 1809 scene reveals a household in transition as the Arcadian landscape is being transformed into picturesque goth gardens, complete with a hermitage 13-year-old lady and her tutor into intellectual and romantic issues. Present-day scenes depict the Coverley descendants and two competing scholars who are researching a possible scandal at the estate in 1809 involving Lord Byron. This brilliant play moves smoothly between the centuries and explores the nature of truth and time, differences between classical and romantic temperaments. These shows will be happening October 15th and through the 18th over at Leech Theater. You can visit minortickets.universitytickets.com. That is minortix.universitytickets.com. Coming up, we've also got the Haunted Mine. The Missouri S&T Haunted Mine is a haunted house built and staffed by students in the Mining and Explosives Program. This will be happening October 28th. You can see this on their Instagram. That is Missouri S&T Haunted Mine. After that, we've got Southwind's Halloween Art and Lit Contest. Submit a spooky or Halloween-themed art or literature piece. 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Submit by October 30th with your scary and spooky art. 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And then lastly here, we got Shred to Your Dead Skate Jam. 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And that concludes our town and campus news for the day. I've got some more music here to play, so keep it here at KM&R. I've got some marking up here next.

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You're listening to the show Kicking Rocks with Coda Red. Sorry for stepping away there for a little bit. I got busy doing some stuff here at the station, and I just didn't see the point in interrupting such good music for you listeners out there. So just a quick recap of everything we've been listening to. We listened to Wildflowers and Wine by Marcus King, Fire Lake by Bob Seger, All I Can Do Is Write About It by Lynyrd Skynyrd, Virginia by the Marshall Tucker Band, Amy by Pure Prairie League, and then lastly, Tomorrow's Gonna Be a Brighter Day by Jim Croce. I've got one more song here left for the hour, and it's probably my favorite Lynyrd Skynyrd song. So here is Every Mother's Son by Lynyrd Skynyrd, so keep it tuned.